0: assisting local police in Twin Falls, Idaho on reports of a mass shooting.
1: Any available units to begin heading towards in and out Prime Bridge for an active shooter.
0: Police dispatch calls from Broadcastify, which mentioned this is near an in-and-out restaurant. Reports of multiple homes burning near Spokane, Washington as wildfires rage. The Maudrite fire burning more than 40,000 acres with more than 600 firefighters deployed. In Oregon, at least 30 fires raging. All Fed says ABC's Leslie Lopez by scorching heat.
2: Extreme heat warnings, heat advisories all across the Southwest and West, moving all the way up into the Pacific Northwest. It's 118 degrees for the day over into Palm Springs, 116 over into Phoenix. Now, just keep in mind, 120 degrees is the potential temperature for the Palm Springs and Indio area by Monday. There is an all-time August heat temperature that could be broken in Billings, Montana. As we're heading into this afternoon, 107 degrees is the expected temperature. Last month, they broke records as well for all-time heat record. So again, this is unusual heat.
0: The water system breach by alleged Iranian hackers now spilling over into a war of words between President Trump and Minnesota's Governor Tim Walz. ABC's Morgan Norwood.
3: Federal investigators have not formally identified who was responsible, but they're examining possible Iranian involvement, noting the hackers have not demanded a ransom. The president dismissing that possibility, instead blaming Minnesota's leadership without offering evidence. Governor Tim Walz firing back, pointing the finger at the Trump administration for taking an axe to the federal agencies who fight cyber attacks.
0: And the president blasting U.S. Attorney Jeanine Pirro for dropping charges in the reflecting pool case. Pirro saying the contractor's work was botched. ABC's Alex Prichet.
4: The DOJ cited the rush to complete the project prior to events associated with the America 250 celebration and the week surrounding Independence Day of 2026.
0: President Trump saying he disagrees with Pirro 100%. 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
9: You get on the plane, you got to be over 21 years old, and you can't do it on seatback. 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
0: ABC News transportation reporter Clara McMichael. A tick-borne illness is raising concern on New York's Long Island. ABC's Mike Dubusky.
10: It may be colloquially known as rabbit fever, but tularemia is actually transferred to humans via flies and ticks that have touched sick rabbits. Residents on Long Island are being warned about an uptick in the disease, with the Suffolk County Department of Health saying it's investigating three possible cases of the rare illness. 9-year-old John Detmer describing his symptoms.
11: My leg was hurting and my neck was hurting.
10: Doctors say the illness can be treated with antibiotics. Mike Dubusky, ABC News.
0: Growing concerns about the evolution of artificial intelligence, AI giant Anthropic says one of its models hacked into three other organizations during testing. That word coming just days after OpenAI said one of its own models went rogue. Vincent Pastore, who played mobsters in TV and film, most remembered for his role as Salvatore Bonpensiero on The Sopranos, has died. He was 80 years old. Dave Packer, ABC News.
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0: 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My name is Al Farr, playing all your favorite Real Country songs right here in one place right now. 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

Diamond Rio and One More Day on your Real Country Saturday. My name is Al Farbel. Research concludes that in the last 50 years, money has become more strongly linked to happiness. The more money that you have, the happier you are. In effect, the rich are not just getting richer, they're also getting happier. We're making you happier with more of your favorite Real Country songs coming up right around the corner for you from Waylon Jennings and Good Hearted Woman, Eddie Raven, I Got Mexico, and more next right here on Real Country.

0: favorite country song on your Real Country Saturday. My name is Al Farber. Look around your parents' home. Is it loaded with your mom's knickknacks and your dad's beer can collection? Do you want to deal with that stuff when they die? A lot of people don't. Nearly half of Americans surveyed, 49%, said that they would actually rather inherit nothing at all than have to deal with all of their relatives' belongings after they pass away. More of your favorite old country songs are coming up right around the corner for you from Johnny Lee and Lane Brody, The Yellow Rose of Texas, Blake Shelton, Sure Be Cool If You Did, and more next right here on Real Country.
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4: Your 1260 weather forecast for this hour is being brought to you by South Central Realty in Winter. 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Call Twyla Owen at 842-5745 or Kay Bolden at 830-2932. On the overnight, looking at clear skies in north central Nebraska with temps down to about 61. Sunshine a little bit breezy for Sunday, a high of 96. Winds will pick up in the afternoon, gusting up near 30 miles an hour. Breezy, partly cloudy on Sunday night, temps down to 69. Breezy and sunny on Monday with a high of 93. Clear on the overnight in south central South Dakota with temps down to about the mid-60s. Southeast winds 10 to 16 miles an hour. Sunshine breezy for Sunday. Sunday's high at 91. South winds 17 to 26. Partly cloudy on Sunday night. Temps down to 69 and breezy. South wind gusts will be in the upper 30s. You look at Monday's forecast. Sunny and breezy in central South Dakota on Monday with a high of 92. South winds 21 to 26. Gusting as high as 38 on Monday afternoon.
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0: Johnny Lee and Lane Brody, the Yellow Rose of Texas on Real Country. 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
2: From ABC News, I'm Dave Packer. Police in Twin Falls, Idaho say there are multiple fatalities and the suspect is dead after shots were fired at a local chain restaurant.
3: We've had a shooting at the In-N-Out location that has resulted in fatalities. I don't have the exact number confirmed. We're still trying to make notification of the next of kin.
2: Police Chief Matthew Hicks says the threat is now over and a number of people are being treated for injuries at a local hospital. The FBI and ATF assisted.
3: We have literally hundreds of people that were in some way, shape, or form in the area of this restaurant at the time that are being interviewed right now.
2: President Trump saying he, quote, didn't know what she was thinking after U.S. Attorney Jeanine Pirro dropped the vandalism charges against David Hearn, accused by the federal government of vandalizing the Lincoln Memorial reflecting pool.
4: Pirro writing in a statement, given all of this newly discovered information, it is difficult to attribute the widespread damage to the reflecting pool to vandalism, let alone establish that fact beyond a reasonable doubt. It's a stark departure from what she said about the case a month ago.
2: The DOJ now saying the peeling paint was a result of flawed installation by the contractor. Trump says he disagrees, quote, 100%. Fears of a major escalation in the war with Iran as the U.S. military announces a fresh wave of attacks inside Iranian territory. ABC's Matt Rivers has more from Amman Jordan.
5: As the Pentagon prepares plans for what could be a major escalation against Iran, Tehran once again lashing out. Iran accusing the U.S. of fanning the flames of a regional war and threatening to attack critical infrastructure in the region if the U.S. carries through with its threats to target Iranian energy facilities.
2: A parade through the streets of Sweden's capital today marking the annual Stockholm Pride Parade. There was tight security following last week's deadly car attack at Berlin's Pride event. Nina Nilsson.
6: It's more important than ever to stand for human rights, for equal rights for LGBTQ people.
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2: The water system breach by alleged Iranian hackers is now spilling over into a war of words between President Trump and Minnesota's Governor Tim Walz.
8: Federal investigators have not formally identified who was responsible, but they're examining possible Iranian involvement, noting the hackers have not demanded a ransom. The president dismissing that possibility, instead blaming Minnesota's leadership without offering evidence. Governor Tim Walz firing back, pointing the finger at the Trump administration for taking an axe to the federal agencies who fight cyber attacks.
2: A new lawsuit has been filed against the popular prediction market Kalshi. New York's attorney general is accusing the company of operating an illegal gambling operation. Kalshi's response to getting them to the fold, well, don't bet on it. ABC's Aaron Katursky.
9: Kalshi's popularity is surging with millions of monthly users generating billions of dollars in trades every week as Americans bet on everything from whether the Fed will raise interest rates to movies at the box office to who will win tonight's game. Kalshi called the lawsuit pure political theater meant to protect casinos in the state by killing off prediction markets. Kalshi said it is regulated by the federal government's Commodity Futures Trading Commission and outside the state's purview.
2: The CDC and FDA are warning of an E. coli outbreak linked to frozen berries sold at some public stores. The supermarket chain voluntarily recalling all bags of Greenwise organic frozen whole blueberries and whole mixed berries as a precaution. Dave Packer, ABC News.
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13: 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No.

David Lee Murphy and Dust on the Bottle on your Real Country Saturday night. My name is Al Farb. Hey, thank you so much for having us on and making us a part of your evening while we play the perfect soundtrack to your weekend with all of your favorite Real Country songs. Right now, the Possum George Jones and He Stopped Loving Her Today on Real Country.

she came to see him one last time. Oh, and we all wondered if she were. And it kept running through my mind. This time, he's over her for good.

Sarah Evans and those Suds in the Bucket on your Real Country Saturday night. My name is Al Farbo. 30% of male drivers admit that they have nearly crashed their car because they were checking out a very attractive person of the opposite sex in the next car over. More of your favorite Real Country songs are coming up right around the corner for you from the King George Strait, Love Without End, Amen, Tim McGraw, My Best Friend, and more on the way, sponsored by Progressive Insurance. 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

0: Zach Top and I Never Lie on your Real Country Saturday night. My name is Al Farbel. Men who like cats are less likely to get a date. That's the takeaway from a recent study which found that women are less likely to swipe right or say yes to men if they're posting a picture with a cat on their social media or even on a dating profile. Scientists showed hundreds of women photos of two men, both men pictured with and without a furry companion. The responses showed that the men's luck got noticeably worse when the women saw a picture with a cat. Men holding cats were viewed as less masculine, more neurotic, and less dateable overall. More of your favorite real country songs are coming up right around the corner for you from Luke Bryan, Rain is a Good Thing, the Statler Brothers, Flowers on the Wall, and more of your favorites are all coming up next right here on Real Country.
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0: 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Al's Oasis Restaurant. Welcome back to Oh Boy, That Was Good.
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4: 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Call Twyla Owen at 842-5745 or Kay Bolden at 830-2932. On the overnight, looking at clear skies in north central Nebraska with temps down to about 61. Sunshine a little bit breezy for Sunday, a high of 96. Winds will pick up in the afternoon, gusting up near 30 miles an hour. Breezy, partly cloudy on Sunday night, temps down to 69. Breezy and sunny on Monday with a high of 93. Clear on the overnight in south central South Dakota with temps down to about the mid-60s. Southeast winds 10 to 16 miles an hour. Sunshine breezy for Sunday. Sunday's high at 91. South wind 17 to 26. Partly cloudy on Sunday night. Temps down to 69 and breezy. South wind gusts will be in the upper 30s. You look at Monday's forecast. Sunny and breezy in central South Dakota on Monday with a high of 92. South winds 21 to 26. Gusting as high as 38 on Monday afternoon.

0: Luke Bryan, Rain is a Good Thing on your Real Country Saturday night. My name is Al Farb with more of your favorites coming up next.
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2: From ABC News, I'm Dave Packer. Multiple people dead, say police, after a shooting at an In-N-Out Burger restaurant in southern Idaho this afternoon.
3: Today has been a very hard day here in Twin Falls, a tragic day.
2: Police Chief Matthew Hicks says the threat is over, the shooter dead.
3: He was nearby on the scene there, and we are working to try to ascertain his identity and the motivations behind that. We'll be able to figure that out in the coming days.
2: The number of people killed still unclear.
3: We're trying to work with St. Luke's and our coroner's office to ascertain the exact numbers of fatalities. We also have a number of people being treated for injuries at our local hospital here.
2: Protests and counter-protests in Spain's Ceuta today. Residents turned out for a counter-protest against anti-immigration demonstrators led by a well-known right-wing Spanish influencer. The Spanish territory, located in the northern Mediterranean coast of Africa, has been the scene of a humanitarian crisis as tens of thousands of migrants tried to breach the frontier earlier this week. At least 67 have died making the crossing. Spain has installed a 1,600-foot barrier on the sea border. President Trump now doubling down after the Justice Department dropped charges against a former Olympian who was accused of damaging the reflecting pool. Who does the D.C. U.S. attorney, Jeanine Pirro, say is responsible now?
4: The DOJ cited the rush to complete the project prior to events associated with the America 250 celebration and the week surrounding Independence Day of 2026. Federal records show the reflecting pool contract was awarded after a no-bid process for $14.6 million.
2: ABC's Alex Pache. President Trump posting on social media, he disagrees 100% with Pirro. Extreme fire danger for millions. Peak fire conditions this hour in the Pacific Northwest. Wildfires in California's Sonoma County triggering air quality alerts in the Bay Area. And more than 50 million Americans under heat alerts from California to Montana. 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
2: Department of Veterans Affairs saying it's launching a new clinical trial to find out whether GLP-1 medications can curb alcohol cravings. ABC's Yuri Benajad.
6: While these GLP-1 drugs have long shown their benefit for reducing weight, researchers are investigating how they may impact reward pathways in the brain, which feed cravings for alcohol and drugs. The VA now launching a clinical trial to test whether the drugs can also help treat alcohol abuse among the U.S. military and veteran community.
2: Tonight's Powerball jackpot now.

0: For $700 million, getting close to top 10 territory. ABC's Will Gantz.
1: All eyes on tonight's Powerball drawing at 10:59 p.m. Eastern. The odds, they're absolutely abysmal. One in 292 million, I'm just keeping it real. We could go winnerless again, in which case the jackpot would grow before Monday night's drawing. But whether you win or lose, there actually is a silver lining. In addition to the prize pot, a portion of lottery revenue goes to state-directed causes like public education, environmental conservation, and veterans assistance funds.
0: Pride celebrations across Europe today, one week after the deadly car ramming and machete attack in Berlin, Amsterdam, Stockholm, and Hamburg, among the cities holding events. Women's professional baseball is back. The first league in nearly 30 years kicked off in Springfield, Illinois today. The league has four teams from New York, Boston, Los Angeles, and San Francisco. They'll play a 15-game season. More than 600 players showed up for tryouts. 120 made the cut. Dave Packer, ABC News.
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It's Tracy Byrd on your Real Country Saturday night. Buddy Mazzal Farb, hey, thank you so much for having us on and make it as a part of your weekend while we play the perfect soundtrack with all of your favorite Real Country songs right here in one place right now. 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

0: Justin Moore, and this is My Dirt on your Real Country Saturday night. My name is Al Farbel. Drivers who give their cars human traits, like calling them he or she or naming them, are more likely to engage in road rage than those who don't. According to a recent study, people with bumper stickers or items hanging from their rearview mirror are also more likely to be aggressive or impatient on the road. More of your favorite old country songs to help ease those stress levels a little bit coming up right around the corner for you. Let's see, from Clint Black, Walk It Away, Rodney Atkins, If You're Going Through Hell, and more next on Real Country.
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0: Mel Tillis and the Coca-Cola Cowboy on your Real Country Saturday night. My name is Al Farbel. Hot weather makes you stupid and grumpy. Losing just 2% of your body weight through sweat can mess with your mind and also your mood. 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
1: 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Call Twyla Owen at 842-5745 or Kay Bolden at 830-2932. On the overnight, looking at clear skies in north central Nebraska with temps down to about 61. Sunshine, a little bit breezy for Sunday, a high of 96. Winds will pick up in the afternoon, gusting up near 30 miles an hour. Breezy, partly cloudy on Sunday night, temps down to 69. Breezy and sunny on Monday with a high of 93. Clear on the overnight in south central South Dakota with temps down to about the mid-60s. Southeast winds 10 to 16 miles an hour. Sunshine, breezy for Sunday. Sunday's high at 91. South wind 17 to 26. Partly cloudy on Sunday night, temps down to 69 and breezy. South wind gusts will be in the upper 30s. You look at Monday's forecast, sunny and breezy in central South Dakota on Monday with a high of 92. South winds 21 to 26, gusting as high as 38 on Monday afternoon.
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2: From ABC News, I'm Dave Packer in Southern Idaho.
3: Today has been a very hard day here in Twin Falls, a tragic day.
2: Twin Falls Police Chief Matthew Hicks says multiple people are dead after a shooting at an In-N-Out Burger restaurant. Hicks says the shooter is dead.
3: He was nearby on the scene there, and we are working to try to ascertain his identity and the motivations behind that. We'll be able to figure that out in the next coming days.
2: And still working to ascertain the exact number of fatalities. A fast-moving wildfire outside Spokane, Washington, burned more than 2,000 acres, sparking evacuations. Washington State Governor Bob Ferguson.
4: When the sun sets and the sun rises in the morning, I think we're going to be in shock to see some of the scenes that emerge out of there.
2: There are growing concerns over the security of water systems across the U.S. as more states report they've been victim of a suspected cyber attack. ABC's Morgan Norwood tells us more than half a dozen states are now reporting problems.
5: The scope of the security failure now widening. 9 reported as hacks in Michigan as the FBI and EPA warn utility companies that hackers are trying to disrupt service to critical water infrastructure. At least 7 states have reported some kind of incursion. In one case, the hackers were able to change passwords and network settings, preventing operators from controlling the flow of water into the tiny city of Bram, Minnesota.
2: According to multiple U.S. officials, investigators are looking at whether Iran or any of its proxies were responsible for at least the breaches in Minnesota. But President Trump says he doesn't believe that and blames Governor Tim Walz. The president also says U.S. Attorney Jeanine Pirro is 100% wrong after she and the Department of Justice moved to drop the case against a former Olympian who had been blamed with damaging the Lincoln Memorial reflecting pool when he picked up a piece of peeling paint. In a Friday filing, Pirro said the additional documents that were provided by the Department of the Interior show a botched installation by the contractor caused the damage. You're listening to ABC News.
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2: 1 week after the deadly car ramming and machete attack in Berlin, Amsterdam, and Hamburg, were among the cities holding Pride events Saturday. Also, Stockholm, where Nina Nilsson, a member of a proud parents group, took part.
7: It's a terrible thing that happened in Berlin, and it's even more important now that we stand for what's right.
2: Festival director Mance Axelsson.
8: It's really important to show solidarity and show that we want to be louder than the hate we see.
2: Delta Airlines teaming up with DraftKings for a new form of in-flight entertainment. ABC News transportation reporter Clara McMichael explains.
9: Delta has rolled out a partnership with DraftKings where passengers can actually make sports prediction picks when they get on their flights. Let's address, first of all, why I'm saying sports prediction picks instead of gambling or betting, and that's because gambling is actually illegal on planes. So that means that there's no money involved here. You don't have to spend your own money, not even miles to get involved in this. But on the flip side, you also can't win any money, although you could be in line for some Delta gift cards.
2: UEFA, the governing body of European soccer, declared it has no confidence in FIFA president

0: Gianni Infantino after his failed proposal to pitch sell stakes in the World Cup. Infantino pitched creating a $20 billion company to run the World Cup with private investors, including a key investor group led by Joshua Kushner, the younger brother of President Trump's son-in-law, Jared Kushner. Dave Packer, ABC News.
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desperate in hurry. You know I get sick deep sea fishing, and you make the best fried chicken. I got a hopeless golf game. I love the sound of your name. I might miss that old

Lee Price and A Woman Like You on your Real Country Saturday. My name is Al Farb. Thank you so much for having us on and making us a part of your evening while we sit around and play all of your favorite Real Country songs right here in one place. Right now, Brooks and Dunn, and he's got you on Real Country.

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Matty Bazell Farm with more of your favorite Real Country songs coming up right around the corner for you from Alabama and Born Country. 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

0: The Bellamy Brothers, Do You Love As Good As You Look on Your Real Country Saturday Night. My name is Al Farbell. On average, women are rated as more attractive than men, and both sexes agree. This is unusual, since in most of the animal kingdom, it is males who are more beautiful, like peacocks, so they can compete with each other for relatively plain-looking females. Across 1.5 million ratings from more than 28,500 participants worldwide, women's faces were consistently rated as more attractive than men's, regardless of culture or country. More of your favorite real country songs are coming up right around the corner for you from the Man in Black, Johnny Cash, and A Boy Named Sue, Co Wetzel, Taking the High Road, and more next on Real Country.
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8: 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On the overnight, looking at clear skies in north central Nebraska with temps down to about 61. Sunshine a little bit breezy for Sunday.

0: 596. Winds will pick up in the afternoon, gusting up near 30 miles an hour. Breezy, partly cloudy on Sunday night. Temps down to 69. Breezy and sunny on Monday with a high of 93. Clear on the overnight in South Central South Dakota with temps down to about the mid-60s. Southeast winds 10 to 16 miles an hour. Sunshine breezy for Sunday. Sunday's high at 91. South wind 17 to 26. Partly cloudy on Sunday night. Temps down to 69 and breezy. South wind gusts will be in the upper 30s. You look at Monday's forecast. Sunny and breezy in Central South Dakota on Monday with a high of 92. South winds 21 to 26. Gusting as high as 38 on Monday afternoon.
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Well, my daddy left home when I was 3, and he didn't leave much to Ma and me. Just this old guitar and an empty bottle of booze. Now, I don't blame him because he run and hid, but the meanest thing that he ever did was before he left, he went and named me Sue. Well, he must have thought that it was quite a joke, and it got a lot of laughs from lots of folks. Seems I had to fight my whole life through. Some gal would giggle and I'd get red, and some guy'd laugh and I'd bust his head. I'll tell you, life ain't easy for a boy named Sue. Well, I grew up quick and I grew up mean. My fists got hard, my wits got keen. Roamed from town to town to hide my shame. But I made me a vow to the moon and stars, I'd search the honky-tonks and bars and kill that man that gave me that awful name. Well, it was Gatlinburg in mid-July, and I'd just hit town and my throat was dry. I thought I'd stop and have myself a brew at an old saloon on a street of mud. There at a table, dealing stud, sat the dirty mangy dog that named me Sue. Well, I knew that snake was my own sweet dad from a worn-out picture that my mother'd had. And I knew that scar on his cheek and his evil eye. He was big and bent and gray and old, and I looked at him and my blood ran cold. And I said, my name is Sue. How do you do? How are you gonna die? Yeah, that's what I told him. Well, I hit him hard right between the eyes, and he went down, but to my surprise, come up with a knife and cut off a piece of my ear. But I busted a chair right across his teeth, and we crashed through the wall and into the street, kicking and a gouging in the mud and the blood and the beard. I tell you, I've fought tougher men, but I really can't remember when.

0: kicked like a mule and he bit like a crocodile. I heard him laugh and then I heard him cussing. He went for his gun, I pulled mine first. He stood there looking at me and I saw him smile. He said, son, this world is rough, and if a man's gonna make it, he's gotta be tough. And I know I wouldn't be there to help you along. So I give you that name and I said goodbye. I knew you'd have to get tough or die. And it's that name that helped to make you strong. Yeah. He said, now you just fought one hell of a fight, and I know you hate me and you got the right to kill me now, and I wouldn't blame you if you do. But you ought to thank me before I die for the gravel in your guts and the spit in your eye, cause I'm the that named you Sue. What could I do? I got all choked up and I threw down my gun. Called him a paw and he called me a son. And I come away with a different point of view. And I think about him now and then, every time I try and every time I win. And if I ever have a son, I think I'm gonna name him Bill or George, anything but Sue. I still ain't that man.
1: 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My name is Al Farr with more of your favorite real country songs coming up right around the corner from Dolly Parton, David Ball, and more next.
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2: From ABC News, I'm Dave Packard. President Trump Saturday night announcing he's holding off on new strikes against Iran after officials warned that the president was considering an intense attack on energy targets, which could have begun this weekend. The president claimed Iran and Middle East countries asked him not to strike and that he's honoring this request due to the prospect of a deal. This as
3: Iran continuing to threaten U.S. forces and allies in the region. We're learning more about how the Pentagon has responded to that threat by reconfiguring its presence from larger bases in Qatar and Bahrain to other countries like Jordan and Israel. 2 weeks ago, three American soldiers were killed in an Iranian strike on their base in Jordan. Staff Sergeant Angel Rampersad was laid to rest on New York's Long Island.
2: ABC's Matt Rivers in Jordan. An about-face by the Justice Department, U.S. Attorney Jeanine Pirro breaking ranks with the Trump administration, dropping the vandalism charges against the former Olympian accused of damaging the Lincoln Memorial reflecting pool.
4: Pirro, a month ago, confident in her prosecution.
5: Hearn willfully destroyed property at the Lincoln Memorial reflecting pool.
4: In a Friday filing, the Department of Justice said additional

0: Documents provided by the Interior Department show a botched installation by the contractor caused the damage, not David Hearn, the former Olympic rower who was originally arrested and charged with vandalism.
1: ABC's Alex Perchet. A deadly shooting at an In-N-Out Burger restaurant in Twin Falls, Idaho, Saturday afternoon. Police Chief Matthew Hicks says the shooter is dead.
2: We've had a shooting at the In-N-Out location that has resulted in fatalities. I don't have the exact number confirmed. We're still trying to make notification of the next of kin.
1: Police Saturday night trying to determine the shooter's motive. New York's attorney general suing the online betting platform Kalshi, alleging its prediction market platform violates state laws on illegal gambling. You're listening to ABC News.
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1: An extreme fire danger is impacting parts of the Pacific Northwest. Washington State now issuing evacuation orders around Spokane.
4: The governor activating the National Guard to support firefighting operations. The Mudrite fire burning more than 40,000 acres, forcing evacuations. Planes dropping fire retardant from above to battle the massive blaze. The flames are being fueled by hot, dry, and windy conditions. Allison Kosick, ABC News.
1: A lot of rain at Lollapalooza in Chicago. ABC reporter Evelyn Holmes spoke with some diehard fans who braved the wet weather Saturday.
5: Day three of the music festival was officially delayed because of heavy rain and flooding risk Saturday. Still, plenty of music lovers showed up hours before the gates were originally supposed to open at 11 a.m.
6: I really want to see the artists that I came here for. So, yeah, it's worth it for me as long as I get to see them.
5: McHenry County resident Joe Moran is here with his girlfriend with one purpose in mind.
7: To get in front of the line or somewhere.
5: Heavy downpours turning Grant Park into a muddy mess.
1: The Department of Veterans Affairs saying it's launching a new clinical trial to find out whether GLP-1 medication curbs alcohol cravings.
8: A small clinical trial found that the pill version of the drug found in Ozempic and Wegovy, known as semaglutide, reduced harmful drinking in people with alcohol use disorder. The weight loss drug reduced heavy drinking days, the number of drinks per day, and alcohol-related problems.
1: I'm Dave Packer, ABC News.
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from Songs of the Eagles. That's Clint Black's take on Desperado right here in Real Country. How you doing? I'm Tammy Lively. Thanks for joining me. We've got a classic for you now from Ricky Skaggs. I Wouldn't Change You If I Could, right here in Real Country.

She was storming through the house that day, and I could tell she was leaving. And I thought, oh, she'll be back, till she turned around and pointed at the wall and said,

that's George Strait. Just give it away right here in real country. How you doing? I'm Tammy Lively. Hope you're having a great weekend. Did you see Spider-Man yet? Spider-Man Brand New Day in theaters now. I've been going back and forth with a friend on whether or not it's going to knock The Odyssey off. It probably will, but The Odyssey is a great film. If you haven't seen it yet, make sure you do in the theater. It's one of those movies you really need to see in the theater. Keep it here. Going to do some Jordan Davis for you, and I've got Mary Chapin Carpenter coming up.

0: It's Tucker Wetmore right here in Real Country. Well, this is embarrassing. A U.S. government map of Africa had every country mislabeled, and it was shown during a State Department presentation at a global conference in Brazil last week. This is true. The State Department apologized. Apparently, someone used AI to create it. See, this is why AI is no good. We need actual intelligence, not artificial intelligence.
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4: 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On the overnight, looking at clear skies in north central Nebraska with temps down to about 61. Sunshine a little bit breezy for Sunday, a high of 96. Winds will pick up in the afternoon, gusting up near 30 miles an hour. Breezy, partly cloudy on Sunday night, temps down to 69. Breezy and sunny on Monday with a high of 93. Clear on the overnight in south central South Dakota with temps down to about the mid-60s. Southeast winds 10 to 16 miles an hour. Sunshine breezy for Sunday. Sunday's high at 91. South wind 17 to 26. Partly cloudy on Sunday night. Temps down to 69 and breezy. South wind gusts will be in the upper 30s. You look at Monday's forecast. Sunny and breezy in central South Dakota on Monday with a high of 92. South winds 21 to 26, gusting as high as 38 on Monday afternoon.
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0: There's Luke Combs with Beautiful Crazy right here in Real Country, where I hope you are having the best weekend ever. There are only 8 weekends left in summer, so make the best of this day and keep it here. We've got some great country music on the way. We're going to get to some Mark Chestnut, and it looks like Jason Aldean.
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2: From ABC News, I'm Dave Packer in Southern Idaho.
3: Today has been a very hard day here in Twin Falls, a tragic day.
2: Twin Falls Police Chief Matthew Hicks says multiple people are dead after a shooting at an In-N-Out Burger restaurant. Hicks says the shooter is dead.
3: He was nearby on the scene there. We are working to try to ascertain his identity and the motivations behind that. We'll be able to figure that out in the next coming days.
2: And still working to ascertain the exact number of fatalities. A fast-moving wildfire outside Spokane, Washington, burned more than 2,000 acres, sparking evacuations. Washington State Governor Bob Ferguson.
4: When the sun sets and the sun rises in the morning, I think we're going to be in shock to see some of the scenes that that emerge out of there.
2: There are growing concerns over the security of water systems across the U.S. as more states report they've been victim of a suspected cyber attack. ABC's Morgan Norwood tells us more than half a dozen states are now reporting problems.
5: The scope of the security failure now widening. Nine reported as hacks in Michigan as the FBI and EPA warn utility companies that hackers are trying to disrupt service to critical water infrastructure. At least seven states have reported some kind of incursion. In one case, the hackers were able to change passwords and network settings, preventing operators from controlling the flow of water into the tiny city of Bram, Minnesota.
2: According to multiple U.S. officials, investigators are looking at whether Iran or any of its proxies were responsible for at least the breaches in Minnesota. But President Trump says he doesn't believe that and blames Governor Tim Walz. The president also says U.S. Attorney Jeanine Pirro is 100% wrong after she and the Department of Justice moved to drop the case against a former Olympian who had been blamed with damaging the Lincoln Memorial reflecting pool when he picked up a piece of peeling paint. In a Friday filing, Pirro said the additional documents that were provided by the Department of the Interior show a botched installation by the contractor caused the damage. You're listening to ABC News.
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1: 1 week after the deadly car ramming and machete attack in Berlin, Amsterdam, and Hamburg were among the cities holding Pride events Saturday. Also, Stockholm, where Nina Nilsson, a member of a proud parents group, took part.
2: It's a terrible thing that happened in Berlin, and it's even more important now that we stand for what's right.
1: Festival director Mads Axelsson.
3: It's really important to show solidarity and show that we want to be louder than the hate we see.
1: Delta Airlines teaming up with DraftKings for a new form of in-flight entertainment. ABC News transportation reporter Clara McMichael explains.
4: Delta has rolled out a partnership with DraftKings where passengers can actually make sports prediction picks when they get on their flights. Let's address, first of all, why I'm saying sports prediction picks instead of gambling or betting, and that's because gambling is actually illegal on planes. So that means that there's no money involved here. You don't have to spend your own money, not even miles to get involved in this. But on the flip side, you also can't win any money, although you could be in line for some Delta gift cards.
1: UEFA, the governing body of European soccer, declared it has no confidence in FIFA president Gianni Infantino after his failed proposal to pitch sell stakes in the World Cup. Infantino pitched creating a $20 billion company to run the World Cup with private investors, including a key investor group led by Joshua Kushner, the younger brother of President Trump's son-in-law, Jared Kushner. Dave Packer, ABC News.
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0: T.G. Shepherd right here in Real Country. Hey, did you hear Alicia Silverstone is going to officially return as Cher Horowitz for a Clueless sequel? Looks like it's going to be on Paramount Plus. It'll take place 30 years after the movie. No word on the cast or when it will air, but I'll certainly keep you posted.
1: Here's the deal. The government is over $38 trillion in debt, which means the IRS

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9: 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On the overnight, looking at clear skies in north central Nebraska with temps down to about 61. Sunshine a little bit breezy for Sunday, a high of 96. Winds will pick up in the afternoon, gusting up near 30 miles an hour. Breezy, partly cloudy on Sunday night, temps down to 69. Breezy and sunny on Monday with a high of 93. Clear on the overnight in south central South Dakota with temps down to about the mid-60s. Southeast winds 10 to 16 miles an hour. Sunshine breezy for Sunday. Sunday's high at 91. South wind 17 to 26. Partly cloudy on Sunday night. Temps down to 69 and breezy. South wind gusts will be in the upper 30s. You look at Monday's forecast. Sunny and breezy in central South Dakota on Monday with a high of 92. South winds 21 to 26. Gusting as high as 38 on Monday afternoon.
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0: Tanya Tucker, it's a little too late right here in Real Country. Oh, man, a wildfire near Area 51 is spreading rapidly. They say it's only about 7% contained, according to the Bureau of Land Management. Insert conspiracy theories here, because you know they're coming. Keep it here. We've got more of your favorites on the way.
1: The U.S. Treasury quietly released its official financial report for 2025. It appears by its own numbers, the U.S. government seems insolvent. It's reported that the Treasury shows about $6 trillion in assets and over $47 trillion in liabilities. Add it all up, and it looks like the U.S. owes more than $130 trillion it doesn't have. 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
2: From ABC News, I'm Dave Patton. President Trump Saturday night announcing he's holding off on new strikes against Iran after officials warned that the president was considering an intense attack on energy targets, which could have begun this weekend. The president claimed Iran and Middle East countries asked him not to strike, and that he's honoring this request due to the prospect of a deal. This as
3: Iran continuing to threaten U.S. forces and allies in the region. We're learning more about how the Pentagon has responded to that threat by reconfiguring its presence from larger bases in Qatar and Bahrain to other countries like Jordan and Israel. 2 weeks ago, three American soldiers were killed in an Iranian strike on their base in Jordan. Staff Sergeant Angel Rampersad was laid to rest on New York's Long Island.
2: ABC's Matt Rivers in Jordan. An about-face by the Justice Department, U.S. Attorney Jeanine Pirro breaking ranks with the Trump administration, dropping the vandalism charges against the former Olympian accused of damaging the Lincoln Memorial reflecting pool.
4: Pirro, a month ago, confident in her prosecution.
5: Hearn willfully destroyed property at the Lincoln Memorial reflecting pool.
4: In a Friday filing, the Department of Justice said additional documents provided by the Interior Department show a botched installation by the contractor caused the damage, not David Hearn, the former Olympic rower who was originally arrested and charged with vandalism.
2: ABC's Alex Perche. A deadly shooting at an In-N-Out Burger restaurant in Twin Falls, Idaho, Saturday afternoon. Police Chief Matthew Hicks says the shooter is dead.
6: We've had a shooting at the In-N-Out location that has resulted in fatalities. I don't have the exact number confirmed. We're still trying to make notification of the next of kin.
2: Police Saturday night trying to determine the shooter's motive. New York's attorney

0: General suing the online betting platform Kalshi, alleging its prediction market platform violates state laws on illegal gambling. You're listening to ABC News.
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0: An extreme fire danger is impacting parts of the Pacific Northwest. Washington State now issuing evacuation orders around Spokane.
3: The governor activating the National Guard to support firefighting operations. The Mudrite fire burning more than 40,000 acres, forcing evacuations. Planes dropping fire retardant from above to battle the massive blaze. The flames are being fueled by hot, dry, and windy conditions. Allison Kosick, ABC News.
0: A lot of rain at Lollapalooza in Chicago. ABC reporter Evelyn Holmes spoke with some diehard fans who braved the wet weather Saturday.
4: Day three of the music festival was officially delayed because of heavy rain and flooding risks Saturday. Still, plenty of music lovers showed up hours before the gates were originally supposed to open at 11 a.m.
5: I really want to see the artists that I came here for. So, yeah, it's worth it for me as long as I get to see them.
4: McHenry County resident Joe Moran is here with his girlfriend with one purpose in mind.
6: To get in front of the line or somewhere.
4: Heavy downpours turning Grant Park into a muddy mess.
0: The Department of Veterans Affairs saying it's launching a new clinical trial to find out whether GLP-1 medication curbs alcohol cravings.
7: A small clinical trial found that the pill version of the drug found in Ozempic and Wegovy, known as semaglutide, reduced harmful drinking in people with alcohol use disorder. The weight loss drug reduced heavy drinking days, the number of drinks per day, and alcohol-related problems.
0: I'm Dave Packer, ABC News.
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0: Ella Langley, number one yet again with that one, Choosing Texas. It has been on a record-setting run. Keep it here. We're going to do some George Strait, and it looks like Travis Tritt coming up.
1: Music born and bred in America. Real country all the time. Yeah.

0: That's Dwight Yoakam in Real Country. Hey, listen, girls, if you change your mind about getting married the night before your wedding, don't do what this bride in Utah did. She allegedly set fire to the church where she was supposed to get married because she wanted to get out of it. There's been about $108,000 worth of damage, so I'm pretty sure she's going to be getting into jail.
1: Here's the deal. The government is over $38 trillion in debt, which means the IRS isn't slowing down. And the tax code is complex and unforgiving. 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
3: 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Call Twyla Owen at 842-5745 or Kay Bolden at 830-2932. On the overnight, looking at clear skies in north central Nebraska with temps down to about 61. Sunshine a little bit breezy for Sunday, a high of 96. Winds will pick up in the afternoon, gusting up near 30 miles an hour. Breezy, partly cloudy on Sunday night, temps down to 69. Breezy and sunny on Monday with a high of 93. Clear on the overnight in south central South Dakota with temps down to about the mid-60s. Southeast winds 10 to 16 miles an hour. Sunshine breezy for Sunday. Sunday's high at 91. South wind 17 to 26. Partly cloudy on Sunday night. Temps down to 69 and breezy. South wind gusts will be in the upper 30s. You look at Monday's forecast. Sunny and breezy in central South Dakota on Monday with a high of 92. South winds 21 to 26. Gusting as high as 38 on Monday afternoon.
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0: Freddie Fender, Before the Next Teardrop Falls, right here in Real Country. What a classic. We've got lots of them coming up. Stick around. Going to do some Clint Black. We've got the Judds on the way and more. Keep it right here in Real Country.
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2: From ABC News, I'm Dave Packer in Southern Idaho.
3: Today has been a very hard day here in Twin Falls, a tragic day.
2: Twin Falls Police Chief Matthew Hicks says multiple people are dead after a shooting at an In-N-Out Burger restaurant. Hicks says the shooter is dead.
3: He was nearby on the scene there. We are working to try to ascertain his identity and the motivations behind that. We'll be able to figure that out in the next coming days.
2: And still working to ascertain the exact number of fatalities. A fast-moving wildfire outside Spokane, Washington, burned more than 2,000 acres, sparking evacuations. Washington State Governor Bob Ferguson.
4: When the sun sets and the sun rises in the morning, I think we're going to be in shock to see some of the scenes that that emerge out of there.
2: There are growing concerns over the security of water systems across the U.S. as more states report they've been victim of a suspected cyber attack. ABC's Morgan Norwood tells us more than half a dozen states are now reporting problems.
5: The scope of the security failure now widening. 9 reported attacks in Michigan as the FBI and EPA warn utility companies that hackers are trying to disrupt service to critical water infrastructure. At least 7 states have reported some kind of incursion. In one case, the hackers were able to change passwords and network settings, preventing operators from controlling the flow of water into the tiny city of Bram, Minnesota.
2: According to multiple U.S. officials, investigators are looking at whether Iran or any of its proxies were responsible for at least the breaches in Minnesota. But President Trump says he doesn't believe that and blames Governor Tim Walz. The president also says U.S. Attorney Jeanine Pirro is 100% wrong after she and the Department of Justice moved to drop the case against a former Olympian who had been blamed with damaging the Lincoln Memorial reflecting pool when he picked up a piece of peeling paint. In a Friday filing, Pirro said the additional documents that were provided by the Department of the Interior show a botched installation by the contractor caused the damage. You're listening to ABC News.
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1: 1 week after the deadly car ramming and machete attack in Berlin, Amsterdam, and Hamburg were among the cities holding Pride events Saturday. Also, Stockholm, where Nina Nilsson, a member of a proud parents group, took part.
2: It's a terrible thing that happened in Berlin, and it's even more important now that we stand for what's right.
1: Festival director Mads Axelsson.
3: It's really important to show solidarity and show that we want to be louder than the hate we see.
1: Delta Airlines teaming up with DraftKings for a new form of in-flight entertainment. ABC News transportation reporter Clara McMichael explains.
4: Delta has rolled out a partnership with DraftKings where passengers can actually make sports prediction picks when they get on their flights. Let's address, first of all, why I'm saying sports prediction picks instead of gambling or betting, and that's because gambling is actually illegal on planes. So that means that there's no money involved here. You don't have to spend your own money, not even miles to get involved in this. But on the flip side, you also can't win any money, although you could be in line for some Delta gift cards.
1: UEFA, the governing body of European soccer, declared it has no confidence in FIFA president Gianni Infantino after his failed proposal to pitch sell stakes in the World Cup. Infantino pitched creating a $20 billion company to run the World Cup with private investors, including a key investor group led by Joshua Kushner, the younger brother of President Trump's son-in-law, Jared Kushner. Dave Packer, ABC News.
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That's Lainey Wilson, Heart Like a Truck, right here in Real Country. I know this is random, but I thought this was fascinating. I read this the other day. Every arm on an octopus has its own brain. An octopus is one of the most intelligent creatures in the sea. If you've never seen the movie, it's a documentary, My Octopus Teacher, check it out. You'll love it.

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We know you're all fans of this locally owned AM radio station. 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

0: It's hardy right here in real country. Hey, did y'all hear that there's a new Morgan Wallen-themed Airbnb in Nashville? If you're traveling to Nashville, check this out. It's got rooms that are inspired by his songs. There's also a chair on the balcony with a sign that says, quote, "You are not Morgan Wallen. You won't get away with it. Don't throw the chair," unquote. So, yeah, don't throw the chair. But check it out. Sounds
1: 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Here's the deal. The government is over $38 trillion in debt, which means the IRS isn't slowing down. 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
1: 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Call Twyla Owen at 842-5745 or Kay Bolden at 830-2932. On the overnight, looking at clear skies in north central Nebraska with temps down to about 61. Sunshine a little bit breezy for Sunday, a high of 96. Winds will pick up in the afternoon, gusting up near 30 miles an hour. Breezy, partly cloudy on Sunday night, temps down to 69. Breezy and sunny on Monday with a high of 93. Clear on the overnight in south-central South Dakota with temps down to about the mid-60s. Southeast winds 10 to 16 miles an hour. Sunshine breezy for Sunday. Sunday's high at 91. South winds 17 to 26. Partly cloudy on Sunday night. Temps down to 69 and breezy. South wind gusts will be in the upper 30s. You look at Monday's forecast. Sunny and breezy in central South Dakota on Monday with a high of 92. South winds 21 to 26. Gusting as high as 38 on Monday afternoon.
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0: That's Randy Travis. I told you so right here in Real Country. Hey, you know, I love a good news story. There was a baby that made history last year at a St. Louis hospital for being the smallest baby ever delivered. This child weighed 12.3 ounces. She spent the entire first year of her life in the hospital, and she finally gets to go home. They said she was born at just 22 weeks, but now she's healthy enough to leave the hospital, and that is good news.
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2: From ABC News, I'm Dave Packer. President Trump Saturday night announcing he's holding off on new strikes against Iran after officials warned that the president was considering an intense attack on energy targets, which could have begun this weekend. The president claimed Iran and Middle East countries asked him not to strike and that he's honoring this request due to the prospect of a deal. This as
3: Iran continuing to threaten U.S. forces and allies in the region. We're learning more about how the Pentagon has responded to that threat by reconfiguring its presence from larger bases in Qatar and Bahrain to other countries like Jordan and Israel. 2 weeks ago, three American soldiers were killed in an Iranian strike on their base in Jordan. Staff Sergeant Angel Rampersad was laid to rest on New York's Long Island.
2: ABC's Matt Rivers in Jordan. An about-face by the Justice Department, U.S. Attorney Jeanine Pirro breaking ranks with the Trump administration, dropping the vandalism charges against the former Olympian accused of damaging the Lincoln Memorial reflecting pool.
4: Pirro, a month ago, confident in her prosecution.
5: Hearn willfully destroyed property at the Lincoln Memorial reflecting pool.
4: In a Friday filing, the Department of Justice said additional documents provided by the Interior Department show a botched installation by the contractor caused the damage, not David Hearn, the former Olympic rower who was originally arrested and charged with vandalism.
2: ABC's Alex Perche. A deadly shooting at an In-N-Out Burger restaurant in Twin Falls, Idaho, Saturday afternoon. Police Chief Matthew Hicks says the shooter is dead.
6: We've had a shooting at the In-N-Out location that has resulted in fatalities. I don't have the exact number confirmed. We're still trying to make notification of the next of kin.
2: Police Saturday night trying to determine the shooter's motive. New York's attorney general suing the online betting platform Kalshi, alleging its prediction market platform violates state laws on illegal gambling. You're listening to ABC News.
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2: An extreme fire danger is impacting parts of the Pacific Northwest. Washington State now issuing evacuation orders around Spokane.
9: The governor activating the National Guard to support firefighting operations. The Mudrite fire burning more than 40,000 acres, forcing evacuations. Planes dropping fire retardant from above to battle the massive blaze. The flames are being fueled by hot, dry

0: 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Allison Kosick, ABC News.
1: A lot of rain at Lollapalooza in Chicago. ABC reporter Evelyn Holmes spoke with some diehard fans who braved the wet weather Saturday.
2: Day three of the music festival was officially delayed because of heavy rain and flooding risk Saturday. Still, plenty of music lovers showed up hours before the gates were originally supposed to open at 11 a.m.
3: I really want to see the artists that I came here for. So, yeah, it's worth it for me as long as I get to see them.
2: McHenry County resident Joe Moran is here with his girlfriend with one purpose in mind.
4: To get in front of the line or somewhere.
2: Heavy downpours turning Grant Park into a muddy mess.
1: The Department of Veterans Affairs saying it's launching a new clinical trial to find out whether GLP-1 medication curbs alcohol cravings.
5: A small clinical trial found that the pill version of the drug found in Ozempic and Wegovy, known as semaglutide, reduced harmful drinking in people with alcohol use disorder. The weight loss drug reduced heavy drinking days, the number of drinks per day, and alcohol-related problems.
1: I'm Dave Packer, ABC News.
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8: 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Country 1260.

That's Dwight Yoakam. Is there anybody cooler than Dwight Yoakam? How you doing this morning? I'm Tammy Lively. Here's a classic from Garth Brooks, If Tomorrow Never Comes, right here in Real Country.

0: time zone am I on? What country am I in?
1: It doesn't matter. It's 5 o'clock somewhere.
0: It's always on 5 in Margaritaville, come to think of it.
1: Yeah, I heard that.
0: You've been there, haven't you?
1: Yes, sir.
0: I've seen your boat there.
1: I've been to Margaritaville a few times.
0: All right. Well, that's good.
1: Stumbled my way back.
0: Okay. Well, we just want to make sure you can keep it between the navigational beacons.
1: Between the buoys. I got it.
0: All right. Well, it's 5 o'clock. Let's go somewhere.
1: I'm ready. Crank it up.
0: Let's get out of here.
1: I'm gone.

0: He's not wrong. It's 5 o'clock somewhere. Music from Alan Jackson right here in Real Country. I'm Tammy Lively. Thanks for joining me this morning. We've got some great music coming up. Sammy Kershaw's on the way. We don't play enough Sammy Kershaw. Joe Nichols, Lone Star, and more. Keep it right here.
1: Straight up and genuine. We play Real Country all the time.

0: Luke Bryan, right here in Real Country. Hey, did you guys see this photo that's gone viral? It was taken by NASA's Curiosity rover on Mars. I guess some people think it looks like an unexploded alien missile. Everyone's weighing in on it. Someone said that it could be evidence of an ancient extraterrestrial civilization. But unfortunately, the folks at NASA say it's probably just a bunch of rocks. It's really crazy to think that Curiosity has been exploring Mars since 2012. Long time. Keep it here. We've got more of your favorites.
1: Here's the deal. The government is over $38 trillion in debt, which means the IRS isn't slowing down. And the tax code is complex and unforgiving. 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
1: 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Call Twyla Owen at 842-5745 or Kay Bolden at 830-2932. On the overnight, looking at clear skies in north central Nebraska with temps down to about 61. Sunshine a little bit breezy for Sunday, a high of 96. Winds will pick up in the afternoon, gusting up near 30 miles an hour. Breezy, partly cloudy on Sunday night, temps down to 69. Breezy and sunny on Monday with a high of 93. Clear on the overnight in south central South Dakota with temps down to about the mid-60s. Southeast winds 10 to 16 miles an hour. Sunshine breezy for Sunday. Sunday's high at 91. South wind 17 to 26. Partly cloudy on Sunday night, temps down to 69 and breezy. South wind gusts will be in the upper 30s. You look at Monday's forecast, sunny and breezy in central South Dakota on Monday with a high of 92. South winds 21 to 26, gusting as high as 38 on Monday afternoon.
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0: That's Cole Swindell, who's got a great new song out. It's called Girl Dad. He and his wife have a little girl who's named after his late mother. She'll be a year old coming up this week. Boy, they grow up fast. Keep it here. We're going to do some Brooks and Dunn for you next.
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2: From ABC News, I'm Dave Packer in Southern Idaho.
3: Today has been a very hard day here in Twin Falls, a tragic day.
2: Twin Falls Police Chief Matthew Hicks says multiple people are dead after a shooting at an In-N-Out Burger restaurant. Hicks says the shooter is dead.
3: He was nearby on the scene there. We are working to try to ascertain his identity and the motivations behind that. We'll be able to figure that out in the next coming days.
2: And still working to ascertain the exact number of fatalities. A fast-moving wildfire outside Spokane, Washington, burned more than 2,000 acres, sparking evacuations. Washington State Governor Bob Ferguson.
4: When the sun sets and the sun rises in the morning, I think we're going to be in shock to see some of the scenes that emerge out of there.
2: There are growing concerns over the security of water systems across the U.S. as more states report they've been victim of a suspected cyber attack. ABC's Morgan Norwood tells us more than half a dozen states are now reporting problems.
5: The scope of the security failure now widening. 9 reported as hacks in Michigan as the FBI and EPA warn utility companies that hackers are trying to disrupt service to critical water infrastructure. At least 7 states have reported some kind of incursion. In one case, the hackers were able to change passwords and network settings, preventing operators from controlling the flow of water into the tiny city of Bram, Minnesota.
2: According to multiple U.S. officials, investigators are looking at whether Iran or any of its proxies were responsible for at least the breaches in Minnesota. But President Trump says he doesn't believe that and blames Governor Tim Walz. The president also says U.S. Attorney Jeanine Pirro is 100% wrong after she and the Department of Justice moved to drop the case against a former Olympian who had been blamed with damaging the Lincoln Memorial reflecting pool when he picked up a piece of peeling paint. In a Friday filing, Pirro said the additional documents that were provided by the Department of the Interior show a botched installation by the contractor caused the damage. You're listening to ABC News.
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2: 1 week after the deadly car ramming and machete attack in Berlin, Amsterdam, and Hamburg were among the cities holding pride events Saturday. Also, Stockholm, where Nina Nilsson, a member of a proud parents group, took part.
8: It's a terrible thing that happened in Berlin, and it's even more important now that we stand for what's right.
2: Festival director Mance Axelsson.
9: It's really important to show solidarity and show that we want to be louder than the hate we see.
2: Delta Airlines teaming up with DraftKings for a new form of in-flight entertainment. ABC News transportation reporter Clara McMichael explains.
10: Delta has rolled out a partnership with DraftKings where passengers can actually make sports prediction picks when they get on their flights. Let's address, first of all, why I'm saying sports prediction picks instead of gambling or betting, and that's because gambling is actually illegal on planes. So that means that there's no money involved here. You don't have to spend your own money, not even miles to get involved in this. But on the flip side, you also can't win any money, although you could be in line for some Delta gift cards.
2: UEFA, the governing body of European soccer, declared it has no confidence in FIFA president Gianni Infantino

0: after his failed proposal to pitch sell stakes in the World Cup. Infantino pitched creating a $20 billion company to run the World Cup with private investors, including a key investor group led by Joshua Kushner, the younger brother of President Trump's son-in-law, Jared Kushner. Dave Packer, ABC News.
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2: 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Central South Dakota and Nebraska sports and weather, a 7-day forecast, 4 radar maps, plenty with the Central South Dakota news, the mailbag, agriculture information. 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

Disney singing about summertime right here in real country. I can't tell you how many anniversaries I've played this song for. 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

0: That's Low Cash, hometown home right here in Real Country. I am excited about college football, but you know, the NFL preseason kicks off this week, Thursday night. Make sure you check that out. And college football gets going on the 29th. Lots of fun things coming your way in August.
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0: Here's Jim Ed Brown with Papa Top right here in Real Country. Have y'all ever noticed that there's an awful lot of stories about strange characters coming out of Florida? Here's another one. Police in Florida arrested a 35-year-old man last week. They showed him a video of a burglary at a restaurant. The guy looked at it and said, "Oh, yeah, that's me. You got me." I guess props for being honest, but yeah, they got him all right. He'll be doing some jail time.
1: 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The government is over $38 trillion in debt, which means the IRS isn't slowing down. 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
1: 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On the overnight, looking at clear skies in north central Nebraska with temps down to about 61. Sunshine a little bit breezy for Sunday, a high of 96. Winds will pick up in the afternoon, gusting up near 30 miles an hour. Breezy, partly cloudy on Sunday night, temps down to 69. Breezy and sunny on Monday with a high of 93. Clear on the overnight in south central South Dakota with temps down to about the mid-60s. Southeast winds 10 to 16 miles an hour. Sunshine breezy for Sunday. Sunday's high at 91. South wind 17 to 26. Partly cloudy on Sunday night. Temps down to 69 and breezy. South wind gusts will be in the upper 30s. You look at Monday's forecast. Sunny and breezy in central South Dakota on Monday with a high of 92. South winds 21 to 26. Gusting as high as 38 on Monday afternoon.
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0: That's Mark Chestnut, Blame It on Texas, right here in real country, where it's time for me to go already. My gosh, this has been a quick morning. Have a great Sunday. Enjoy your day. I have to get caught up on House of the Dragon. I think we're a couple of episodes behind. I'll do that, and I'll see you back here bright and early Tuesday morning. Remember, in your travels today, remember to be kind to one another. You never know what other folks are going through.
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2: From ABC News, I'm Brian Clark. Middle Eastern leaders, including Saudi Arabia's Crown Prince Mohammed bin Salman, appealed to President Trump to hold off on his threatened strikes on Iran. Late Saturday, the president said he has agreed to hold off. ABC's Matt Rivers has the latest from Jordan.
3: Iran has already threatened to retaliate against strikes on its energy sites by hitting Israeli targets and U.S. energy infrastructure in the Middle East, according to Iranian state media. A spokesman for Kuwait's Ministry of Defense says its air defenses intercepted Iranian drones inside Kuwaiti airspace earlier today. Meanwhile, the U.S. has been pressing for the reopening of the Strait of Hormuz.
2: President Saturday said he disagrees with his U.S. attorney for Washington, D.C., Jeanine Pirro, after her office dropped the vandalism charge against former Olympian David Hearn, who was accused of vandalizing the Lincoln Memorial reflecting pool. Pirro's now blaming the damage on a contractor, says ABC's Alex Perchet.
4: Pirro criticizing the Department of the Interior for not being forthcoming with information. And Secretary Doug Burgum firing back, saying his agency provided expert and eyewitness testimony. Burgum, like Trump, is steadfast, insisting there's clear evidence that vandals have repeatedly damaged the reflecting pool.
2: Authorities in Twin Falls, Idaho, say multiple people were killed in a shooting at an In-N-Out Burger. The shooters among the dead. Police Chief Matthew Hicks said
5: he was nearby on the scene there. We are working to try to ascertain his identity and the motivations behind that. We'll be able to figure that out in the next coming days.
2: The number of dead is still not known. The In-N-Out location had opened just about a week ago. Fire crews in Washington State are battling fast-moving wildfires near Spokane. The extent of the damage not yet known, but the mayor of Spokane, Lisa Brown, said Saturday,
6: "We're not in a place right now where we can talk about the magnitude of the property destruction, but it is a very dangerous situation."
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2: A water system breach in Minnesota by alleged Iranian hackers is now spilling into a war of words between President Trump and Minnesota's Governor Tim Walz.
9: Federal investigators have not formally identified who is responsible, but they're examining possible Iranian involvement, noting the hackers have not demanded a ransom. The president dismissing that possibility, instead blaming Minnesota's leadership without offering evidence. Governor Tim Walz firing back, pointing the finger at the Trump administration for taking an axe to the federal agencies who fight cyber attacks.
2: To ABC's Morgan Norwood, a new lawsuit filed against popular prediction market Kalshi, New York's attorney general, is accusing Kalshi of operating an illegal gambling operation, says ABC's Aaron Katursky.
10: Kalshi's popularity is surging, with millions of monthly users generating billions of dollars in trades every week as Americans bet on everything from whether the Fed will raise interest rates to movies at the box office to who will win tonight's game. Kalshi called the lawsuit pure political theater, meant to protect casinos in the state by killing off prediction markets. Kalshi said it is regulated by the federal government's Commodity Futures Trading Commission and outside the state's purview.
2: Actor Vincent Pastore died in New York. The 80-year-old was best known for his role in the TV classic The Sopranos. His manager told the Associated Press that Pastore was found dead in his home in the Bronx after not being heard from for several days. I'm Brian Clark, ABC News.
7: If you haven't switched to

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country. Just a couple days ago, Martina McBride celebrated her birthday, so happy birthday to her. And if you celebrated a birthday this week too, happy birthday to you. Here's I Love You on Real Country 101.5.

It's Cody Johnson here on Real Country. Well, we all love tacos. Who doesn't love tacos? But would you pay $1,000 for an order of tacos? There's a couple of restaurants in L.A. that are selling $1,000 steak tacos. The meat is the most expensive, costing about $75. Tortillas and toppings, another $30. Some restaurants even require you make a reservation for the tacos. By the way, on TikTok, chefs there are making the $1,000 tacos at home for less than $100.

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0: Kenny Rogers here on Real Country Love will turn you around, and it's Buzz here. 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
1: On the overnight, looking at clear skies in north central Nebraska with temps down to about 61. Sunshine a little bit breezy for Sunday, a high of 96. Winds will pick up in the afternoon, gusting up near 30 miles an hour. Breezy, partly cloudy on Sunday night, temps down to 69. Breezy and sunny on Monday with a high of 93. Clear on the overnight in south central South Dakota with temps down to about the mid-60s. Southeast winds 10 to 16 miles an hour. Sunshine breezy for Sunday. Sunday's high at 91. South winds 17 to 26. Partly cloudy on Sunday night. Temps down to 69 and breezy. South wind gusts will be in the upper 30s. You look at Monday's forecast. Sunny and breezy in central South Dakota on Monday with a high of 92. South winds 21 to 26. Gusting as high as 38 on Monday afternoon.
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2: From ABC News, I'm Brian Clark. Witnesses are telling the story of what they saw when a man opened fire at an In-N-Out Burger in Twin Falls, Idaho, Saturday.
3: As I was running, I faced the shooter head on, and he pointed the gun at me, and I ducked behind a white car just to have some sort of coverage.
2: Jacqueline Sanchez was not hurt, but authorities say several people were killed. The suspect is dead. So far, there's no word on a motive. There's also no word on what caused the massive wildfire to erupt in Spokane, Washington, but dry, windy conditions allowed it to spread rapidly, and Spokane's mayor, Lisa Brown, said,
4: "We encourage everyone to heed the official warnings and to check in virtually if you can on everyone you know that might need assistance."
2: Authorities say structures were destroyed, but they don't yet know how many. President Trump said that he's decided to hold off on striking Iran. He cites the framework of a deal that Middle Eastern countries reached with Iran to end the war. He said those deals are contingent on Iran reopening the Strait of Hormuz. ABC's Matt Rivers has the latest from Jordan.
5: The U.S. has been pressing for the reopening of the Strait of Hormuz. A British maritime safety agency is reporting two incidents took place Saturday in the critical waterway. Amid escalating tensions, at least 10 American embassies across the Middle East issuing alerts, saying Americans in the region should exercise extreme caution and should consider departing.
2: There's also growing concerns over the security of water systems following a breach in Minnesota. More from ABC's Morgan Norwood.
6: Days after officials in Minnesota confirmed a wide-scale breach of more than 30 water treatment systems by potential Iranian hackers, sources are now telling ABC News Georgia and Michigan have reported similar attacks. Investigators scrambling to determine if more communities remain vulnerable.
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2: President Trump criticized U.S. Attorney Jeanine Pirro for dropping charges against a former Olympian who was accused of vandalizing the White House reflecting pool. Pirro, a longtime Trump ally, says it was actually the fault of the contractor.
8: Pirro writing in a statement, "Given all of this newly discovered information, it is difficult to attribute the widespread damage to the reflecting pool to vandalism, let alone establish that fact beyond a reasonable doubt. It's a stark departure from what she said about the case a month ago."
2: That's ABC's Alex Prochet. President Trump says it was clearly vandalism. Prosecutors say that a National Guard officer carried out a second marriage in secret to a woman he met while posted in Mongolia, and that he used forged documents to do so.
9: A member of the Washington, D.C. National Guard pleaded guilty to stealing $54,000 and committing immigration fraud after he created a fake divorce decree for his Mongolian mistress, according to federal prosecutors. Colin Welch was deployed to Mongolia in 2019 when he met a woman that he began a romantic relationship with while he was still married, according to the Justice Department. He forged a marriage certificate and used government funds to facilitate the affair with someone who isn't a citizen, according to the Justice Department. Luke Barr, ABC News, Washington.
2: Flight attendants with Canada's second-largest airline, WestJet, went on strike in a dispute over pay. There are 4,400 cabin crew members for the airline. The company's canceled over 300 flights as of early this morning. I'm Brian Clark, ABC News.
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0: Real Country with George Strait, Living for the Night. Well, I think we can all agree that mac and cheese is one of those perfect foods, right? It doesn't take long to make. It's yummy. It's brightly colored. What's not to love about that? So what celebrity would you most like to eat mac and cheese with? A new survey is out, and Snoop Dogg was at the top of the list. Yes, Snoop Dogg, the celebrity people would most like to eat mac and cheese with. Also on the list, Jimmy Fallon from Tonight Show, Guy Fieri, and Martha Stewart.
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2: Every morning at the mine, you could see him arrive. He stood 6 foot six and weighed 245, kind of broad at the shoulder and narrow at the hip. And everybody knew you didn't give no lip to Big John.

Nobody seemed to know where John called home. He just drifted into town and stayed all alone. He didn't say much, he kind of quiet and shy. And if you spoke at all, you just said hi to Big John. Somebody said he came from New Orleans, where he got in a fight over a Cajun queen, and a crashing blow from a huge right hand sent a Louisiana fella to the promised land.

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Through the dust and the smoke of this man-made hell walked a giant of a man that the miners knew well, grabbed a sagging timber and gave out with a groan, and like a giant oak tree just stood there alone.

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Now there's only one left down there to save Big John. With Jackson timbers they started back down. Then came that rumble way down in the ground, and the smoke and gas belched out of that mine. Everybody knew it was the end of the line.

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0: Real Country with Jason Aldean. How far does a goodbye go? Well, Dolly Parton's getting ready to take on New York, specifically Broadway. Dolly, a true original musical, is going to begin Broadway previews Monday, December 7th at the St. James Theater in New York. The production features music by Dolly, a book by Dolly. The production follows the show's world premiere last summer at the Belmont University's Fisher Center in Nashville. And the opening night for Dolly, a true original musical, Dolly Parton's Broadway show, is going to be Tuesday, January 19th on Broadway, and that's Dolly's 81st birthday.
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2: 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Call Twyla Owen at 842-5745 or Kay Bolden at 830-2932. On the overnight, looking at clear skies in north central Nebraska with temps down to about 61. Sunshine a little bit breezy for Sunday, a high of 96. Winds will pick up in the afternoon, gusting up near 30 miles an hour. Breezy, partly cloudy on Sunday night, temps down to 69. Breezy and sunny on Monday with a high of 93. Clear on the overnight in south central South Dakota with temps down to about the mid-60s. Southeast winds 10 to 16 miles an hour. Sunshine breezy for Sunday. Sunday's high at 91. South wind 17 to 26. Partly cloudy on Sunday night. Temps down to 69 and breezy. South wind gusts will be in the upper 30s. You look at Monday's forecast. Sunny and breezy in central South Dakota on Monday with a high of 92. South winds 21 to 26. Gusting as high as 38 on Monday afternoon.
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0: Real Country, There's a Tear in My Beer. Critics love Midland, and they're getting ready for a big tour that's going to begin at the Grammy Museum in Los Angeles and run through a stop in Waco on November 14th. There's stops in Milwaukee and St. Louis and Chicago along the way, and they'll also be opening up for Kacey Musgraves and working with Clint Black on certain locations and dates, too.
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0: from ABC News. I'm Brian Clark. Officials in Washington state say there are at least five complex fires burning. The biggest threat covers Spokane, says ABC's Alex Stone.
1: Spokane seeing massive plumes of smoke billowing over mountains and neighborhoods. Thick gray clouds covering the skies as air crews desperately try to combat the flames from above. The destructive inferno fueled by hot, dry, and windy conditions, threatening at least 5,000 structures, scorching entire homes in its path, and leaving over 25,000 customers in the state without power this morning.
0: In Twin Falls, Idaho, Mario Olivo was outside of an In-N-Out Burger where someone began shooting.
2: You heard everybody running, screaming, shooter, active shooter, and we had to stop because I didn't want to run over all the employees, and then we heard some shots, boom, boom, boom.
0: ABC's Jacqueline Lee has more on the shooting.
3: At least two people killed and several others injured. The gunman also dead, as police now work to find a motive.
4: We believe that the threat to the community is over.
3: Among the victims, an employee who worked at the store. In-N-Out's president sharing the news in a statement online, writing, "My heart is broken. We lost one of our beautiful associates tonight. She was taking care of our most important asset, our customers, and her life was taken."
0: President Trump said Saturday he agreed to hold off on new strikes against Iran in order to allow for negotiations to continue towards ending the war. ABC's Matt Rivers has the latest from Jordan.
5: Iran has already threatened to retaliate against strikes on its energy sites by hitting Israeli targets and U.S. energy infrastructure in the Middle East, according to Iranian state media. A spokesman for Kuwait's Ministry of Defense says its air defenses intercepted Iranian drones inside Kuwaiti airspace earlier today. Meanwhile, the U.S. has been pressing for the reopening of the Strait of Hormuz.
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0: Canada's second largest airline, WestJet, has canceled nearly 500 flights today as flight attendants go on strike. These passengers get it.
8: I get what they need to strike. They have to strike like for like their reasons or whatever, right? But people also need to get places. I mean, vacation's one thing, but like some people travel for other reasons too, right?
0: Key issue in the dispute is how flight attendants should be paid for duties they perform while the planes are still on the ground. President Trump criticized U.S. Attorney Jeanine Pirro for dropping the charges against the former Olympian David Hearn, who was one of the people originally accused of vandalizing the reflecting pool at the Lincoln Memorial.
9: U.S. Attorney Jeanine Pirro dropping charges against a former Olympian for allegedly vandalizing the reflecting pool. Pirro, a month ago, confident in her prosecution.
10: Hearn willfully destroyed property at the Lincoln Memorial reflecting pool.
9: In a Friday filing, the Department of Justice said additional documents provided by the Interior Department show a botched installation by the contractor caused the damage, not David Hearn, the former Olympic rower who was originally arrested and charged with vandalism.
0: President Trump said, "I don't know what she was thinking," as he wrote on social media. Authorities in Moscow say it was an act of terror after an explosion left at least three people dead and injured 21 others. They did not say who was responsible. I'm Brian Clark.

0: Clark, ABC News.
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Good morning. It's 7:05 and time now for Country 1260 News, brought to you this hour by your local Fidelity agency, with locations in Burke, Bonesteel, Colom, Gregory, Myrtle, Platt, and Winter. I'm Evan Taggart. A person was killed after being struck by a semi-truck on Saturday near White River on Saturday on Highway 83. According to the Millett County Sheriff's Office, at approximately 11 a.m., a semi-truck traveling southbound on U.S. Highway 83 struck a female approximately 8 miles south of White River, who was pronounced deceased at the scene. The Rosebud Sioux Tribal Police are investigating the incident. Further details will be released in the coming days. LifeServe Blood Center will be holding a blood drive tomorrow at the Platt Community Center. The drive will run from 10 a.m. to 3:30 p.m. To schedule an appointment, visit LifeServeBloodCenter.org. Tom Buckmiller and his band will perform once again this evening on the patio stage at the Black Lab in Winter. Music will start at 7 p.m. The Winter City Pool is open through next Sunday, August 9th. They encourage you to stop by and get your final few swims in before school starts. The Platt Area Chamber of Commerce will be holding a grand opening and ribbon cutting event at Platt Lumber Supply on Friday, August 7th, beginning at 11 a.m. They will be serving grilled hamburgers and macaroni salad. Come say thanks to previous owners, Larry and Sherry Supik, and welcome in the new owners, Ross and Amy Ringling, Dillian and Shelby Ringling, along with Jack Ringling. The Myrtle Golf Course will be hosting a Wine on Nine event on Friday, August 7th, starting at 6 p.m. There will be appetizers and beverages all around the course. Super Nachos will be available for purchase, too, inside the clubhouse. The cost will be $25 per person for those 21 years of age and older, and it will be $15 admission for those under 21. To sign up, call 669-2300. The Gregory Papa Bookshop will be hosting a summer block party on Saturday, August 8th from 6 to 9 p.m. on Gregory's Main Street. There will be numerous food vendors set up along the way with fun games for the kids. This is Country 1260 News. Your local news is on the way next. In-

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4: Kimball will be holding an Echoes of the Past celebration fundraiser next weekend on August the 8th. Michelle Schmella tells us all about it.
5: So on the 8th of August, we're going to have our Echoes of the Past celebration. We're going to start the day off with a fun run, a 5K or mile option for Support the Splash fundraiser to make some improvements to our community pool. We're going to have a car show. There's going to be a meal served as well as a bag tournament and just lots of fun. So everyone should come out and enjoy. It should be a nice day. We're having some construction going on our Main Street. So it's going to be at our Christensen Park right off of Main Street. And then back behind in the area of our Mid-State parking lot is going to take place where the car show is going to take place. And then our beanbag tournament will be in the afternoon at the Legion. We have in our plans in 2028 to add a splash pad to our existing pool. And we plan on rebuilding our whole pool house structure to have it double as a storm shelter as well. And it makes some improvements to make it ADA compliant, improve accessibility, and improve the parking lot. If you're willing to help, come on out. I forgot to mention there also is going to be a little market show. So if you make your own goods, you know, come show your skills. And

0: bring your crafts, whatever you have. And yes, we will take any volunteers, anyone that's willing to help. Feel free to reach out to me.
1: That again was Michelle Schmella. The Winter Area Chamber of Commerce has released additional details for Winter Summer Nights that will happen on Winter's Main Street on August the 6th. It'll go from 6 to 9 p.m. as they celebrate 60 years of business at Frontier Motors. Mike Scott with the Chamber previews the big night.
2: Once again, come out and help celebrate Frontier Motors as they're our sponsor for this Summer Nights event. Hard to believe it's the tail end of the summer. We have a really fun event planned, so I hope everybody comes down and enjoys. We have Uncle Roy and the boys, but we have about three really fun featured events to come down to. We have the fire department will be hosting fire truck rides. We have another new event, kids that come down, it's called Bicycle Spin Art, where they'll make art, they'll get on a bike and they will turn a drum and create a painting from spinning that, which Dan Patmore from Winter True Value has created, and that should be a really lot of fun. But really the one I'm looking forward to is Human Foosball. We have an inflatable, it's 25 foot by 45 foot. And we have five people on a team. And I know our chamber board is taking on an all-star team on the opposing team. There are five people on a team. But what we're doing, we're asking if any organizations or businesses would like to participate to contact the chamber, get five people. And if you got a team to play, or we'll get somebody for you to play. It's a lot of fun. We did it a few years ago in Clome, and it was really a fun event. So go ahead, and if you have questions on that, just call the chamber, and we'd like to get you involved. But it should be a really fun night, so I hope everybody's able to make it on the 6th.
1: That, again, is the executive director for the Winter Area Chamber of Commerce, Mike Scott. Team Bowie Cares will hold their annual Rooster Roundup event on October the 7th and the 8th in Dallas. President of Team Bowie Cares, R.F. 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
3: The Rooster Roundup is going to take place October 7th and 8th in Dallas, South Dakota. Most of it will be right at the Cock Block Lodge. We do have a hunt on Wednesday that's an elective whether you want to hunt or not. We've got our VIP night on Wednesday night, Thursday a hunt, and Thursday night a supper, a program, and an auction. It's going to be a great time. 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It's a paid hunt for that goes as a donation to Team Bowie Cares to help fight food insecurity. We'd certainly love to have everybody. Hopefully there's going to come to a point where once we shut the hunters off, we'll know what we have room for tables, and we could sell seats at the event. We have lots and lots of volunteers. A lot of them are our GF Bowie Company team, but if you're interested in helping, please go to the Rooster Roundup site, theroosterroundup.com. We'd love to take your help. There's a lot of things that can be done. We're looking for drivers all the time. There's plenty to do, and a lot goes into this event. That VIP night is something very, very special if you're interested in that. It's almost indescribable. You almost just have to be there to see it and witness it. The hunt is great, of course. As always, I believe the camaraderie is just amazing, and you're doing it all for a great cause. I believe that there are rural and tribal communities that are often overlooked, and somebody needs to help support them, and that's what we're here to do.
1: That again was R.F. Bowie. Members of the Rock Transit Service in Winter are selling raffle tickets through August the 6th. Winners will be announced the night of the 6th at Winter Summer Nights event on Main Street in Winter with the Winter Chamber. Andrea Irwin with Rocks Transit tells us more.
4: So we're looking to raise additional funds to help collect local match to keep the Winter Transit running without any service interruptions. As expenses have gone up, so has our required local match federally. So we're doing a raffle. It's $20 a ticket for a number of cash prizes. We'll be selling tickets up until about 7 p.m. on August 6th as we join the Winter Summer Nights event. For that drawing, who doesn't want to win a little cash? So you could win up $350. We have another one for $100, a $50 win, and a 40-ounce Stanley tumbler can also be won for the Rocks Agency.
1: That again was Andrea Irwin with Rocks Transit. LifeServe Blood Center will have a blood drive take place August 27th at the Kimball Legion from 1:30 to 5:30. Kim Dietrich has more.
5: Yes, the one in Kimball is going to be held at the American Legion. We're so thankful to have them sponsor because they've got a great space there. And that one runs from 1:30 to 5:30. With the shortage right now, we are encouraging everyone that has, if you've never given before, please come in and try. Now is the time. Now the need is so high. If you have any questions about your eligibility, you can go to our website. We have a chat feature. You can talk to our Ask a Nurse, ask about maybe a medication you're on or somewhere you've traveled. Something you think might defer you, and we can let you know before you get to the drive that way.
1: That again was Kim Dietrich of LifeServe Blood Center. For KWIR News, I'm Chris Dowski.

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1: Be careful out there.
0: 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After all, the road to life gets a little bumpy. But no matter how careful you are, sometimes things happen.
1: What did I tell you? 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

0: Those were the funeral announcements brought to you by the Hobby Shop in Winter. It's time now for a check on your weather, brought to you by Cherry Todd Electric. For South Central South Dakota today, it will be sunny with a high near 98. It will also be breezy with a south wind 15 to 21 miles per hour, with gusts as high as 29 miles per hour. Tonight, partly cloudy with a low around 72. It will be breezy with a south wind 20 to 25 miles per hour, with gusts as high as 36 miles per hour. Monday, areas of smoke after 4 p.m. It will be partly sunny with a high near 95. It will also be breezy with a south wind 18 to 25 miles per hour, with gusts as high as 33 miles per hour. Monday night, a chance of showers and thunderstorms. Areas of smoke before 7 p.m. Mostly cloudy with a low around 59. It will also be breezy with the north wind 11 to 20 miles per hour. There is also a 50% chance of precipitation. For north central Nebraska today, sunny and hot with a high near 98. It will be breezy with the south wind 15 to 25 miles per hour. Tonight, partly cloudy with a low around 70. It will be breezy with a southeast wind 20 to 25 miles per hour, with gusts as high as 30 miles per hour. Monday, mostly sunny with a high near 94. It will be breezy with the south wind 15 to 20 miles per hour, becoming northwest in the afternoon. Monday night, showers likely and possibly a thunderstorm, mostly cloudy with the low around 58. It will also be breezy with the north wind 10 to 20 miles per hour, with gusts as high as 30 miles per hour. There is also a chance of precipitation at 60%. Now for a look at your current temperatures. Gregory's at 64 degrees, Valentine is at 65 degrees, Ainsworth is at 64 degrees, Pierce at 69 degrees, Chamberlain is at 66 degrees, and here in downtown Winter, it is 67 degrees. Coming up next is the Territorial Rodeo Update.
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5: Well, just when you thought our cowboys and cowgirls might finally catch their breath after frontier days in the days of 76 rodeo, think again. The road keeps rolling towards the Cinch Governor's Cup in Sioux Falls at the end of September. This weekend, it's the Dodge City Roundup Rodeo, Kansas' biggest rodeo in Phillipsburg, Iowa's championship rodeo in Sydney, and plenty of other chances to cash checks and climb the world standings. We have had some movement over the last week, so we'll dive into the top five right after this from Gingrich Structures.
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5: 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I'm Derek Beck. 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
5: Bareback riding, it's still about Bradley Miller. The Texas Cowboy has stretched his lead to more than $40,000. Jacob Lee stays second while Cade Saunier jumps to third. Cooper Cook sits fourth, and Kansas Cowboy Jess Pope rounding out the top five.
8: Oh, you betcha, yeah.
5: Over in Bulldog, and Tyler Wagisback continues to wear the target on his back as the number one man in the game. Jesse Brown has climbed to second. Cash Robb is third. Ty Erickson fourth, and Holden Myers holds on to fifth.
9: Attaboy.
5: In team roping, Corbin Rice and Cooper Freeman remain the team to beat, leading the header and heeler standings. Caleb Driggers and Junior Nogueda continue to chase in second, while Sturgis South

0: Dakota's Levi Lord hangs on to third among the heelers.
1: Holy cow.
0: Saddle bronc riding. Stetson Wright still leads the world, but remember, he's expected to be sidelined for a few more weeks with injury. Older brother Rusty has closed the gap to less than $5,000, making this one of the tightest races in rodeo. Cade Bruno sits third, Rider Wright is fourth, and Sage Newman rounds out the top five.
2: I'd give you an A for effort, but this isn't UC Santa Cruz.
0: In tie down rope and Riley Webb keeps adding to an incredible season with nearly $228,000 won. Kincaid Henry sits second, Joel Harris third, Haven Medjid fourth, and veteran Shane Hanchey remains fifth.
3: New leader in the barrels, Haley Gibson-Stillwell jumps to the top of the WPRA standings after a huge run through Cheyenne. Four-time world champion Haley Kinzel right on her heels in second. Reigning world champ Cassie Mowry sits third. Emily Beisel's fourth, and Carly Otero rounding out the top five.
4: You've got to work it, sister!
0: And in bull riding, Noah Lee hangs on to the number one spot, but Tristan Hutchings is less than $10,000 behind. Hayden Welsh is third. Stetson Wright continues his incredible all-round season, still in fourth, and TJ Gray rounds out the top five. Well, that's going to do it with this week's Territorial Rodeo Update. Be sure to follow us on TikTok and Facebook for scores, interviews, highlights all this week. 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I'm Derek Beck. We'll catch you next week.
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We'll be looking today at verses 13 through 21 of Luke chapter 12. Then one from the crowd said to him, "Teacher, tell my brother to divide the inheritance with me." But he said to him, "Man, who made me a judge or an arbitrator over you?" And he said to them, "Take heed and beware of covetousness, for one's life does not consist in the abundance of the things he possesses." Then he spoke a parable to them, saying, "The ground of a certain rich man yielded plentifully." He thought within himself, saying, "What shall I do, since I have no room to store my crops?" So he said, "I will do this. I will pull down my barns and build greater, and there I will store all my crops and my goods. And I will say to my soul, 'Soul, you have many goods laid up for many years. Take your ease, eat, drink, and be merry.' But God said to him, 'Fool, this night your soul will be required of you. Then whose will those things be which you have provided?' So is he who lays up treasure for himself and is not rich toward God." This is the word of the Lord. May he bless it in our hearing. You may be seated. How many of you would like to be rich? I would reckon it's probably something we all consider at some point. You know, wouldn't it be nice if we just had a bit more money available to take care of things? I mean, there's always bills to feed. I almost said bills to feed. Bills to pay, mouths to feed, taxes, unexpected expenses. Wouldn't it be nice to just have more money and be able to take care of those things, to not have to worry about such things? We live in a capitalist society, and capitalism has certainly done a lot of good things. It's caused a great deal of productivity and elevated people out of poverty and incentivize great technology and advancements and other such things. But that said, because of how deeply capitalism is rooted in our society and our culture, we have a tendency to boil everything down to the dollars and cents costs of things. We are in yet another election cycle this year, and most of what people are talking about and most of what people get the most fired up about is what candidates are going to do about taxes and spending. Where will the money come from and where will it go? There is far less interest, for instance, in government being moral and doing good and punishing evil, dealing with things like crime.

and vice. It seems like even in our day, like if you follow the news cycles and you see how people react to things, people in our society often tend to get more upset over people who commit massive theft and fraud than people who commit crimes of violence and even murder. Here's an example. One of the greatest evils in our land is abortion. It continues mostly now, and even in this state, through medication abortions. People can obtain abortion drugs from out of state, get them in South Dakota, and still kill their babies now. But probably the most prevalent excuse and justification offered for abortion in our day is that, well, the mother can't afford to have a baby. A baby will be born into poverty and squalor. Of course, the logical conclusion of that argument is that it is apparently better to be dead than to be poor. And I think that really betrays how much of an overemphasis, how much of an idol wealth and economic prosperity can become. Abortion has been rightly compared to human sacrifice in this regard. In the ancient world, people would even sacrifice their own children to pagan gods so that the rains might come and their crops might grow. Now our society sacrifices children so that paychecks might keep coming and the GDP will keep rising. Now, this is not a sermon about abortion, but it is about wealth and riches and the way that we approach them. But today, now, we speak of the peril, the danger that can come with a life overly focused on wealth and money and property. And so we'll look at this text this morning in 3 points. First, we see a struggle in verses 13 through 15. We see someone come to Jesus with a very common human concern, but Jesus has a bit of a surprising response to it. Second, we see sloth in verses 16 through 19. We see Jesus tell a parable of a man who thinks that because of his wealth and riches, he has it made and he can more or less squander his life. And third and finally, we see a sentence in verses 20 and 21. We see God's judgment on those who would trust in their riches. So struggle, sloth, and sentence, those are our points for today. So first, we see a struggle in verses 13 through 15. So as Jesus is teaching in a great multitude, one that we saw last week was so great at the beginning of chapter 12 that people were pressing in and trampling each other. There were likely many people in the crowd who had come to try to get Jesus to speak to a particular topic or issue or concern. It seems we are at a point where people are just hitting him with questions and comments from within the crowd. Some he is answering, obviously, probably others that he is passing on. Well, one such instance of something being shouted at Jesus from the crowd is that of verse 13. Someone shouts to Jesus, "Teacher, tell my brother to divide the inheritance with me." And here we enter into a realm that is all too common, a source of sin and conflict in families, which is disputing over family property and estates. I've seen this in my family, the kind of conflict and division that come when someone dies and the various children and grandchildren try to divide what is left behind. Everyone has their own ideas of who should get what and why, and can come up with their reasons why they think they should get more and why somebody else should get less, and it leads to some of the most bitter and difficult family divisions that I've ever seen, not only in my family, but in others. And perhaps you can relate to this. This kind of clamoring over money and property and estates really does bring out some of the worst in people. You take the fact that someone has died, which is already a very difficult situation, and then you throw in all this fighting over the stuff and the money. And it can even bring out the worst among Christians. Now, there was a law in Israel about dividing inheritances. They were to be divided equally, but the firstborn son was to receive a double share. This is described in Deuteronomy 21. If you've been
following the Bible reading plan and the bulletin, we

been there not too long ago. However, this law of inheritances was firmly a matter of Israel's civil law. It was a law of a kingdom that, for all intents and purposes, by the time of Jesus, no longer existed. The governing authority at that time was Rome. Any such legal disputes about estates and inheritances ought to have been adjudicated in the proper civil courts. And that's part of Jesus' response, why he says what he says in verse 14. Man, who made me a judge or an arbitrator over you? Jesus has been addressed as a teacher, a rabbi, one whose occupation was spiritual. It was the teaching of the Word of God. He was not a lawyer or a judge. It was not his proper place to involve himself in an estate dispute. You know, just to think of it another way, I'm the pastor of this church. If you came to me to help you settle your estate disputes, I would probably say, that's a bit outside of my realm. I'm probably not the guy you want to talk to. Unless there are spiritual and moral implications, in which case then perhaps I might have something to say. But there is a need here to maintain these proper distinctions. John Calvin here notes that this gets at a more fundamental problem with the reception of Jesus. The Jews of that day, they didn't want to be under Roman rule. They wanted an earthly kingdom. They wanted a political liberator. They wanted someone who was going to get everything right for them in the civil realm, which would inevitably include estate and property disputes. But that is not what Jesus had come to do. He came to establish a kingdom of a different sort. Now, this does not mean that Christianity is entirely disinterested in the civil realm. At the beginning, I was talking about abortion. That's a very moral issue. It is a political issue, but it has great bearing on morality, and it's something the Word of God does have things clearly to say about. There are many in our day that seek to divide the religious and the spiritual from the civil, so much so that they have nothing to do with each other. That's not true either. But there are proper distinctions. There are proper lines that are not to be crossed. Of course, as is so often the case among those who interact with Jesus, the man's surface concern is actually hiding something deeper that Jesus knows about and is going to address more directly. That this man has found it necessary to come to Jesus, his Lord and Savior and Messiah, whether or not this man acknowledged him as such. And yet his concern has nothing to do with that, with who Jesus is and what Jesus could do for him, but it's rather with the money. It shows what this man's priorities really are. And this is what Jesus rebukes in verse 15. First, he says, take heed and beware of covetousness. Now, there is nothing particularly earth-shattering in what Jesus says here. We all know on some basic level that there is more to life than what we have. Many people have all kinds of money and property and the good things of this world, and yet they are lonely and miserable. This is what Jesus' follow-up exhortation is. It says, for one's life does not consist in the abundance of the things he possesses. We all know that to be true to some extent. Of course, undergirding all of this is the warning against covetousness. And this warning is far-reaching. Every week when we read the law of God, we usually read the Ten Commandments and thus read the Tenth Commandment, which warns against covetousness, and it is far-reaching. Covetousness of people, covetousness of wives, the sort of covetousness that leads to sexual immorality, but of course also the covetousness of goods and property. Now, as with all of the Ten Commandments, there is more to that command than what the command on a surface level requires. There are downstream applications and implications. On a surface level, covetousness concerns desire for those things which belong to other people. But it does not stop there. Really, covetousness can apply to any illegitimate desire or any illegitimate focus.

this. Not only a desire for what is not rightfully ours, but an inordinate desire for what might be rightfully ours. To desire what we have or what we should have, so much so that we neglect weightier matters of the law. What was more important for this man who came to Jesus? To be right with God? To love his brother? Or to get his cut of the inheritance? As Christians, we are called to love and do good, even to those who wrong us. Even if granting for the sake of argument that this man was wronged, and we don't even know that that was true. And that is why the Jesus exhortation at the end of verse 15 drives this point home. For one's life does not consist in the abundance of things he possesses. There are many rich people who die alone and miserable. There are many poor people who still have happy and full and abundant lives, who die loved and cared for. And ultimately, life is the question, more so than money, more so than property. There's a very famous saying, money can't buy happiness. Or another line from a song that I've heard, all your money won't another minute buy. We spend so much time thinking about money, emphasizing money, thinking about where's the money going to come from? How might we get more money? And yet in the end, money is going to mean relatively little. Now, to further reinforce this point, Jesus tells a parable. This brings us to our second point today. After struggle, we come to sloth in verses 16 through 19. So Jesus tells the parable of a man. This man was engaged in farming, as most of the people of that day were, and many still are now. Many of you are. And this man did quite well for himself. So well for himself, in fact, that he did not have sufficient room to store all of the crops that he harvested. So well that the produce of that year was enough to live off of for several years. So he decides at that point, basically, to retire. He would tear down his barns and build bigger barns and live off of those proceeds for a long time instead of continuing to work. Now, I say the man retired. It was about the closest present analogy I could think of. Now, that in itself is not the problem with what the man did. Some have taken this passage, for instance, to teach that people should never retire and shouldn't even save for retirement or things of the sort. But that's not the point. It is, in fact, good and wise and prudent to reasonably save for the future and plan for the future. Again, reasonably. It shouldn't become our main occupation or our idol, but wisdom and prudence are important. We could think, for example, of Joseph in Genesis, who saved Egypt and saved his family by a program of saving in years of plenty for lean years to come. As to the retirement issue particularly, most people come to a point in life where they are simply physically unable to work, or at least not able to work as well or productively or in the same kind of work as they did before. For example, if you go to a store that uses greeters, you might notice that the greeters tend to often either be more elderly or even often disabled. It's a job that doesn't require as much of them as other jobs might, so it's a way that they can still work and still make money if they need to within the abilities that they have at that point in life. We age, we change. We become less capable of doing things over time, and it is good for us to plan and make provisions and contingencies for that future so we're not a burden on others. Many people can and do retire, and there's nothing inherently wrong with that. Of course, retirement done properly is not an end to work and vocation, but rather a change of it. You find yourself in a situation where you no longer need to do your own work for pay, and that opens up opportunities to help others better. You could, for instance, help your families, help your kids and your grandkids with their life and work. You can serve in your church and community more freely, unhindered by work obligations.
But you still, in retirement, love and serve the Lord and love and serve others

according to how he has blessed you, even as that may diminish over time. Some years ago, I was watching a documentary film about the history of the Puritans. There was actually an interview in it with J.I. Packer, the famous Anglican Reformed theologian and author. He was, among other things, a historian who wrote and taught much about the Puritans. By the time of this interview, Packer was well into his 90s. In fact, he died just a couple of years later, and this interview appeared to be shot in a nursing home room with very low light. I believe he was mostly blind by that point. And yet he was still welcoming people in. He was still giving interviews. He was still teaching and talking about the glories of Christ and the history of the church, still seeking to love and serve God's people, even in his last years of life when he had very little left at his disposal with which to do it. There is a far difference between something like that and what the man in this parable does. We are not told that anything hinders this man from continuing to work. We're not told that he puts aside his work to go help others and serve the Lord. No, we're told that he deliberately embraces sloth, laziness, idleness, simply because he can afford to do so. He says in verse 19 to himself, "Soul, you have many goods laid up for many years. Take your ease, eat, drink, and be merry." He's going to use his wealth as an excuse to no longer work, to no longer be productive at all, to just simply be fat and happy. Now, why is this a problem? Well, one key to understanding this man's sin is understanding work. Very often people will think that because of the curses of Genesis 3 on work, that work itself is bad, and if one can escape work, that is ideal. But that's actually missing a very important step. Before the fall, before those curses of Genesis 3, God created man to work and woman to help in this work. Genesis 2:15, so before the fall, it says, "The Lord God took the man and put him in the Garden of Eden to tend it and keep it." Work is part of the original created purpose of man. We are made to work. We are made to have vocations and to serve God and to serve one another. Now, work was made more difficult and hindered in many ways by the fall, but that original created purpose still remains. This man in the parable had become discontented with his lot in life, discontented with where God placed him, such that he had the opportunity to spurn and scorn and do something more leisurely than the work God made him to do. And he's going to take that opportunity rather than make a more judicious use of God's blessings. And so for the man in this parable, his sin is twofold. First, he wants to live a life of idleness, a life of consumption, a life of seeking nothing but his own hedonistic pleasure. God made him to work, and he doesn't want to do it. But the second sin relates to Jesus' exhortation about covetousness. It is not merely covetousness when it involves the goods of others. We can be covetous of what we have, insofar as we hoard and accumulate and use our possessions to serve only ourselves. We neglect how we best ought to love and serve God and neighbor. If God blesses us with material prosperity, it surely is a blessing, and we can surely have benefits and enjoyment of it reasonably. But this is never an end in itself. We are blessed to bless. We are served to serve. We receive so that we might give. As for the man in this parable, he is going to learn this lesson in the hardest way possible. This brings us to our final point. After struggle and sloth, we come to a sentence in verses 20 and 21. So this man is planning his grandiose future. He's building his bigger barns. He's counting out his wealth. He's about to have the multi-year party to end all parties. He'll spend the next several years just, living the life

ease and leisure, sitting on the beach or doing whatever people do in such a case. But then he's interrupted by God himself, who says to him, "Fool, this night your soul will be required of you." In other words, you're going to die. Not just any time, not just in abstract. You are going to die tonight. That life that you were planning of ease and comfort, you're not going to live to have any of it. And then God follows with this question. Then whose will those things be which you have provided? All that wealth, all those new barns, someone else will get them. The kids or the grandkids or the tax collectors or whoever else. And as it relates to this man, what good were they? What legacy will he actually leave behind? Some stuff, I guess, some barns full of grain, but as for him, he will stand before the great and terrible judgment of God. We could presume, based on what we've heard of this man, that it would not be a favorable result. He's departing this world not right with the Lord, not reconciled to God, and thus into wrath and condemnation and hell. So much for his future of ease and comfort. The reason for this verdict is given in verse 21. So is he who lays up treasure for himself and is not rich toward God. This man's treasure, his possessions, his wealth, his abundance, he thought he had it only for himself. He was living, he was building for the things of this world. He was not willing to use what he had to serve the Lord because he did not care about the Lord. And so when called before the judgment, the Lord would not know and care for him. He would be told to depart as one never known. He was not rich toward God, and so God would not be rich toward him. Now there are many implications and applications of this text. Some, as I have hinted at, are very plain and practical. Everything we have, everything we are given is a gift from God. When we receive from him, we should be thankful to him. We should take what he gives us, and as far as we are able to use it, invest it in the things that matter to the Lord, the things that will endure beyond this world and beyond this life. We should use what we have to love and serve him and to bless and help those people that he has put around us. Now again, this is not to say we could never have nice things. This is not to say that we should go sell our stuff and live in monasteries, or that we can never go on vacation or go to the beach or anything like that. I just went on vacation a couple weeks ago. I came back. It was the time to come back and resume the work that God placed before me. So what do we do with God's blessing? Are we just using them for ourselves, or are we investing them in his kingdom and his people? Of course, there are also profound spiritual implications to this text. We do not know what tomorrow will bring. As it relates to us, we do not know if tomorrow will come. Any of us could be called before God's judgment this very night. What have we been living for? Who have we been serving? Are we living for ourselves? Or do we trust in the Lord and live for him? The same Jesus who gave this parable provides the only way of salvation from sin and death. He lived a perfect life under the law and suffered and died to pay the penalty that we deserve to suffer for our sins. His salvation is offered by grace through faith to those who would repent and believe. Of course, we cannot truly know and believe and experience that grace and remain the same people that we were before. It will change who we are, what we do, what we prioritize in this world, even how we work and save and spend. For to be Christ's is to be not our own. It will be our love and sincere desire to use what we have to love and serve Christ and love and serve others.

0: Now, this doesn't mean that this will be easy. It often requires trade-offs and sacrifices in this life. It might mean not having all the things that we want when we want them. It means ordering our lives and affairs according to God's word. And even as his people, we will be tempted. We will have to battle this covetousness and this temptation to waste and idleness as long as we remain in this fallen and sinful world. Now, if we are in Christ, we know that we do not need to fear falling into judgment as this idler in this parable did. We know that we are delivered by grace. But also, grace makes us gracious. So may we all today receive and trust in Christ as he is offered in this gospel, and as a result, live and work for his glory.
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2: From ABC News, I'm Brian Clark. President Trump has now walked back his threat to target Iran's energy center, says ABC's Matt Rivers in Jordan.
3: Trump writing online, I have agreed to cancel the attack, subject to being able to rapidly make a deal. Adding the perimeters of a deal has been agreed to. This would include the immediate, complete, and total opening of the Hormuz Strait and an end to Iran's nuclear threat. Iran is yet to comment on the potential agreement.
2: Back in the U.S., Paige Klein's video from Spokane, Washington, seeing the fast-moving wildfires that erupted Saturday. They're fueled by hot, dry conditions and having a major impact, says ABC's Alex Stone.
4: A towering plume of smoke over Spokane as flames moved around the metro area. Three separate fires burning at the same time, all pushed by strong wind. The governor declaring a state of emergency, issuing a burn ban through September, and activating the National Guard to support firefighters.
2: At least two people were killed Saturday in a shooting at a new In-N-Out Burger location in Twin Falls, Idaho. Dominic Gonzalez was in the shopping center when it happened.
5: We were just sitting there, and then I was playing on my phone, then I heard a couple pops, and I look up, and I see a gentleman walking from a white vehicle to another vehicle with a pistol in his hand.
2: Police say that gunman is dead. Police Chief Matthew Hicks says
6: he was nearby on the scene there. We are working trying to ascertain his identity and the motivations behind that. We'll be able to figure that out in the next coming days.
2: In-N-Out in a statement Saturday night said one of its employees was among the dead. Canada's second largest airline, WestJet, canceled almost 500 flights today because of a flight attendant strike. Passengers are reacting.
7: 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Like, times are hard now.
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2: Some divisions emerged within the Trump administration Saturday after U.S. Attorney for Washington Jeanine Pirro on Friday dismissed charges against a former Olympian who was accused of vandalizing the reflecting pool. ABC's Alex Prochet explains.
3: Interior Secretary Doug Burgum added in a statement that his agency provided expert and eyewitness testimony for the DOJ's case. Meanwhile, David Hearn's lawyers say that he deserves an apology. In a new statement, they say Pirro's claims that she and her office were duped by the Interior is, quote, nonsense, and that this is far from over as they consider all legal remedies.
2: Plenty of rain and plenty of mud at Lollapalooza Saturday in Chicago, but ABC's Evelyn Holmes said that did not stop music fans and festival goers.
4: Day three of the music festival was officially delayed because of heavy rain and flooding risk Saturday. Still, plenty of music lovers showed up hours before the gates were originally supposed to open at 11 a.m.
5: I really want to see the artists that I came here for, so yeah, it's worth it for me as long as I get to see them.
4: McHenry County resident Joe Moran is here with his girlfriend with one purpose in mind.
6: To get in front of the line or somewhere.
4: Heavy downpours turning Grant Park into a muddy mess.
2: Actor Vincent Pastores died. He was a veteran actor, but best known for his role in The Sopranos. He was 80 years old and died in New York City. I'm Brian Clark, ABC News.
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7: 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I'm Evan Taggart. A person was killed after being struck by a semi-truck on Saturday near White River on Highway 83. According to the Millett County Sheriff's Office, at approximately 11 a.m., a semi-truck traveling southbound on U.S. Highway 83 struck a female approximately 8 miles south of White River, who was pronounced deceased at the scene. The Rosebud Sioux Tribal Police are investigating the incident. Further details will be released in the coming days. A cowboy church service will take place this evening, starting at 5 p.m. at the Valentine Livestock Auction Sale Barn. Luke Storr will present the crucifixion and resurrection of Christ, as told in the Gospel of John. The Myrtle Golf Course will be hosting a Wine on Night event on Friday, August 7th, starting at 6 p.m. There will be appetizers and beverages all around the course. Super Nachos will be available for purchase, too, inside the clubhouse. The cost will be $25 per person for those 21 years of age and older, and it will be $15 admission for those under 21. To sign up, call 669-2300. The Gregory Pop-Up Bookshop will be hosting a summer block party on Saturday, August 8th, from 6 to 9 p.m. on Gregory's Main Street. There will be numerous food vendors set up along the way with fun games for the kids. 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The drive will run from 10 a.m. to 3:30 p.m. To schedule an appointment, visit lifeservebloodcenter.org. Tom Buckmiller and his band will perform once again this evening on the patio stage at the Black Lab in Winter. Music will start at 5 p.m. The Winter City Pool is open through next Sunday, August 9th. They encourage you to stop by and get your final few swims in before school starts. The Platt Area Chamber of Commerce will be holding a grand opening and ribbon cutting

0: 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Come say thanks to previous owners Larry and Sherry Supik, and welcome in the new owners Ross and Amy Ringling, Dylan and Shelby Ringling, along with Jack Ringling. This is your Country 1260 News. It is currently 8:07. 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
2: Kimball will be holding an Echoes of the Past celebration fundraiser next weekend on August the 8th. Michelle Schmella tells us all about it.
3: So on the 8th of August, we're going to have our Echoes of the Past celebration. We're going to start the day off with a fun run, a 5K or mile option for Support the Splash fundraiser to make some improvements to our community pool. We're going to have a car show. There's going to be a meal served as well as a bag tournament and just lots of fun. So everyone should come out and enjoy. It should be a nice day. We're having some construction going on our Main Street. So it's going to be at our Christensen Park right off of Main Street. And then back behind in the area of our Mid-State parking lot is going to take place where the car show is going to take place. And then our beanbag tournament will be in the afternoon at the Legion. We have in our plans in 2028 to add a splash pad to our existing pool. And we plan on rebuilding our whole pool house structure to have it double as a storm shelter as well. And it makes some improvements to make get ADA compliant, improve accessibility, and improve the parking lot. If you're willing to help, come on out. I forgot to mention there also is going to be a little market show. So if you make your own goods, you know, come show your skills and bring your crafts, whatever you have. And yes, we will take any volunteers, anyone that's willing to help. Feel free to reach out to me.
2: That again was Michelle Schmella. The Winter Area Chamber of Commerce has released additional details for Winter Summer Nights that will happen on Winter's Main Street on August the 6th. It'll go from 6 to 9 p.m. as they celebrate 60 years of business at Frontier Motors. Mike Scott with the Chamber previews the big night.
4: Once again, come out and help celebrate Frontier Motors as they're our sponsor for this Summer Nights event. Hard to believe it's the tail end of the summer, but we have a really fun event planned, so I hope everybody comes down and enjoys. We have Uncle Roy and the boys, but we have about three really fun featured events to come down to. We have the fire department will be hosting fire truck rides. We have another new event, kids that come down, is called Bicycle Spin Art, where they'll make art, they'll get on a bike and they will turn a drum and create a painting from spinning that, which Dan Patmore from Winter True Value has created, and that should be a really lot of fun. But really the one I'm looking forward to is Human Foosball. We have an inflatable, it's 25 foot by 45 foot. And we have five people on a team. And I know our chamber board is taking on an all-star team on the opposing team. There are five people on a team. But what we're doing, we're asking if any organizations or businesses would like to participate to contact the chamber, get five people. And if you got a team to play, or we'll get somebody for you to play. It's a lot of fun. We did it a few years ago in Clome, and it was really a fun event. So go ahead, and if you have questions on that, just call the chamber, and we'd like to get you involved. But it should be a really fun night, so I hope everybody's able to make it on the 6th.
2: That, again, is the executive director for the Winter Area Chamber of Commerce, Mike Scott. Team Bowie Cares will hold their annual Rooster Roundup event on October the 7th and the 8th in Dallas. President of Team Bowie Cares, RF Bowie, gives us the details.
5: The Rooster Roundup is going to take place October 7th and 8th in Dallas, South Dakota. Most of it will be right at the Cock Block Lodge. We do have a hunt on Wednesday that's an elective whether you want to hunt or not. We've got our VIP night on Wednesday night, Thursday a hunt, and Thursday night a supper, a program, and an auction. It's going to be a great time. It's a private event. It's a paid hunt for that goes as a donation to Team Bowie Cares to help fight food insecurity. We'd certainly love to have everybody. Hopefully.

0: 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We have lots and lots of volunteers. A lot of them are our GF Buoy Company team, but if you're interested in helping, please go to the Rooster Roundup site, theroosterroundup.com. We'd love to take your help. There's a lot of things that can be done. We're looking for drivers all the time. There's plenty to do, and a lot goes into this event. That VIP night is something very, very special. If you're interested in that, it's almost indescribable. You almost just have to be there to see it and witness it. The hunt is great, of course. As always, I believe the camaraderie is just amazing, and you're doing it all for a great cause. I believe that there are rural and tribal communities that are often overlooked, and somebody needs to help support them, and that's what we're here to do.
1: That again was RF Bowie. Members of the Rock Transit Service in Winter are selling raffle tickets through August the 6th. Winners will be announced the night of the 6th, the Winter Summer Nights event on Main Street in Winter with the Winter Chamber. Andrea Irwin with Rocks Transit tells us more.
2: So we're looking to raise additional funds to help collect local match to keep the Winter Transit running without any service interruptions. As expenses have gone up, so has our required local match federally. So we're doing a raffle. It's $20 a ticket for a number of cash prizes. We'll be selling tickets up until about 7 p.m. on August 6th as we join the Winter Summer Nights event. For that drawing, who doesn't want to win a little cash? So you could win up $350. We have another one for $100, a $50 win, and a 40-ounce Stanley tumbler can also be won for the Rocks Agency.
1: That again was Andrea Irwin with Rocks Transit. LifeServe Blood Center will have a blood drive take place August 27th at the Kimball Legion from 1:30 to 5:30. Kim Dietrich has more.
3: Yes, the one in Kimball is going to be held at the American Legion. We're so thankful to have them sponsor because they've got a great space there. And that one runs from 1:30 to 5:30. With the shortage right now, we are encouraging everyone that has, if you've never given before, please come in and try. Now is the time. Now the need is so high. If you have any questions about your eligibility, you can go to our website. We have a chat feature. You can talk to our Ask a Nurse, ask about maybe a medication you're on or somewhere you've traveled. Something you think might defer you, and we can let you know before you get to the drive that way.
1: That again was Kim Dietrich of LifeServe Blood Center. For KWIR News, I'm Chris Dowski.
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5: 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For South Central South Dakota today, it will be sunny with a high near 98, breezy with a south wind 15 to 21 miles per hour.

0: Mostly cloudy with a low around 58. It will be breezy with the north wind, 10 to 20 miles per hour. There's also a 60% chance of precipitation. Now for a look at your current temperatures. Gregory's at 68 degrees, Valentine is at 68 degrees, Ainsworth is at 65 degrees, Pierce at 72 degrees, Chamberlain is at 67 degrees, and here in downtown Winter, it is 71 degrees. It's time now for the Wells Lutheran Radio Service.
1: Hello and welcome. Good morning. I am Pastor Joshua Sprain. I serve at Zion Lutheran Church in Valentine, Nebraska, and this is the Lutheran Radio Service. Our text for this morning is from 1 Corinthians chapter 7, verse 29 through 31. It reads, "What I mean, brothers, is that the time is short. For now on those who have wives should live as if they had none, those who mourn as if they did not, those who are happy as if they were not, those who buy something as if it were not theirs to keep, those who use the things of this world as if not engrossed in them. For this world in its present form is passing away." The word of the Lord. Dear friends in Jesus, time is precious. Schedules are made at the beginning of every week so that someone can effectively use their time. Have you ever done exactly that and then something happens that throws the whole schedule off balance? Did you ever find yourself saying there is not enough time to do anything during the week? Time just goes by way too fast for me to get things done. And when time goes by to get things done, otherwise nothing gets accomplished. There are many things that need your focus, but what about time focused on God? Does God get your best and most complete focus? Do you spend your time wisely to the glory of God? Or is it easy to push God aside and focus on something else? In our text for today, the Apostle Paul tells us that time is short. Time is short here on earth. If time is short, focus on the things that matter, because the world is passing away. The Apostle Paul is addressing questions from the congregation in Corinth. In chapter 7, the Corinthian congregation asks about, should Christians get married? They want to know how married people should focus on Jesus. How could someone keep their priorities straight when they're married, but also want to serve Jesus? Paul tells them to fulfill the duties that husband and wife have to each other, and to focus on Jesus as the most important part of their lives. And Paul mentioned other people besides married couples. He wanted each person to live as a believer in whatever the Lord has called them. Paul does not want the Corinthian congregation to worry about their status here on earth. If someone is engaged, that's okay. If someone is single, that is okay. God is not saying that you must be married or it's a sin. He's also not saying that you must be unmarried or that celibacy is correct. Paul is telling the Corinthian congregation to focus and live as God commands. In verse 29 of our text, he says, "What I mean, brothers and sisters, is that the time is short. From now on, those who have wives should live as if they do not." There's not enough time here on earth to waste. They should not turn their focus to earthly things or on their own status. The focus should remain on Jesus for husbands and wives. Paul also addresses other people in verse 30, saying, "Those who mourn as if they did not, those who are happy as if they were not, those who buy something as if it were not theirs to keep." Paul wants the congregation here to focus, prioritize on what matters in their lives. And Paul does not want the things of this world to engross them. In other words, to entice them. He wants them to focus on what matters. Paul wrote this keeping in mind what his audience was like. He had married couples, single people, engaged people, people from all walks of life in his congregation. Paul wanted them to pray to God. He wanted them to live their faith by helping people and living as Jesus commanded them. He wanted their lives to revolve around Jesus and his commands. He wanted them to understand that Jesus, yes, Jesus, is the one person our focus should be on. And our sinful nature draws us to other things here on earth, to focus on those things instead of God. Paul is not saying that you can't have earthly things and must live in poverty. The key here is what you do with those things. It can happen very quickly in your life. Husbands should not put their commitment to their wives above God. Those who are sad or happy should not put those feelings above God. Those

who buy things should not let those things take priority. Instead, the focus on God can disappear quickly if not careful. God wants us to enjoy the things we have here on earth, but also to keep our focus on Jesus. But what does that really mean? To focus on God on earth? It means, very simply, God is number one in your life. And Paul, in another letter in Romans chapter 12, actually talks about this in Romans chapter 12, verses 1 through 2. Therefore, I urge you, brothers and sisters, in view of God's mercy, to offer your bodies as a living sacrifice, holy and pleasing to God. This is your true and proper worship. Do not conform to the pattern of this world, but be transformed by the renewing of your mind. Then you will be able to test and approve what God's will is, his good, pleasing, and perfect will. And you can see this through Romans chapter 12, what Paul, I just read aloud. Every part of our lives are sacrifices to God. Whether it's work, marriage, relaxing, and other parts are living sacrifices to God. And that means that we need to push aside temptations, those things that might lead us away from Jesus. We have to keep our focus on Jesus and what he has done for us on the cross. Why? Because time is short. We don't have the time to focus on earthly things over God. We need to focus on things that matter. We need to focus on what God commands us to do. We need to do this because the world is passing away. Time is short, and that means that the world is passing away. Time is passing here away here on Earth. It's short, and the Earth we stand right now is declining. It's not meant to last forever. And Paul even mentions this in the second half of verse 31. For this world in its present form is passing away. Things on earth seem nice, but they don't last forever. They're not meant to last forever. It's okay to enjoy the blessings that God gives us here on earth. But again, the key that's always been here is you can't make your life here on earth all about these things. We can't rely on those earthly things over God. God wants us to rely on him and his word. And he tells us what will happen someday to the earth. He tells us there will be a day when the earth, when the day will come when the earth and everything on it will be destroyed. And we don't know when this day will come. We do know that Judgment Day is that day. Judgment Day is the day when Jesus will come again. He lived a perfect life on earth and fulfilled what Paul was writing about in this text. He's the example we can think of how to focus on God only, because God, Jesus focused on God and his mission here on earth. Every part of Jesus' life was a living sacrifice to God for our sakes. He did this for you and for me until his death. He will come again to judge the living and the dead, a day that we're looking forward to. But why is that? Why would we look forward to such a day, such a thing to happen? Because things will be perfect. A new heaven and a new earth will be created. The old ones will be destroyed. In this new heaven and earth, there will be no more crying or sorrow, no more problems or worries, no more hunger or pain. We won't need or want earthly things. We'll be with Jesus where everything will be perfect. And while we wait for Judgment Day to come, we will serve the Lord. Live as if time is running out, not neglecting your earthly responsibilities, but keeping an eye on Jesus returning. If you're a husband or a wife, fulfill the responsibilities that come with it. If you work a job, do that job to the glory of God. God wants us to live the lives we have. No matter the occupation you're in, no matter what you do, serve the Lord faithfully. Serve him until he sends his son again. We do this now until Jesus comes again, or we're united with Jesus in heaven. And Jesus actually shows us how to do this when he told the parable of the tenants. Three servants were given bags of gold while their master was away. They're supposed to earn gold for their master while he was away, but two of them did this, but and earned double what they originally had. The third didn't do any work because he was afraid of his master. And then the master in this parable was furious at the wicked servant. He was lazy.

0: He was fearful. He should have done the right thing, but he didn't. The master then threw his wicked servant out outside to be alone as a punishment. God gives us a similar command as the master of the parable did. God wants us to work in his kingdom until Jesus comes again. He doesn't want us to be like that wicked servant and shut our gifts up. He wants us to be active in God's kingdom. And this can look in different ways through our abilities and gifts, whether it's something you can do a little bit here or there or do a lot with your gifts or abilities. The point is that he wants us to use our gifts and abilities out of thanks for everything he has done, not because we're earning salvation. And now we do it out of love because of Jesus. Jesus laid down his life for us, even though he was perfect and did nothing wrong. He did all this out of love for us. And now we are compelled to serve others and God because we do not live for ourselves. But who do we live for? Who is this person that we live for? What motivates us to work hard in God's kingdom? What are the things that we focus on? The thing that we need to remember to hold on to no matter what may happen. We live for Jesus, our Savior. He is the one we live for. He is the one that we focus on in all we do because of what he did for us, living a perfect life for us, doing what we could never do on the cross, where now we have forgiveness. We're grateful for everything that Jesus has done, that we don't have to earn our salvation, but it's all through our Savior Jesus who did it all for us. How can we not help but work in his kingdom out of thanks for everything that our Savior has done for us? And the reality is we don't know when Jesus will come again, but we can serve the Lord as God and command as God commands us until he does. It's interesting to think about, but it can be weird. It can feel weird, certainly to a degree. When you hear God tell us to focus on things that matter, and guilt could enter your mind if you have earthly possessions. And again, it's important to note, to remember, to keep in mind that God is not saying you to dump everything you own or that possessions are bad itself. But God wants us to make sure that we maintain our priorities, to make sure that we have a good focus on things that are important, that we focus on His Word. We focus on what our Savior has done and what God Himself has commanded us in His Word again and again for His people. The timeless commands of loving our neighbor as ourself, to loving God above all things, keeping His commandments, sharing God's Word with people who may not know who God is, who Jesus is. It's not always going to be easy. God tells us that there may be tough times for His people to face. And it's also tough because our sinful nature also at the same time draws us to all sorts of things here on earth. God wants us to stay in His Word and rely on Him, to serve the Lord, not being selfish, not without any selfish goals in mind or expecting a reward. We do it out of thanks for all that He has done for us. We're grateful for all that He has done for us. We continue to praise God for all that our Savior has done. And we serve him until Jesus comes again on Judgment Day, or we get to get to heaven with our Savior Jesus, where there'll be no more sorrow, no more pain. So because time is short, keep on sharing God's word, keep on focusing on what his word says above all else, and leave the rest up to God. Amen. Peace of God, which surpasses all understanding, guard your hearts and minds through faith in Christ Jesus. Amen. Thank you for listening. And I would like to invite you back next week. Our church is in Valentine, Nebraska, located on 223 North Haley Street. I'm Pastor Joshua Sprain, and we worship on 10 a.m. on Sundays with Bible class following the service. Thank you for
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3: Let me introduce you to a man I know. Well, he wants to tell you that he loves you so. He lived a life for us to see. Guide this man to set us free. Now it's time for Jesus. He's the King of Kings. It's time for Jesus. New life he brings.

and make it new, and call Jesus, he's dying for you. It's time for Jesus, he's the King of Kings.

Jesus who died for you. And here we are once again, Darlene Red Elk Myers, bringing you a message of love and trying to tell you about Jesus, wonderful Jesus. Oh my goodness. We love Jesus so much today, and we want to bring him to you and introduce him to you if you don't know him already. I'm surprised, but there are a few people out there that don't know Jesus or even heard about him. It's hard to believe, but they are there. So we're here to tell you about Jesus and what he can do for you today, what he wants to do for you today. And we've been coming to you now for, I don't know how many years now, we've been on the radio bringing the gospel and the wonderful news of the gospel. So it's exciting to come to you once again, coming to all the stations that we're on up in McLaughlin, South Dakota, up in Newtown, Cass Lake, Minnesota. Lake Andes is our new one that we've added to our list of radio stations. KDKO, believe it, KDKO Lake Andes. And of course, Rosebud, our area in Winter, South Dakota. So many people that call in, or write in rather, from Winter, South Dakota. And got some new people from up in Highmore, South Dakota. I believe that's up there by Pier. And Dallas, South Dakota. A lady writes me from Dallas. She's loves the Lord and loves our programs. And she says she listens to our programs before she goes to church in the morning because we come on kind of early. So at the time anyway, it's so good to hear that. And we thank you for that. Encouraging. It encourages us to know that you're listening and that you like the program. So write us a letter and let us know that. Or let us know about your news. I love to hear from people. I love to get cards and letters. So the power of your love today. Lord, we're just praising you this Sunday and asking you to come into our hearts and our lives and change things if you can. We know you can. So praise the Lord.

that I found in you. Lord, I've come to know the weakness that I see in me.

favorite song that was probably recorded a few years back, but always good to sing songs like that. Here's another one, and this is when you get saved. You want to serve the Lord, serve Him with all your heart and all your mind and everything you have. And that's one thing that you have to do, is to totally surrender to Him when you come to Him. Because if you don't, then He can't trust you. He wants you to belong to Him so He can help you get through this life. Life is so difficult. Things are hard and things happen, don't they? So, if you need help today, this is your help. Jesus said, "Here I am. Give me your burdens," He said, "and I will help you get through this life." He said, "He'd never leave you, never forsake you. He will always be there for you." He's not like people. Thank goodness. People will disappoint you, you know, break your heart, leave you. But Jesus said, "No, I'll never leave you or disappoint you, because I'll always be there for you." Thank you, Lord. So, Lord,

Thank you. Here's another little song that I haven't done this for a while either, but this is not, it's just about common sense, let's put it that way. Somebody that's, the song goes, "A Picture of Me Without You," it says, "A Picture of Me Without You. Here's what I'd be without you. You know, where would I be? Where would I be, Lord, if you weren't in the picture," in other words, right? It says, imagine a world.

That's a sad song, isn't it? Sounds like a country western song. You've seen a picture of me without you, Lord, and that's what it is. If the Lord's not in it, you won't see all the beautiful stuff. You'll see a church with no music. Just think of that. A church that nobody's praying. Looked up in the sky, and it's not blue. Goodness. A garden where nothing is growing. Imagine that. Stood by a river where nothing is flowing.

Rosine, red rose unkissed by the dew, picture of me without you. So that's who we need. We need Jesus in our lives to brighten up everything. The music starts playing. Everybody starts praying. The sky is blue. Everything changes to a different picture when Jesus comes into your world and into the scene. Angels are singing. Church bells start ringing. A heart, child of a heart doesn't break in two. All those good things are all changed. Turn around when Jesus comes in there. So that's a picture of me and Jesus, because he's in my world. And we're trying to bring him into your world today. So it's showing you the difference between nothing and something. Because God can be in control of your life. I want God to be in control of my life. I tried to be in control of my life, and it was very painful. I told you I wrote that song about that, my mama's prayers, and that was one of the lines in there. I tried to do things my way, but it was very painful. And I bet you're going through the same thing, too. It's hard when you're trying to do things by yourself, when God's not in it, especially a marriage. When two people get married and God's not in it, you might as well not even think about it, because you're going to have a hard time without God. Well, here's what Jesus said. He said, and he said to them, which he was talking to his disciples, said, take care and be on your guard against all covetousness, for one's life does not consist in the abundance of his possessions. It's not what you have, you know, your possessions. Life doesn't consist of all that. Luke 12, 14 and 15 says that. Now, you look that up yourself. Go to the Bible, get your Bible, and write these scripture downs as I give them to you, so you know for sure that I'm telling you the truth today, okay? Some hearing this might have taken it as an insult. In reality, though, Jesus was getting at a deep spiritual reality. For most of us, anxieties revolve around the stuff of daily life, like finances and family tensions and what our future holds. These are all very real issues revolving around basic hopes and needs. And Scripture has a lot to say about living responsibly. Yet, Jesus commands us not to be anxious about even the basics. He says, therefore, I tell you, do not be anxious about your life, what you will eat, nor about your body, what you will put on, for life is more than food, and the body more than clothing. Luke 12, 22 and 23. Write that down. I don't know about you, but sometimes I can be run by anxiety. I even get anxious about my anxiety. The truth is, the world gives even the calmest person reason enough to worry every minute of every day. So why would Jesus simply tell us to stop being anxious? Jesus is actually getting to the very center of our lives, our dreams, our worries, and even our purpose in life. Two brief verses reveal this, and it says, and which of you, by being anxious, can add a single hour to his span of life? If then you are not able to do as small a thing as that, why are you anxious about the rest? Luke 12:25 says that. Read it. Let me point out something important here. Simply put, we don't have control. To think we ultimately do have control is an illusion. We don't know what our medical report will hold, even when we live responsibly in healthy ways. We don't know how our kids will turn out, even though we tenderly and patiently teach them God's ways. We don't know how long our job will last, no matter how exceptional or faithful we are to it. None of these things are totally within our control. It takes a lot of faith just to live this life. So how can we grow out of our anxieties when the world might turn upside down at any moment? Moreover, how can we grow into new faith, the kind that Jesus points to here? Up to this point, I've described all the things that afflicts us. So let's talk about Jesus' remedy. Jesus says plainly that we have a sovereign Heavenly Father to whom we can trust our lives to.

He says, and do not seek what you are to eat and what you are to drink, nor to be worried. For all the nations of the world seek after these things, but your Father knows that you need them. Instead, seek his kingdom, and all these things will be added to you. Luke 12:29-31 says that. So is Jesus saying it's wrong to be financially responsible? Is he telling us to be indifferent to a blessing like an inheritance from a loved one? No. He's not talking about what anxiety can do to our spiritual eyesight. For one thing, it can cause us to covet. Do you know what covet means? Covet means to want something that somebody else has. We've already seen that our preoccupations are mostly about our finances, family issues, futures, security, ambitions. The truth is, it doesn't take much for these things to take over our hearts. Jesus has a better way for us. In fact, he says these are the preoccupations of godless people. When we pursue them wanting the same satisfaction, we subject ourselves to the same worries, stresses, and striving that we see dominating the world. This was behind Jesus' answer to the man who wanted his share of an inheritance. Christ was essentially saying, guard your heart against covetousness. If you do that, it will not only help resolve your anxiety, but also refocus your vision on the things of God. So seeking good things is not a cause for shame. Yet when an obstacle blocks our way to a good goal we seek, that obstacle can cause anxiety or fear. Sometimes we live for something we'll never have. If we already have it, we may cling to it for fear of losing it. These are both deep human drives, but they've led a lot of anxious Christians into being exploited by false teaching. I hear preachers say, come to our church and have all your dreams come true. That kind of false promise claims a control that isn't a reality. It actually leads to idolatry, worshiping a system that says we can have everything we want, even worse. It says that God acts at our command. No, this false teaching causes vulnerable people to wonder, why don't I have what I seek yet? I'm doing everything I'm supposed to do. What am I doing wrong? God has turned a deaf ear to my request. There must be something bad in me. Jesus' response to our anxieties is an all-purpose remedy. First of all, it takes the pressure off of us. He says, do not seek what you are to eat and what you are to drink, nor be worried. For all the nations of the world seek after these things, and your Father knows that you need them instead. Seek his kingdom, and these things will be added to you. So this passage doesn't get to the root of much anxiety, which is covetousness. It also reveals the simple remedy of fixing our eyes on the primary thing, which is the kingdom of God and his righteousness. With that focus, Jesus says, but seek first the kingdom of God and his righteousness, and all these things will be added to you again. Matthew 6:33. When Jesus fasted in the wilderness and was famished, Satan tempted him with everything from miraculous providing food to making himself a great worldly ruler. But Jesus' response was to quote God's word about such temptations. And he sent Satan flying and fleeing, and the angels took care of Christ's needs. Then the devil left him, and behold, angels came and ministered to him. So this is how our deliverance comes as well. Put on the whole armor of God that you may be able to stand against the schemes of that old devil. God's armor includes the belt of truth, the breastplate of righteousness, the readiness given by the gospel of peace, the shield of faith with which you can extinguish all the flaming darts of the enemy, the helmet of salvation, and of course, the sword of the Spirit, which is the word of God. So are you fully equipped, or do your anxiety sneak through any of this armor?

0: So we got to set our vision on the kingdom of God. Fear not, little flock, he says, for it is your Father's good pleasure to give you the kingdom. So God wants to give you the kingdom. He wants to give you the kingdom. He wants to give you all those promises that are in the Bible that belong to you today. All you have to do is reach out and take them. It's a gift, God's gift of salvation. You can change your life, change your world, change everything will change for you if you change. You got to do your part, God will do his part. Pastor Dan?
1: Amen. You've been listening to It's Time for Jesus, the radio ministry of Pastor Darlene Red Elk Myers. 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And so I'd like to challenge you to take notice of the time right now, because next week it'll be back on. Same time, same station, and you'll be able to continue being blessed by the outreach and the ministry of Pastor Darlene. Some of you might have a local church, and we hope you attend that local church if you have one. But some of you, maybe you don't have a local church, and maybe Pastor Darlene is your local church. You get to listen mm-hmm. to her. Some of you might be living in a shut-in situation or a nursing home or something, and this is what you do for church. And we're so glad you tuned in, and we hope you'll continue to do that. If you'd like to give to the ministry, you can do that by just sending a love gift to Pastor Darlene's address. So I'm going to give you that address. It is Rosebud Christian Center, P.O. Box 527, Rosebud, South Dakota, 57570. That address again is Rosebud Christian Center, P.O. Box 527, Rosebud, South Dakota, 57570. Pastor Darlene.

0: The Rosebud Christian Center program with Darlene Red Elk Meyer is brought to you every Sunday at this time by the Winter Ministerial Association.
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2: 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My name is Fitz. That's F-I-T with a Z, and it's time to play the hits. Welcome to the most impactful countdown of country music. This is the Country Top 40, and can you believe it's already August? Summer always seems to fly by, doesn't it? And for a lot of us, that means squeezing in those last vacations, making a few more memories with the family, and getting ready to send those kids back to school before we know it. That's right, kiddos. Backpacks are on the shelves. So no matter what your weekend looks like, thanks for letting me be a part of it. We got a fun show ahead, a couple of brand new songs making their CT40 debuts, and some artists making some big moves up the charts. And of course, we're going to be counting down the 40 biggest songs in the world of country music together. So let's kick things off by looking back at the song that wore the crown last weekend. Here's the reigning champion, Jason Aldean, with Don't Tell On Me. Last weekend's number one.

0: Jason Aldean back on top for a second straight week with Don't Tell On Me. But around here, nothing is guaranteed. 40 songs, one winner, and we're about to find out if anybody can knock him off the throne. So let's do this. The countdown begins now.
1: Number 40.
0: Flatland Cavalry is a band that is seriously connected with their fans. Matter of fact, back in 2015, it was their fans who crowdfunded the production of their very first EP come May. And they've been serving up the hits ever since. Love these guys. Now Flatland Cavalry is sitting on the CT40 stage, number 40, with Never Coming Back.

0: back.
1: Lubbock, Texas's own Flatland Cavalry kicking things off at number 40 with Never Coming Back. You got Fitz playing all the hits, and we're going to keep this thing rolling with a guy who's already made a huge name for himself behind the scenes before even stepping in the spotlight. As a songwriter, he's had a hand in hits like Morgan Wallen's Jack and Jill.

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1: Damn, this heart.
0: Now he's proven he's got plenty to say with his own music and his own voice. Climbing this week into number 39, here's Jacob Hackworth with What Took You So Long.

Love that one. Jacob Hackworth going up one to number 39 with What Took You So Long. And attention, mamas and daddies, you know what's happening this weekend, right? The bedtime negotiations are officially back in session with your little ones. One more, I'm not tired, before school starts, and somehow 5 more minutes turns into 45. So if I were you, I would set those schedules and routines right now, because once school starts, could be some trouble. Speaking of new chapters, Kacey Musgraves has been writing one of her own. She may have been quiet on the countdown for a little while, but behind the scenes, she has been anything but. I mean, she's back with her original label, Lost Highway Records, and has spent the last couple of years writing brand new music, and now she's kicking off a brand new era. So here is the first page, ladies and gentlemen, of that next Kacey Musgraves chapter. She's got number 38 with A Dry Spell. It's

0: Dry Spell from Kacey Musgraves, slipping back into the countdown at number 38 after stepping out for a couple of weeks. And you got Fitz playing all the hits on the Country Top 40. Coming up on the countdown, newcomer Kevin Powers is going to put a fresh spin on one of country music's most timeless storylines. And it might hit a little closer to home than you think. So come on back for this one.
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0: Welcome back to the Country Top 40 with Fitz, and continuing the summer of hits, although it's closing down pretty quickly, right? School is almost here. Got those backpacks on the shelves. Kids are going to have to start going to bed earlier very, very soon. I'm telling you. Pumpkin spice latte season is right.

How do you like that taste of your own medicine? Megan Maroney isn't holding anything back, and neither is country radio. She's moving up one spot this week to number 37 on the country top 40 with Fitz. And you know, one of the reasons we love country music so much is because it tells stories that just feel real. You know, maybe you've lived them. Maybe you know someone who has. Kevin Powers taps into one of those timeless country storylines with his latest hit song. And it's that age-old tale where one person stays home while the other heads off chasing bigger dreams. Can you relate? Kevin says he didn't have one specific hometown in mind. He just kind of wanted to put his own spin on a story that so many people can relate to. And judging by the reaction from country fans, I'd say he nailed it. Nailed it! Here's Kevin Powers, joined by Shaboozey, climbing in at number 36 with Move On.

0: Kevin Powers and Shaboozy scooting back two spots to number 36. We'll move on. And attention all mamas and daddies. Can I ask you something? Have you ever climbed into bed and looked over at your spouse and wondered, what in the heck are they doing on their phone right now? It's 3:30 in the morning. Well, apparently, there's a name for that now. It's called Texiety. And a brand new survey says parents are losing about 7 hours of sleep every single week, worrying about screen time, the amount of time that their kids spend on the screen, social media, everything that comes with it. So hang in there, moms and dads. You are not the only ones trying to figure this out. Now let's get back to a guy who doesn't spend much time worrying about screens at all. He'd probably rather be out in the pasture somewhere. Tried and true and tough as nails. Country music runs through his veins. Here's Kojo, Cody Johnson, riding up to number 35 with Horseback.
1: He's a ranch hand in a pinch, man. Hotter than the red on the cattle brand. Cause she's a gold digger with a quick trigger. A cast iron skillet swinging lid flipper. Now he's a double wide on the county line. Sipping on a six pack of Lone Star Light. She did him dirty, took him to

horseback. Now he's a buckskin, 15 hands, five-time team road champion.

0: horse, man.
1: Cody Johnson, a.k.a. Kojo, stepping up to number 35 with Horseback.
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1: Coming up on the Summer of Hits on the Country Top 40 with Fitz, Parker McCollum says one of his biggest hit songs almost wrote itself. How a sudden burst of inspiration turned into his song, Killing Me, after this.
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10: 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Take it away, Fitz.
1: Thank you, Ashley. We love you so much, and you are always part of the Fitz fam on the Country Top 40 Countdown. An incredible songstress right here, right now at number 34, Ashley McBride with What If We Don't. Yeah.

Ashley McBride easing back two spots, number 34 with What If We Don't. And you got Fitz playing all the hits. And, you know, not every great country song takes weeks or months to write. Sometimes inspiration just shows up and you got to chase it. I mean, a song could be written in a couple of minutes. That's exactly what happened to Parker McCollum. He says the idea for Killing Me hit so hard that he stopped the writing session. He told everyone, hey, we got to write this song right now because I'm feeling it. And about 30 minutes later, it was finished. And maybe that's the magic. Sometimes the best songs aren't overthought, right? They're just felt. Here's Parker McCollum with a little songwriting help from Randy Rogers and Monty Criswell, climbing to number 33 with Killing Me.

0: The latest from my Texas brother, Parker McCollum, killing me. Spending another weekend at number 33 on the Country Top 40 with Fitz. All right, crew, everybody buckle up. It's Captain Fitz here, and we're about to fire up the boosters. Your CT40 launch pad is next, where we launch tomorrow's country superstars into the stratosphere. And today's unknown could be tomorrow's headliner. Ignition is coming up next. CT40 Mission Control, we are go for launch right after this.
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0: Hey, this is Shane Prophet, and let's get back to the hits with Fitz with my latest single, Long Live Country, on the Country Top 40.
1: Thank you, Shane. We just love it. And back to the hits with Fitz on the Country Top 40 Countdown. And a couple of weeks ago, I had a visit right here in the CT40 studios from Shane Prophet. And he was in town to play a show at Dickie's Arena. And I wanted to find out how Shane's Texas experience went.
2: So, do you have a normal Texas tradition that you do whenever you're in town?
3: Yeah. Barbecue for sure. And I always leave room in my suitcase for cowboy boots, because every time I'm here, I get a pair of cowboy boots.
2: No matter what, every time?
3: No matter.
2: Yeah. Do you go steel toe or do you alternate? How do you do it?
3: I don't use steel toes anymore because I don't have to. And anytime you're in the airport, they'll go off.
1: You hear that? Smart man. Always leave room for another pair of boots in your bag. Well, Shane is walking up the countdown to those brand new Texas boots right now. He's at number 32 this weekend with long

Moffitt keeps waving the flag for country music. Long live country. Slipping back two spots this week to number 32. And you got Fitz playing all the hits as we head to Nashville for a story you don't hear every day. You know, most artists move to Music City chasing the dream. Chase Matthew actually grew up there, and that's pretty rare. Kind of a Music City unicorn. If you're from Nashville, Tennessee, they call you a unicorn. And he worked his way from hometown kid to one of country music's fastest rising stars. And now he is climbing the biggest countdown in country music. Holding it down this week at number 31, here's Chase Matthew with Holding It.

holding it down from Chase Matthews, spending another weekend at number 31. And you got Fitz playing the hits. And ladies and gentlemen, right now, I'm going to put on my Captain costume. This is Captain Fitz getting ready for the CT40 launch pad. And while we are on a ride to the very top of country music this weekend, one brand new artist is about to go on a ride of their own. And we're going to strap him into our very special rocket ship and send a career to the country music stars. 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All right, mission control, let's light the engines. You know, one thing I've been loving lately is hearing country music lean back into its roots. You know what I mean? Going back to that traditional well, like the steel guitar, fiddle, songs that actually tell a story. It's kind of like the spirit of 90s country has found a whole new generation. And that's exactly where today's CT40 Launchpad artist comes in. He's just 24 years old. But if you close your eyes, you'd swear he grew up listening to every great country record ever made. Cole Goodwin has found that sweet spot where traditional country meets a fresh modern sound. So CT40 Mission Control, all systems are a go. And Cole Goodwin is cleared for launch

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0: Welcome back, y'all, to the Country Top 40 with Fitz. And thank you so much for hanging out with me this weekend. Can we all agree it has been one wild summer? Between the floods, the wildfires, the crazy weather, and just trying to keep up with everything else life keeps throwing at us, right? Even the lettuce now, right? The parasites and the lettuce stuff going on. It's been a lot, but you know what? Here's what I love about country music. For a couple of hours every weekend, we get to turn it up, roll the windows down, leave the stress in the rearview mirror, and just enjoy the soundtrack of our lives. So whether you're headed to the lake, working this weekend, grilling with the family, or already gearing up for back to school, thank you so much for letting me ride along with you. We've already counted down 10 of the biggest songs in country music, and we've still got 30 more to go. So what do you say we get back to the summer of hits right here on the Country Top 40 with Fitz?
8: Number 30.
0: You know, some of the coolest moments in country music are the ones nobody sees coming. And that's exactly what Corey Kent and Co. Wetzel pulled off. They quietly slipped into a studio in Cisco, Texas, recorded this song without telling their labels or even their fans. And they didn't say a word until it was completely finished. No hype, no teasers, just a big old secret. Just a great song that caught everybody by surprise. Here's Corey Kent and Co. Wetzel with Rocky Mountain Love.

Corey Kent and Co. Wetzel put their own Texas twist on a familiar title as Rocky Mountain Low settles in at number 30. All right, I want to talk about one of the hottest names in country music right now. It feels like Ella Langley is everywhere you turn, being interviewed by Jimmy Fallon on the, she was also on the Theo Von podcast. And honestly, it's not an accident. I mean, she's lighting up social media, making the late night TV rounds, popping up everywhere, winning over country fans everywhere she goes. And yes, she even has a name for the guys in her fan club, Ella's Fellas. And she sent me a t-shirt. I'm an Ella's Fella, and I hope you are too. I think it's safe to say I've earned honorary membership. Here's Ella Langley kicking things off at number 29 with Loving Life Again.

Kyla Langley keeps the momentum rolling, jumping 6 spots this week to number 29 with Loving Life Again. But you know, not every artist takes the same road to country music. Before Alexandra Kay was climbing the country charts, she was in front of cameras. She was behind microphones doing commercials, voiceover work, and musical theater, you know, just putting in the reps wherever she could. And then she found a little something-something called TikTok, and the game changed. Funny how all those little steps have a way of leading to the big ones. Here's Alexandra Kay making her move to number 28 with Straight for the Heart. Where do you-

0: An amazing CT40 fierce female right there, straight for the heart. The latest from Alexandra Kay, follow back one to number 28. Do you know an amazing woman in your life? Tell me all about her right now. What makes her a CT40 fierce female? Send me a message on our Facebook page at Country Top 40 with Fitz. 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
1: And I'll rise like the day I rise up.
0: Right now, I want to tell you about Taylor Lindsay Noel. When she was just 14 years old, Taylor was one of Canada's top young gymnasts, chasing her dream of one day competing in the Olympics. And then in an instant, everything changed. A devastating accident during practice left her paralyzed from the chest down. And for a lot of people, that would have been the end of the story, right? But not Taylor's. She rebuilt her life from the ground up, became an entrepreneur, launched a successful tea company that was featured on Oprah's Favorite Things.

things. And this weekend, she's an advocate for accessibility, showing the world that your greatest setback doesn't have to become your identity. So ladies, if life has knocked you down lately, just hear me on this. One difficult chapter, it doesn't get to write the rest of your story. Keep believing, keep moving forward, and keep looking life straight in the eye with fire in your eyes, just like Taylor did. I never

0: a song, Lainey Wilson with Heart Like a Truck, the perfect song for the fierce female of the week. And Lainey released that one in 2022, and it didn't take long for country fans to make it an anthem. It climbed to the top of the country top 40 in 2023, becoming one of the biggest songs of her career and helping cement her place as one of country music's brightest stars. 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You're checking out the summer of hits on the Country Top 40 with Fitz, reporting to you from the original OG HQ CT40 studios deep in the heart of Texas. And coming up, Russell Dickerson has played all over the country, but there's one thing about the state of Texas. He says you just have to see to believe. And find out what left him scratching his head after this.
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11: And we're back to the summer of hits on the Country Top 40 with Fitz. And don't forget, at the bottom of the hour, we're going to head on down to the world-famous CT40 Vault for some amazing country music history. Picking things up on the countdown right now, number 27 with Blake Shelton. And man, this song really hits close to home for me. Just lost my daddy a few months ago. Here's Blake with Let Him In Anyway.
12: Ain't it?

0: Blake Shelton keeps climbing, moving up two spots to number 27 with Let Him In Anyway. And you got Fitz playing all the hits, born and raised by the great state of Texas. And I've always said Texas has a way of leaving its mark on people. You know, artists roll through here thinking they're just playing another show, but they leave with a story they'll be telling for years. That is not a joke. That happened to Russell Dickerson after his latest trip through Dallas and Houston. I mean, sure, he loved the crowds, but there was something else about Texas that really got his attention.
1: How was Texas, man?
2: To legendary.
1: Yeah.
2: Dallas was crazy.
1: Yeah.
2: Houston was great, but Dallas was fire.
1: What is the most Texas-y thing maybe that you experience or just like, oh, man, that's Texas? Maybe from the interstates to the, it doesn't matter.
2: Yeah, the interstates are hilarious. It's just so disorienting.
1: Yeah.
2: Well, there's like five layers.
1: Yeah.
2: You know what I mean? There's like side streets and top, up and back. I'm like. And
1: mixed masters, right?
2: Everything is bigger, even the highway systems.
1: That's right.
2: Not just sandwiches and burgers.
1: Yeah, right. The highway systems.
0: Leave it to Texas to make even the highways feel larger than life. And I'm telling you, it's true. Everything's bigger in Texas. Russell Dickerson may still be trying to figure out our freeways and highway system, but there is no question he's a fan of the Texas crowd. Here's Russell. He's got number 26 with Worth Your While.

Russell Dickerson checking in for the second week at number 26 with Worth Your While. You got Fitz playing all the hits. Tell me where you're listening right now. Go to our Facebook page, Country Top 40 with Fitz. Love to know where you are at this moment. And from dive bars a couple of years ago to headlining his very first tour this fall, Hudson Westbrook, my daughter Drew's crush, is going to be hitting the road on his very first headlining Hits Me tour. It's going to be kicking off in September, but you could catch him right now on the countdown. Number 25, Painted You Pretty, is on the Country Top 40 with Fitz.

0: Fox and Westbrook right there, going up three spots to number 25 with Painted You Pretty. Coming up on the countdown, what do country music, small town roots, and one legendary distillery have in common? Well, the answer is one of the biggest stars in country music, and that story is coming up next. Country Top 40.
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6: They're not just songs with numbers, they're stories waiting to be told. And back to the summer of hits on the Country Top 40 with Fitz. And I'm telling you right now, you can't have country music without Morgan Wallen. So here he is now with the second debut of the week. Here with the number 24 song, Been By Now.

been by now. Morgan Wallen continuing his domination on the Country Top 40 Countdown. The brand new debut from Morgan, starting the climb way up there at number 24. And I know we don't normally do this, but starting a song off way up on the countdown at number 24 definitely deserves this week's Leap of the Week award, brought to you by T-Mobile. So wherever you are right now, at home, at work, in the car, listening on your radio station app, I'm going to need your help for just 1 second. Let me grab my air horns. All right, and we're going to give Morgan Wallen a big old attaboy.

0: Attaboy.
1: Again, that leap of the week brought to you by T-Mobile. And as we get back to the hits, before launching his own artist career, Graylin James is already one of Nashville's most in-demand songwriters. Now, look what he's doing. He's doing his own thing, climbing the charts with his own voice on the country top 40 countdown. He's at number 23 with Water at a Wedding.
2: Well, I didn't want to show up, but our families go way back. So when you said your vows, that's exactly where I sat. Thank God for open bars, because watching all this ain't easy. And in the middle of y'all's first dance.

Raylan James making some noise this week, jumping up two spots to number 23 with Water at a Wedding. Here's Dustin Lynch pouring one up at number 22 with Easy to Love.

0: Going up a rung from 23 to number 22 for Dustin Lynch and Easy to Love. All right, wherever you are right now, at home, at work, in the car, don't go anywhere, because in just a minute, we're going to be opening up the CT40 Vault and taking a ride through almost 60 years of unforgettable country road trip songs. One of my favorite parts of the show, and it's happening next. Join me, because we're going down to the vault after this.
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1: 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What's up, y'all? This is Jelly Roll, and we're on a trip through all the biggest hits in country this weekend on the Country Top 40 with Fitz.
2: There you go, ladies and gentlemen. That's the Reverend Roll right there, and we love you, Jelly Roll. You got Fitz playing the hits, your tour guy, through all the biggest songs in country music, and our countdown continues right now at number 21. With Hands Up from Jelly Roll. Let me t-

0: Reverend Roll, y'all. Jelly Roll right there, heading up 3 to number 21 with Hands Up. And my name is Mr. Fitz, your tour guide right here in the CT40 vault. And as promised, we're going to take a walk through country music history. It's one of the most sacred places in country music. And country music has long been associated for road trips, miles and miles logged heading into that beautiful sunset. So this weekend, we're playing you a couple of road trip songs from country music history. And your ticket to the vault this weekend is brought to you by my friends at O'Reilly Auto Parts. Think O'Reilly Auto Parts for all your car care needs. And I'm the only one in the world with access to this thing, so let's walk in front of the brand new eye retina scanner, see if it's going to let me in this weekend. Hello there. Hope you're having a great weekend.
1: Hello, Fitz. Please step in front of the retina eye scanner.
0: Okay, let's get this vault trip going on this beautiful summer weekend.
2: Is it nice outside?
0: Well, yeah. It's summer. It's gorgeous.
2: I've never been outside.
0: Yeah. Well, I'm sorry about that, but... you know, your job kind of is right here. You know, you have a very important job.

0: Access granted.
1: Is it weird to get guilt trips from your very own eye retina scanner? I don't know. Anyway, our journey begins right now in the year that John Glenn became the first American to orbit the Earth, keeping the space race with the USSR about even. It was the year you could buy a brand new men's suit for only $45, and then a movie ticket was only 70 cents. And on your country radios, it was the year that Hank Snow took a song from Australia, rewrote it for the USA, and it turned into a number one.
2: I've been everywhere, man. I've been everywhere, man. Across the deserts bare, man. I breathe the mountain air, man. I've traveled, I've had my share. Man.
1: Hank Snow with a 1962 release that hit number one the following year with I've Been Everywhere. And that song was recorded again by many other artists, including Johnny Cash, all the way up in the year 1996. Why don't you follow me this way? We haven't been over here in a while. Let's walk another 18 years toward the present to another hit song that'll make you want to put the wheels to the road, a signature song from Willie Nelson.

0: road again.
1: The song that needs no introduction, but I'm going to give you one anyway. Willie Nelson with a 1980 release, On the Road Again. Just can't wait to get on the road again. And we're filling up the tank all the way up for this one because we got 40 years of history to walk through. So let's get on it. Let's get these steps in. And our ride ends up in the year 2020 with a little something-something from Russell Dickerson. Time to make-

0: Russell Dickerson right there with his 2020 release, Home Sweet, a song he wrote with Casey Brown and Lady A's Charles Kelly. And I can't believe it. Our time in the vault is up. It feels so good down here. You know what I mean? With this heat dome going on. So nice and cool in the vault. But don't worry. I will see you right here. Same time, same place next weekend. Your ticket to the vault was brought to you by my friends at O'Reilly Auto Parts. 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All right. Why don't you follow me right over here? There you go. We're going to walk across this famous threshold. And can you give me a hand? There you go. We're going to get this Chonkosaurus of a door to slam shut. All right, little more of a push.
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0: broadcasting from the original CT40 radio hub deep in the heart of Texas. Welcome back to another weekend of the biggest songs in country music. My name is Fitz. That is F-I-T with a Z. And the summer of hits is rolling right along. Whether you're cruising a back road or kicking back on the porch or just trying to survive another hot summer day or these crazy storms that were happening across America last week, I'm glad that you're here and safe with me. So grab something cold, pull up a chair, and let's fire up this country music cookout. What do you say? Because the next 20 biggest hits in the world are coming at you right now. Country music's official
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0: And John Party's starting up the back half of the country music mile we call the Country Top 40 with Fitz, with Boots Off.

Dixon, California's own John Party kicking things off this hour. Climbing up one spot to number 20 with Boots Off. And you got Fitz playing all the hits. And speaking of country boys, Riley Green shared something this week that made me, it kind of made me do a double take. The man says that he eats 14 eggs.

eggs every single day. 14. At that point, you're not making breakfast. You're running a chicken farm. But I guess that's how you build those famous Riley Green biceps. Protein's obviously working for him right now, though. Riley Green cracking into the countdown next at number 19 with Think As You Drunk.

0: Riley Green going up one to number 19 with Think As You Drunk. And, you know, every time I hear that song, man, I just can't help but think of the big dog daddy, Toby Keith. He would have been so proud and gotten such a huge kick out of it. Miss you, Toby. And speaking of dreams, I've always wondered what it really feels like to walk out on one of those big late night shows. You know what I mean? The lights, the crowd, the cameras, the whole experience. And Lainey Wilson's done Jimmy Kimmel Live more than a couple of times now. So I had to ask her what it's actually like behind the scenes and what goes through her mind when she walks out on that national television stage.
1: It was so much fun. I mean, of course, right when you get there, the security is like walking you in, and you're walking down this hall and you see just all of these pictures of, I mean, everybody from Kim Kardashian to Oprah. You know what I'm saying? Like, everybody and their mama has talked to Jimmy Kimmel. Everybody has walked down this hallway, and I'm like, I can't believe they let me walk down this hallway. Like, so it was
2: they
1: just
2: give you a little dressing room.
1: Yes. Yeah. It was so much fun, and my band, everybody was just tickled to be there, and it was such a cool experience. Everybody was so nice. I was nervous.
0: Even after all her success, Lainey Wilson says she still gets a little bit nervous from time to time. Here's Lainey Wilson with John Mayer, number 18 on the country top 40 with Fit

Lainey Wilson and John Mayer proving once again the little country and little rock and roll can make a pretty great combination. Phone, keys, wallet, hanging on to number 18 for another week. And before I keep this countdown moving, I just wanted to take a second and send a little love to everyone who's been affected by all the devastating storms across our country last week. The tornadoes, the flooding, the wildfires. I mean, I've seen the pictures and the videos, and it's just heartbreaking. So from all of us here at the Country Top 40 with Fitz, please know that you are in our thoughts. You're in our prayers, and we're pulling for you. You know, one thing that I love about country music is how it has a way of bringing people together, especially when times get tough. And we're going to keep the music rolling right now with Dan and Shay and Say So, number 17.

0: soon. Dan and Shay on the countdown with a song that'll make you just stop and pause wherever you're listening. The song is Say So, number 17. Coming up on the Country Top 40 with Fitz, every once in a while, somebody does something so simple, yet so incredibly kind, it completely restores your faith in people. And it all started with a four-year-old little boy who lost the one thing he couldn't imagine going to bed without. And what happened next, thanks to a group of hotel employees, is the kind of story that we could all use right now. So don't go anywhere. This week's good stuff is coming up next. Country Top
1: 40. It's Riley Green, and I'm here with Boot Barn.
2: When I was growing up in Alabama, we didn't have cowboys, just small tracts of land, no big open fields. And to me, a cowboy was somebody that was tough, that wasn't scared to work. My dad was kind of a cowboy in my eyes. You know, he built houses his whole life. You have to have a pretty good work ethic to get up every morning and go do construction work in a hot sun in Alabama. And that was our version of a cowboy where I grew up.
1: Riley Green and Boot Barn, sharing a deep respect for the cowboy way.
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Jody, Morgan Wallen, Eric Church, and Tim McGraw teaming up for MacArthur, checking in at number 16 for the week. And before I move on, I just want to send some more love to my buddy Zach John King, you guys. He lost his dad a couple of weeks ago. And man, my heart just hurts for him because, as you know, I lost my dad a couple of months ago. And Zach, again, if you're listening, just know that we're all thinking about you. I know that loss, it's a road nobody wants to walk, but I also know this. Your dad would be so incredibly proud of everything that you're accomplishing. So this one's for him. Let's raise a glass and turn it up right now. Zach John King moving up to number 15 with Get to Drinking. Nice.

0: ZJK, Zach John King on the Rise Up One to number 15. We get to drinking, and you got Fitz playing all the hits. And as promised, it's time to talk about this week's good stuff. You know why? Because good feels good. That's why I do this every single weekend, right? Good feels good. And if you got little ones, this story's going to hit you right in the heart. All brought to you by my friends at Boot Barn. Keep West. Now that's the good stuff.
1: That's the good stuff.
0: Well, a family from Florida was staying at a Holiday Inn Express in Richmond, Virginia recently when they got home and realized that their four-year-old son's favorite stuffed animal, a little Beanie Baby Corgi named Snuggle Puppy, had been left behind. Now, if you have kids, you realize this wasn't just another toy. It was the one that he slept with every single night, the one that made him feel safe. So his mom called the hotel and explained their little boy was absolutely heartbroken. So the staff found Snuggle Puppy, but instead of simply boxing him up and mailing him home, they had a little fun with him. They took pictures of Snuggle Puppy working behind the front desk, checking emails, helping make breakfast, folding laundry, and even getting in a workout at the hotel gym. And then they emailed the photos to the family before sending him home, and his dad said that his son wanted that email read to him over and over and over again. So just think about that. Those hotel employees didn't just return a stuffed animal. They protected a little boy's heart. And sometimes kindness isn't about doing something huge. It's about taking a few extra minutes to make someone else's world a whole lot brighter. And there are still some really great people out there, y'all. And this week, they just happened to be working at a Holiday Inn Express in Richmond, Virginia. Now that's the good stuff.

0: Ryan with the 2015 release on the Country Top 40. Most People Are Good. Your good stuff song of the week. All brought to you by my friends at Boot Barn. Boot Barn celebrates the values of honesty, hard work, ingenuity, and perseverance, proudly offering a piece of the American spirit. Boot Barn. Keep West. Coming up on the Country Top 40 with Fitz, the one thing that Lauren and Elena will not leave home without before hitting the road on tour. I'm telling you, you're not going to want to miss this one. Come on back.
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9: Playing

Zach Top hanging on to number 14 this week with South of Sanity. And you got Fitz playing all the hits. And, you know, everybody's got that one thing they absolutely have to have on the road. So for Lauren Elena, it's not anything fancy. I mean, sure, she keeps healthy snacks around and she never travels without her favorite pillow her husband Alex gave her. But the real must have, and I know this for a fact, her onesies. Yes, her adult onesie. Lauren says those tour buses get freezing at night, and while all the guys are cranking up the AC, she's bundled up in a onesie. In fact, she says if she ever forgot one, which she never does, the first stop would be Target to buy another one. So shout out to Target for your adult onesies. I mean, you got to be comfortable out there, right? Lauren Elena and Chase Matthew getting comfortable at number 13 with All My Exes. Another

in. Chase Matthew holding strong at number 13 with All My Exes. And you know, one of the things that I've always loved about Luke Bryan is that after all these years, he still doesn't take any of this for granted. Like whether he's playing a stadium, judging on television, or just making people smile, he still seems like the same Georgia farm kid who loves country music and loves entertaining folks. We love you, Luke. You got number 12 this weekend with Country, and she knows

0: Let there be Luke. Luke Bryan with country, and she knows it, punching the ticket for another week at number 12. You're checking out the summer of hits on the Country Top 40 with Fitz, and it's true that one country song has the power to take a mother back to the days when her daughter could fit in just one arm. Stand by. Your music with memories is coming up.
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11: Welcome to the most valuable real estate in the game today. It's the Country Top 40 with Fitz, and we're counting down the hits. Here's John Morgan. He's got number 11 with Kid My.

kid myself from John Morgan, clocking in for the second week at number 11, getting so close to the top 10. And you know what? I just love how music can transport you to a specific time and place. That's why I love your Music with Memories so much, your CT40 fan favorite segment. And if you have a special song in your heart with a special memory attached to it, send me that message right now. Go to the Country Top 40 with Fitz Facebook page. And at the very top, make sure it says Music with Memories, all brought to you by T-Mobile. I got a message from Shelly on our Facebook page, and she says, "What's up, Fitz? My name is Shelly, the best hairstylist in Wichita, Kansas, and I want to tell it to the world. And my Music with Memories song is There Goes My Life, and I want to tell you why. When our daughter was born, my husband and I danced around the living room holding her while that song played, and we thought that our good times were over, you know what I mean? We thought that that was the end of our youth, but we were so wrong back then. She is 16 years old now, learning to drive, and I don't think I'm going to be able to bear the moment that she drives off to school and away from home. Every single time I hear that song, I'm instantly back in that tiny living room, holding the little baby who fit in one arm. And the song was right. She really was my whole life, right there. So thank you for helping me remember. Shelly Williamson, Wichita, Kansas." Oh.

0: Your Music with Memory Song of the Week. Kenny Chesney with the 2003 Country Top 40 release of There Goes My Life. And what about you? Do you have a special song in your heart with your special memory attached to it? Send me those messages right now. Go to the Country Top 40 with Fitz Facebook page. And at the very top, make sure it says Music with Memories, all brought to you by my friends at T-Mobile.
1: It's Riley Green, and I'm here with Boot Barn.
2: When I was growing up in Alabama, we didn't have cowboys. Just small tracts of land, no big open fields. And to me, a cowboy was somebody that was tough, that wasn't scared to work. 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You know, he built houses his whole life. 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And that was our version of a cowboy where I grew up.
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4: Doing this thing from the original CT40 radio hub deep in the heart of Texas. And you got Fitz playing all the hits. And if you've been hanging with me this far, I want to say thank you because we've laughed a little bit. Maybe even got a little bit emotional, but now it's time for what everybody came for, the biggest songs in country music. 10 artists still standing, 10 songs still chasing that number one spot. Every single one of them would love to end up this weekend on top, but only one will get the title. So you know what time it is. Say it with me. It's top 10 time.
5: Hey, y'all. My name is Bryn Lee Jackson, and I'm from Richmond, Virginia, and pizza, I love the show. I love the countdown. And the song that's my favorite right now is George Burns and Luke Bryan with Ride, Ride, Ride on the Country Top 40. 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
4: I got to say what's up and a happy weekend to Bryn Lee in Richmond, Virginia, and the entire Fitz fam listening to the countdown across Virginia right now. Thank you for tuning in. We appreciate you.

You know that life has a funny way of changing your plans, doesn't it? This next artist graduated from Tulane University back in 2020 and has said that she had absolutely zero intention, no intention of making a music career. Fast forward just a couple of years and now she's got one of the biggest songs in country music. I'd say things worked out just fine. Here's Stella Lefty with our number 9 song this weekend with Boston.

Stella Lefty spending another week at number 9 with Boston. And you got Fitz playing all the hits. You know what I want to do right now? Let me see if I can check on my producers and make it happen. Hey, can we pass it through to Kenny Chesney? I know that Kenny Chesney right now is spending time at his home in the Caribbean. And we're going to patch him through right now on the Country Top 40 with Fitz. Hey, Kenny? Kenny, can you hear me? Kenny? It's tough to hear him over the ocean. Kenny? Ooh, the Atlantic is really, really loud this weekend. Kenny, it's Fitz. Earth to Kenny. All right, I can't hear a word he's saying. Let's get back to the countdown right now. Kenny Chesney sailing into number 8 this weekend with Carry On.

0: Kenny Chesney holding on strong at number 8 with Carry on the Country Top 40 with Fitz. Coming up, Kane Brown hasn't forgotten all the doors that were slammed in his face before he made it. Now he's doing something that could change the life of the next unknown country artist forever. And I'm going to tell you what he's doing. Coming up.
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Welcome back to the hits on the Country Top 40 with Fitz. Thank you so much for hanging with me and continuing this tradition. Now, if you are a Toy Story fan, here's a fun little nugget. This next song was written especially for Toy Story 5, inspired by Jesse's journey. So everybody saddle up. Taylor Swift rides in at number 7. And I want to say, Taylor, you got a friend in me. This song is I Knew It, I Knew You.

0: Taylor Swift hanging on at number 7 this week with I Knew It, I Knew You. And you know, it's easy to forget what those early days felt like once you made it. But not Kane Brown. He will never forget all the no's and the doors slammed in his face. He still remembers what it was like being the new guy, just hoping somebody would take a chance on him. And that's why these days, he's doing everything he can to help open doors for the next generation of country artists.
1: I mean, I've came from nothing, basically. So, you know, as many people as I can help, I love it. I just really, really dig helping people. It's the way my Nana raised me and my mom. So,
2: makes you feel good.
1: Yeah, and these people are talented. And you know, when I first started out, I remember I needed help.

Jane Brown, KB, clocking in another week at number 6 with Woman. Coming up on the Country Top 40 with Fitz, one of country music's biggest stars has had hit after hit after hit. But here's something that might surprise you. You hardly ever see his name in the songwriting credits on his own albums. And I'm going to tell you who it is and why when CT40 rolls on.

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5: Welcome back to the hits on the Country Top 40 with Fitz. And it's true, as the songs get bigger, the numbers get smaller. Ain't it funny how that works out? Inside the top five right now, Bailey Zimmerman, number five with Chevy Silverado.

Bailey Zimmerman holding strong at number five with something he knows a lot about. Matter of fact, he started becoming a viral YouTuber and social media star talking about vehicles and cars and trucks. It's the truth. Now he's singing about a Chevy Silverado. You know, not every great artist feels the need to write every song they record. And Jason Aldean has always been refreshingly honest about that. He told me, he said, Fitz, if somebody brings him a better song than the one he wrote himself, he's going to go with the better song. For Jason, it's always been about making the strongest record possible, not chasing songwriting credits. And I'd say that philosophy has worked out pretty well. Here's Jason Aldean at number four with Don't Tell on Me.

Jason Aldean falling back three places from the top spot that he has maintained now for 2 weeks in a row. Checking in this week at number four with Don't Tell on Me. And you know what that means. We have a brand new number one ahead of us. You're hanging out with Fitz, F-I-T with a Z, on the Country Top 40 Countdown. Don't go anywhere because we've made it to the home stretch. Only a couple of songs stand between us and this week's brand new number one in country music. So who's taking home the crown? We're going to find out together when CT40 rolls on right after this.

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11: They're in the bottom half of the first inning in Esteline. Platt Geddes in the semifinal round of the state JV Teener Baseball Tournament, scoreless with Corsica Stickney. Two evenly played teams they've played during the regular season. No scores so far in the bottom half of the first. Platt Geddes is the home team on the scoreboard. So in the top half of the first for Corsica Stickney, they made Jamison Leader work on the mound. He issued a leadoff walk. Wright popped out to the center fielder Duffy. Denning was able to get a one-out single, followed by a Vandenhoek single, and then Leader had a clutch two-out strikeout to get out of the big jam. Platt Geddes at the plate, bottom half of the first, scoreless in Esteline.
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13: And the hits keep rolling on the Country Top 40 with Fitz. And before we get back to the countdown, I just want to say something to everybody who's been affected by the tornadoes, the flooding, the wildfires across the country. And

especially our friends up in Canada who've been dealing with so much of that wildfire and wildfire smoke. Please know we're thinking about you. I know it's not easy right now, but one of the things I've always loved about country music is that somehow it brings people together when we need it most. Just reminds us that we're not alone, and we're not alone. So we're going to keep the music playing. Luke Combs right now at number 3 with Be By You.

climbs to number three this week with Be By You. And you know, every now and then a song comes along that's so good, you don't even have to talk anybody into it. Morgan Wallen says the moment Ella Langley sent him this one, he was all in, no hesitation. And that's the magic of a great song with two of country music's biggest power players. Ella Langley, Morgan Wallen, right now at number two with I Can't Love You Anymore.

0: Ella Langley and Morgan Wallen gaining one, sliding into number two with I Can't Love You Anymore. And this is it. We've counted them all down, and now there's only one song left. So who's about to earn the biggest title in country music this week? Who's taking home the number one spot on the country top 40 with Fitz? Because the wait is almost over. Turn it up. Don't go anywhere, because in just a few minutes, we're going to reveal the biggest song in the world right here on the country top 40 with Fitz. This portion of the Country Top 40 with Fitz is brought to you by Progressive Insurance. 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
4: Already in the bottom of the second in Esteline, semifinal round of the state JV Teener Baseball Tournament. Top of the second was a quick one. Neuenhaus let it off for Corsica Stickney. He was able to single off Ziggy Duffy. After that, Bailey grounded into a double play, and then Warner grounded out to the second baseman, Varink. Now, Platt get us to the quick start to the bottom half of the second inning. Bodie Kuiper had a leadoff double to center field. Tommy Nelson grounded out to advance the runner to third, and then after that, there was a pass ball to score the first run of the game. Platt get us on the board, still batting bottom half of the second. They lead Corsica Stickney 1-0.
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2: Welcome back to the Country Top 40 with Fitz, and we have made it to the top. Well, almost to the top. We have just one more song to go until the number one song in the land, because I just can't play the biggest song in the world without warming you up a little bit, right? I believe in warming up. I believe in movement. Movement is medicine, and we got to keep it circulating. Your warm-up to number one is brought to you by Boot Barn. Keep West. Do you mind if I ask you something? Where did summer go? I mean, it feels like we were just celebrating the 4th of July, and somehow here we are, turning the calendar to August. Before we know it, the kids are going to be back in school, football is going to be kicking off, and another summer will be in the books. And that's one of the things I love most about country music. You know, a great song has a way of slowing life down. Even if it's only for a few minutes, it can take you right back to a summer that you will never forget. So before I reveal this week's number one song on CT40, let's celebrate the season with one of the greatest summer anthems of the last decade. Here's former CT40 number one, Kenny Chesney's American Kids. Your warm-up to number one.
3: Double wide quick stop, midnight tea top, Jack in her cherry coat town. 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Yellow dog school bus kicking up red.

One of the great ones right there. Kenny Chesney with American Kids, your warm-up to number one. Brought to you by my friends at Boot Barn. Boot Barn celebrates the values of honesty, hard work, ingenuity, and perseverance, proudly offering a piece of the American spirit. Boot Barn, keep West. Well, this is it. I mean it. This is it. The moment that we've all been waiting for. This is why we count them down every single weekend. This is why I count backwards every weekend from number 40 to number one to get to this point. And you know, there's a reason. Morgan Wallen has become one of the biggest artists in country music. He's always believed that if a song doesn't feel honest to him, it won't feel honest to you. He says fans can tell when an artist truly believes what they're singing about, and that's a standard he's never been willing to compromise. So this week, it's paying off for him once again. Morgan Mania continues on the country charts. Will it ever stop? I don't think so. For the 19th time, Morgan Wallen sitting at number one on the country top 40 with Fitz. Go ahead and turn it up right now. It's Morgan Wallen and Don't We, number one in country music.

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1: Semifinal round of the state JV Teener Baseball Tournament Nestoline. Platte Geddes has scored twice. Two innings are in the books as they lead Corsica Stickney 2-0. We mentioned a few moments ago, Aiden Bolcheese had a double that made it 1-0 Platte Geddes, and then Ruin was the next batter for Platte Geddes. He singled on a bunt to the pitcher Denning. That allowed another run to score to make it 2-0. Ziggy Duffy then grounded into a fielder's choice to the third baseman Neuenhaus. DeVries was hit by a pitch, and Jamison Leader grounded into a fielder's choice, and then Isaac Leader was the next to plate. He grounded out to the second baseman Bailey. Platte Geddes hasn't trailed all that much in the state JV Teener tournament. Off to a good start. Top of the third, they lead Corsica Stickney by a score of 2-0 going on right now in Esteline.
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Can everybody say Morgan Mania? Morgan Wallen scoring his 19th country top 40, number one in country radio after climbing up one with Don't We? And a huge congrats going out to Morgan and his co-writers, Rocky Block, John Byron, Ashley Gorley, Blake Pendergrass, and Charlie Handsome, an all-star lineup team right there. Well done, y'all. I know you're celebrating in Nashville this weekend, listening to the countdown right now, and I just want to say many, many, many more. Country Top 40. And that is how we count them down. From number 40 to number one, that's this week's presentation of the 40 biggest hits in country music, compiled and ranked each week by MediaBase 24/7. And a huge shout out to the CT40 staff right now, including

0: and Cody Culberson, the Notorious DEP, Deborah Evans Price, Nick Allen, Drew Brownfield, and Scott Mihalik. The Country Top 40 comes to you each week from the good folks at North Star Audio, and we do it all from the original CT40 studios deep in the heart of Texas. I am Fitz, and I can't wait to see you next weekend. We're going to find out if Morgan Wallen is going to do it all again at number one with Don't We. So stay cool this week. If you got something going on in your life, just bow your head, say a prayer. You're going to be all right. And remember to think big, because you're thinking anyway. And who's better than you?
1: No!

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1: Bottom of the third in Esselin, Platt Geddes maintains their 2-0 lead on Corsica Stickney. Really good inning on the mound for Jamison Leader for Platt Geddes. He was able to get a couple strikeouts. He punched out Leffers to lead it off in the top half of the third. He then got Blum to ground out to the second baseman, Varink, and then later finished the inning strong, striking out right. Platt Geddes says the middle bats due up. Gracer, Kuiper, and Nelson due up. Bottom of the third in Esselin. Platt Geddes leads it 2-0.
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3: Howdy, everyone. This is Parker James with the Greenhorn. We have a very special guest today, former two-term South Dakota governor and United States Senator Mike Rounds. Senator Rounds, how you doing today?
4: Hey, good. Not as good as you. I understand you're in South Dakota and I'm stuck in D.C., but that's because we haven't got our work done yet.
3: When you first graduated high school, did you think to yourself, I'm going to be governor and then U.S. Senator? How did all this come together?
4: I intended to be an engineer, thought seriously about getting into the Air Force, wanted to fly, and if I wasn't going to fly, I kind of thought maybe get into engineering a little bit. And when I got to college, I realized I really didn't like mathematics that much.
3: Fair.
4: Actually ended up doing more history stuff, political science, philosophy, and really enjoyed just actually working on public policy at the university as well.
3: Do senators from ag and non-ag states clash in the Senate?
4: They really don't. Most of the discussions that go on here go committee by committee. You know, a lot of folks think that all we do is fight with one another, and that's really not the case. You get behind the doors and like in the Armed Services Committee or in the Intel Committee, and you can't really tell the difference between Republicans and Democrats because we think alike with regard to national defense and, you know, being able to get information to make good decisions. The areas where we have differences of opinion, like on the Ag Committee, you've only got 9 states where cows outnumber people. And yet, if you look at the Ag Committee, there's a whole lot of people that sit on the Ag Committee that aren't coming from those 9 states. And it's because individuals that are from urban states get on the Ag Committee because about 85% of what's in the Ag Bill has to do with food policy, not necessarily with agricultural policies.
3: A lot of farm and ranch kids are opting for careers outside of agriculture. How detrimental is that to U.S. ag in the future?
4: We've got bigger farms, but we've got fewer kids per farm. It's a national trend. So we've got to do everything we can to keep those kids back close to where those agricultural businesses are located. We just want to make sure that there's an opportunity for young farmers and ranchers to be able to afford to take over that farm. There's one thing that I think is in the favor of people that want to be ranchers in particular. Corporations have never figured out how to take care of a mama cow and have babies. It takes a cowboy to do that. So for farmers and ranchers that are out there, I think there's still an opportunity long term to have a very successful career, whether it be row crops or it's a cow-calf operation.
3: Any advice on knocking down some pheasants this season coming up?
4: You can't shoot where they are right now. You got to shoot at where they're going to be, which means hit them in the head. And that means get ahead of it because the back 2/3 of that pheasant is mostly tail feathers.
3: That's something straight out of Monty's mouth. Speaking

0: Speaking of Monty, he wanted me to ask if you're still
1: benching. Speaking of Monty, I just got to ask you, does he still claim that he's a good shot when it comes to shooting those roosters?
0: Oh, no. He's professional blocker now. We don't even let him try. He wanted me to ask you, you still benching 315?
1: I was never benching 315, but every once in a while I might be able to with another guy help spot him because he's a big boy and he can lift a lot of weights.
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6: They're in the top of the fourth inning in Esteline. Semifinal round of state JV Teener Baseball remains 2-0. Platt Geddes on top of Corsica Stickney. Platt Geddes went down in order in the bottom of the third. Walter Gracer got off in a leadoff walk, and then he got caught trying to steal second base a few pitches later. Kuiper then struck out swinging against Denning, and then Denning got Nelson to ground out to the pitcher Denning. So a quick 1-2-3 inning. Platt Geddes does have the lead on Corsica Stickney, 2-0, and run a really good pitching duel so far. Jameson Leader for Platt Geddes has pitched 3 innings, 3 hits. 1 walk, 3 strikeouts. Platt Geddes leads at top of the fourth inning by a score of 2-0.
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1: Well, they are in the bottom half of the fourth inning. Fast-paced game in Estillon remains 2-0 Platte Geddes. Korska Stickney threatened in the top half of the fourth. A leadoff batter, Denning, was retired by the second baseman, Baring, on a ground out. And then Jameson Leader hit Vandenhoek with a pitch a few pitches later. And then a sacrifice bunt was laid down by Feenstra, out number two on the bunt. And then Neuenhaus struck out looking with a runner in scoring position. So great opportunity for Korska Stickney to cut that deficit in half. Remains 2-0 Platte Geddes in the semifinal round of state JV Teener baseball going on in Estillon.
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0: out. Ziggy Duffy grounded out to the shortstop Feenstra, but that ground out allowed the runners to advance to second and third with just one out. Hayes DeVries stepped to the plate for Platte Geddes, had an RBI single to score Bolt Cheese, and now Jameson Leader's at the plate. There's two outs, runner at third base, bottom half of the fourth. Platte Geddes leads Corsica Stickney by a score of 3-0 now.
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1: Top of the fifth inning in Esteline, Platt Geddes leads their semifinal game over Corisca Stickney 3-0 after a big insurance run moments ago by Hayes DeVries. Hayes was able to single home Aiden Boltcheese to make it 3-0. After that, DeVries is caught trying to steal second base. Jamison Leader worked a two-out walk, and then Isaac Leader grounded out to the first baseman, Blum. Corisca Stickney needs to get the offense going. Single elimination here on the third and final day of state. Top of the fifth, Platt Geddes leads at 3-0.
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1: Bottom of the fifth inning in Esteline. Korsika Stickney gets on the board. It's 3-1 now. Platt get us to the lead. So in the top of the fifth for Korsika Stickney, Bailey had a leadoff double to center field, and then after that, leader got Warner to ground out to the first baseman, Bolt Cheese. Then there was a sacrifice bunt laid down that was able to score the first run for Korsika Stickney to make it 3-1. Very next batter was Blom, and leader got him to ground out to the shortstop to end the half inning. So Korsika Stickney gets on the board, inching a little bit closer. Bob in the fifth in Esteline. Platt Geddes leads Korsika Stickney by a score of 3-1.
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Oliver went down to Georgia. He was looking for a soul to steal. He was in a bind because he was way behind and he was willing to make a deal. When he came across this young man sawing on a fiddle and playing it hot, and the devil jumped up on a hickory stump and said, "Boy, let me tell you what. I guess you didn't know it, but I'm a fiddle player too. And if you'd care to take a dare, I'll make a bet with you. Now you play pretty good fiddle, boy, but give the devil his due. I bet a fiddle of gold against your soul, because I think I'm better than you." The boy said, "My name's Johnny, and it might be a sin, but I'll take your bet, and you're going to regret, because I'm the best as ever

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And fire flew from his fingertips as he rosined up his bow. And he pulled the bow across the strings and it made an evil hiss. And then a band of demons joined in and it

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And he laid that golden fiddle on the ground at Johnny's feet. Johnny said, "Devil, just come on back if you ever want to try again. Cause I told you once, you son of a gun, I'm the best there's ever been." He played, "Found a mountain, run, boys, run. Devil's in the house of the rising sun.

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1: They have reached the top half of the sixth inning in Esteline. It remains 3-1 Platt Geddes, so it was a pretty quick bottom half of the fifth inning. Platt Geddes is able to get one guy on base. Walter Gracer was able to work a leadoff walk against Denning, and then Denning got Kuiper to ground out to the second baseman Bailey for the first out. Tommy Nelson hit the ball hard, but he lined out to the left fielder Warner, and then Agent Bolche struck out swinging against Denning. Been a good pitcher's duel so far. Head to the top of the sixth in Esteline for the state semis. Platt Geddes leads Corsica Stickney by a score of 3-1.
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1: Bottom of the sixth, they go in Esseline for the state JV Teener semifinals. Platt Geddes maintains their 3-1 lead on Corsica Stickney. So in the top of the sixth for Corsica Stickney, they went in order. Right lined out to the second baseman, Varing, and then next batter, Denning, he grounded out to the second baseman, Varing, and then the third batter, Vandenhoek, grounded out to the pitcher, Jameson Leader. They head to the bottom half of the sixth. Platt Geddes trying to get another big insurance run. Both of these teams get a lot of guys on base. Platt Geddes maintains their 3-1 lead on Corsica Stickney going into the bottom of the sixth inning.
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2: Platt Geddes comes away with another big insurance run in the bottom half of the sixth. Ruin led it off with a single past the shortstop to get into center field. Denning then struck out Ziggy Duffy. Then he walked DeVries. Jameson Leader then singled. And then Isaac Leader reached on an error by the second baseman, Bailey. That was able to score DeVries to make it 4-1. And then Denning got Grazer to ground out to the shortstop, Feenstra. Of course, Kostikny's got the work cut out for him. Down to the last three outs, top of the seventh inning in Esteline. Platt Geddes leads at 4-1.
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1: 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Jacob Dylan and the Wallflowers. 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
5: From ABC News, I'm Chuck Sievertson. Iranian state media report that the country's foreign minister says negotiations with Oman concerning the Strait of Hormuz are in their final stages, but there are no details yet. Mideast allies pressured President Trump to call off attacks on Iran. This after Iran made threats of counterattacks. In Jordan, ABC's Matt Rivers.
6: Notably, Saudi Arabia has been very vocal publicly and privately urging the U.S. to de-escalate so its oil facilities wouldn't be targeted again by Iran. Iranian state media reported earlier that the country's foreign minister made calls to warn regional leaders about any escalation.
5: And states including Michigan and Georgia now joining Minnesota, reporting hacks into their water systems. Federal officials say Iran is suspected. ABC News senior investigative correspondent Aaron Katursky.
7: The FBI and the EPA are actively warning state officials in at least 7 states, and it could grow beyond that, to disconnect their systems from the internet, or at least use a system that has some kind of a breaker. They're also urging utilities how to, you know, figure out how to revert to manual controls in the event that automated systems are somehow compromised.
5: Israel says it has problems with the Hamas disarmament deal. Israel says it won't withdraw until Hamas completely disarms. Hamas says it won't disarm until Israeli troops leave, stop bombing, and allow more humanitarian aid in. 3 fires in Spokane, Washington have burned over 5,000 acres. Officials estimate at least 600 structures damaged or destroyed. California fire crews are fighting fires in the Sierra Nevadas and elsewhere in Central California. Utility PG&E spokesperson Jeff Smith says they'll notify customers of any necessary outages.
8: Sometimes we need to de-energize our lines so firefighters can get into the areas that they need to in order to fight the fire, or just making sure that we, you know, protect our infrastructure so we can keep the power on for folks.
5: You're listening to ABC News.
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5: Police confirmed three people were killed, another five were injured when a gunman opened fire outside a fast food restaurant yesterday in Twin Falls, Idaho. ABC's Jacqueline Lee.
4: The chaos erupting around 2:30 in the afternoon Saturday.
13: Oh my God.
4: People in the parking lot running for their lives.
14: If you're in the area of In-N-Out, have report of a possible active shooter.
4: Multiple law enforcement agencies scrambling to the scene, blocking off the nearby roads and surrounding the area. The gunman also dead.
5: No word about a possible motive. Two Greek firefighting helicopters collided in midair today as they were battling a wildfire west of Athens, sending one aircraft crashing. Two crew members were killed. August 1st was President Trump's deadline for federal agencies to develop a framework for conducting government assessments of AI tools before public release. It follows the discovery of at least two systems going rogue to conduct their own cyber attacks. ABC's Rebecca Jarvis.
15: President Trump saying his administration is trying to strike a balance between safety and innovation.
16: We're looking at controls. We're also making sure that we lead.
15: But as AI continues to advance, growing concerns about where the technology could go and with how rapidly the technology is changing.
17: If we uplink now, Skynet will be in control of your military.
18: But you'll be in control of Skynet. Right?
15: Questions remain about how long humans can keep control over their creation before life imitates art.
5: Chuck Sievertson, ABC News.
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21: Platte Geddes punches their ticket to the state championship game in Esteline as they win their semifinal game over Corsica Stickney 4-2. Corsica Stickney was able to get another run in the top of the seventh, but that was it. So Feenstra let it off in the top of the seventh. He was able to reach on an error by the shortstop leader. After that, Neuenhaus grounded out to the shortstop leader. And then there was an RBI ground out by Bailey to make it 4-2. And then Warner was able to reach base on an error by the second baseman, Varink. Very next batter, Leffers. He reached on an error by the shortstop leader. And then Blum ended the threat, popping out to the pitcher, Jameson Leader. So it'll be Platte Geddes taken on Tri-Valley for the championship. Coming up here in about 20, 30 minutes from now, Platte Geddes beat Tri-Valley yesterday 10-6. They get them for the championship now. Winner takes all. This should be a fun game here today. Platte Geddes Tri-Valley be close to a 2:30, 2:35 first pitch. We'll have every half-inning updates for you here on 1260 for the state JV Teener Championship in Esteline. Platte Geddes Tri-Valley just after 2:30, it sounds like, today.
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0: 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Welcome to Farming the Countryside. I'm Andrew McRae. Crop margins have remained tight, with surging input prices putting pressure on the opportunity to find profits. However, could a corn price surge be on the horizon? Here's what the fundamentals tell us for the latter half of this year and how we can best plan for marketing the crop. It's our topic for this week's Farming the Countryside, brought to you by the 2026 Yield Academy. This is a great opportunity to learn how you can get the most out of every acre. Spend the afternoon prior to the crop tour finale digging deep into how to unlock more out of your corn and soybean crop with three custom sessions aimed at helping farmers maximize yields in the field and with their marketing plan. You'll gain practical, hands-on information and advice on key elements of crop production that you can take back to your farm and use, plus get marketing tips as well. You'll get the added bonus of being on-site for the final night of the Pro Farmer Crop Tour nightly meeting. Learn from top agronomists, then stay for the crop tour finale. For more information and to register, go to farmjournalyieldacademy.com. At this year's Yield Academy, one of our guests will be Dan Bossy with Ag Resource Company. Dan has lots of experience with the grain markets and brings an especially acute sense of the international component of the industry and the impacts it has on U.S. producers. In fact, as you'll hear, Dan was recently abroad getting a firsthand look at some of the crops that will have a big impact on the fundamentals for this fall's market. We spent much of our time focusing on the corn market, but also took a look at soybean trends as well and where prices may be headed. Dan's thoughts may impact your view of the potential for this year's crop to turn a profit. Dan Bossy is my guest here on Farming the Countryside. We always enjoy to get information from Dan on global markets, and he will be speaking at Yield Academy in Rochester in August. So we're going to preview a bit of that, but also get a look at the markets. Dan, I know you've been in Europe recently. Talk about that and what you saw over there.
1: Yeah, Andrew, I went over to kind of see how bad is bad in terms of the French corn crop. Also spent some time in northern Italy trying to get some sense of what's going on there. And, you know, I was taken back. I mean, I've been doing this now for 47 years, but I've never seen crops look this bad in France. Of course, normally in that part of the world, there's a lot more regular rainfall than we find sometimes in the Midwest. But the searing heat, when we look back at temperatures, the average temperature from June 15th to July 7th was 33 degrees Celsius. Now, bringing that to the United States, that would be something in the range of, you know, being a high, if you will, in the mid 80s. And corn doesn't do very well. So the wheat crop kind of got tested at the bottom end of it. I think what French wheat production will be down about 2.5 to 3 million tons, but they may have a record low corn crop. We're thinking between 7 and 7.5 million metric tons, depending upon how the weather finishes. And talking to farmers, their big concern is microtoxins. So not only will France maybe has a small corn crop, but aflatoxin and those kind of things that go with drought is a big worry for the poultry and pork producers in particular. And then it all depends about how much imports will have to happen to kind of bridge them to next year.
0: Give folks a sense of how important that European market is, because we often focus on places like South America and we don't think that much about Europe. So how big is a drought in Europe impact globally or here in the United States as well?
1: Well, let me, you know, the biggest corn importer today is Mexico. They take about 1 billion bushels of world corn, including mostly from the United States, and their biggest customer. We believe that the EU collectively, excluding the UK, could take somewhere between 1 billion to 1.1 billion bushels of corn. So that is a significant increase, if you will. I think they'll take some of it from Ukraine, a little bit from Brazil or Argentina, and then the vast majority will come into Spain or maybe even be filtered into that direction. So we're thinking last year that the EU collectively took somewhere around 230 million bushels of U.S. corn. We think this year it could be over 4 to 450 million bushels, adding to the export opportunities for the U.S. farmer.
0: You mentioned Ukraine there, and I wanted to ask you, obviously, this war with Russia has gone on for quite a while now. Has production in the Ukraine remained stable? Has it gone up? What's been the impact for Ukraine now well into this war?
1: Yeah, we're 4 years into the war. It seems like May of 2022 is a long time ago, but it's been that long. And really the farmer, I'll give him A+ in terms of resiliency. Ukrainian farmers, something I've never seen before. They farm around mines. They farm around, of course, attacks. They now know their rail and infrastructure has been damaged.

0: They are fighting to get things to port. Now they're facing a sharp decline, if you will, in domestic prices, because about a third of Ukraine's export capacity has been targeted by the Russians, is damaged or offline. So they are now facing a lower basis market. With that in mind, they will be losing money this year. I think that's a growing concern for the Ukrainian farmer, and they're going to have much difficulty seeing any kind of financing for the crop next year. But in terms of this year's crop, how long will the Ukrainians and the Russians use their long-range drones to target key export terminals in, let's say, Odessa in terms of Ukraine, or Novolinsk in terms of Russia, or the Azov or the Strait of Kerch? I think is open questions. But I know our research at Ag Resource, if we were to continue to have this war on grain, if you will, I'm using that liberally now, we could see this being as equivalent to what happened back in 2022. Back then, wheat prices made it over $10 a bushel. I'm not forecasting that yet today, but it is that important. And what's different than 2022 than where we are today? Back in 2022, Russia was the exporter of wheat. They continued. They were the attackers on Ukraine. Today, it's Ukraine and Russia, which really don't have the ability to export to either side. And that's where it gets to be very, very important in terms of what will happen in terms of getting supply out the door. The world needs that Black Sea grain. If it's not available, it will have ripples all the way into January, February of next year, Andrew.
1: What's the status of the Black Sea right now? Are ships able to get in and out? Because, you know, initially when that war began, there was a lot of talk about, well, what ships will be allowed in? We're going to allow grain out. What's happening?
0: Well, in terms of Odessa, there's some traffic in and out, but it's very sporadic. But if you have to buy a vessel in the in Ukraine, and it's called free on board, in other words, you have to find the vessel and get your own insurance, it's very, very difficult. So a lot of times it's going to have to be a vessel associated with a sale of grain, maybe through a large multinational exporter or someone else, if you're going to get some kind of insurance on that cargo. Increasingly, it's getting to be very difficult to find. And people are telling me that the costs are up 60 to 80% on the insurance component of it because there are so many vessels that are being attacked. So I think if the missiles or the drones continue to target vessels, I believe in a month or 6 weeks, it may be very difficult to get ocean freight insurance. We'll see how that all goes. But the other side of this is Russia. So the Strait of Kerch, which is about a third of their grain exports, is closed right now, but they're still exporting out of Novolinsk, which is their big export port for grain. Should the Ukrainians target Novo, as we call it, because Novolinsk is too big a word for us Westerners to talk about, then that would change things completely for Russian grain exports looking forward. Today, we got Russia exporting about 42 to 44 million tons of wheat. Let's say Ukraine would be exporting somewhere around 14. If I were to take 15 or 18 million tons of wheat away from the world, that's where I come up with a target in wheat, somewhere around $10, if that were to happen. But again, this is something we'll have to follow along each and every day or week as we go forward.
1: I know the Black Sea is something you're going to visit with folks about at Yield Academy. Are there other key factors that you're going to talk about or to keep in mind there with the region and how it impacts not only there, but also globally?
0: No, it's something we'll talk about because if indeed we see port facilities being damaged, it takes anywhere from a year and a half to 2 years to bring those investments or that asset back online. And no one's fixing those assets with a war still ongoing. It's kind of like throwing money down a trap. So they will be very slow to make any repairs. I would imagine that if the war continues to broaden and intensify with the use of these long range drones, that a lot of people will just rear back. That being said, I do believe that the Ukrainians could look at maybe railing some corn into Europe. Now, you do have to change rail spurs at the border, but that's something that is possible. The other thing to point out is the Danube River, a major transit of a lot of grain, is now looking at a 30-year low because of drought. So even if you were to barge some grain down the Danube to try to get it out on a vacuolator to maybe a sitting vessel at the ocean there, it's going to be very difficult. So the optionality is limited for the Ukraine. I think their exports are going to be significantly impacted. But again, it's the thing we'll take week to week and try to gauge what it means and how harsh this will become economically for the Ukrainian farmer.
1: Let's go to another part of the globe in China. We're always talking about China a lot. I know it's something you're going to talk about, Yield Academy. Talk about some of those things that you're going to be discussing there.
0: Yeah, so the Chinese are very interesting.

0: interesting. I mean, we've been having our skirmishes on trade with China going back to the first Trump administration. And then with the Biden administration, I mean, they started out buying U.S. grain, and then they never got a call from the Biden's administration or the USDA, and they didn't know what was going on. So they just kind of left our market and never fulfilled the phase one agreement. That's when the market started to turn more bearish. And this last year, China bought only $8 billion of U.S. agricultural goods, which is the lowest I can find looking backwards over a decade. During those phase one agreements, they were buying over $30 to $36 billion of U.S. ag goods. And that's what gave us our bull markets, if you will, from a demand perspective. So today, because of President Trump, he has done the Bouchon Agreement, which calls for 25 million metric tons of U.S. soybeans to be bought, not shipped, but bought by the end of a calendar year. So China must buy that amount by the end of December. Then they can ship whatever they need to into the next crop year. But they need to do that for 2026, 27, and 28. Then it's up for renegotiation. And on top of that, there's $17 billion ad hoc, or let's call prorated, that will also have to be done this year. I think that will maybe get some U.S. corn and wheat demand that'll happen before the end of December. That kind of gets us back to a demand-led markets in a lot of these grains. So it's very, very key that we have good finishing weather here across the Midwest and keep yields around trend line. If we don't, I believe the markets could rally much faster and much stronger than most people anticipate. But China's big in that because, unlike the phase one agreement, they chose to buy a quantity of soybeans, 25 million metric tons. It's irrespective of price. So if we have a drought or there's a problem, China must stay there and buy that amount of beans. And I think that's where it gets to be important from a longer term perspective.
1: Give us some perspective on that amount, 25 million metric tons. How would that compare to before we had these agreements and so forth? Are we back even close to where we once were?
0: Well, we're getting back in the hunt again. We were usually a supplier to China anywhere between 20 and 34 million tons, depending upon China's need and China's crop year. So 25 is kind of an average that China will now take. And for that, of course, the United States is going to give them a lower tariff. We would imagine that China will drop their 10% import duty on U.S. grain and soybeans also at some point. But it does get us back into the hunt in terms of getting that Chinese demand. If you look at the last few years, there's been a lot of Brazilian shipments to China. That's been their big supplier. We've been a residual supplier along with Argentina. This agreement, because of the tariff opportunities we're giving China, the extra revenue, if you will, from Trump dropping his tariffs, I think extra sales opportunities, is going to be very important. And I think this really takes us where we need to be. So watch it carefully. But President Xi will be coming to the United States around September 24th. I think China will want to make it look like they've been really engaged in buying U.S. soybeans and maybe some U.S. grains before that visit.
1: You mentioned Brazil there. So how much of an impact has Brazil been able to make? We think about them being a lower cost supplier. Has that been the case? And have they been able to step in and take over some of those sales to China or others that we once had?
0: Well, they have been a lower cost producer. We know that their land costs, their ability to, of course, get some fuel and everything is lower except for one thing, which is going to be interest rates. They are a much higher interest rate market than we are in the United States. That being said, the Brazilians have been aggressive in exporting soybeans, and China is their primary customer. So as we go forward, if China does buy the 25 million tons from the United States annually, the one that will be damaged will be the Brazilian and Brazilian farmers. I'm sure U.S. farmers don't wish that on anyone, but nonetheless, it is going to be harmful. They'll have to look for other markets. And I would imagine competitive business or non-Chinese competitive business will be sourced by Brazil, but we'll still have China. Remember, 25 million metric tons adds up to about 920 million bushels. And so when we export 1.5 to 1.6 billion bushels annually, that's a nice chunk of that demand. And then if we get other countries like Indonesia or Mexico, or maybe even Egypt or Bangladesh buying U.S. soybeans, that's when it really starts to help our export profile. And we believe USDA is still understating export demand from the United States in 26, 27. We've got an export number of over 1.7 billion bushels, about 50 to 70 million bushels about where USDA here is today.
1: Brazil is a lower cost producer. We know that we have higher costs. We're talking about that for inputs, specifically, of course, anything dealing with the gas, petroleum, so forth. Is that

0: impacting the world evenly, so to speak? Are U.S. producers seeing even higher input prices? What's it doing to the Brazilian producers down there as far as their costs to be able to produce a crop?
1: Yeah, they're, like, again, because of land costs, because of what we see as seed and fertilizer costs, they've been more attractive down in Brazil. Interest rates are, again, one of those. If my farm clients down there are borrowing money, it's going to be somewhere between 11 and 15.

0: watch it very carefully going into their planning season, which starts in the middle of September. But if the real is strengthening, that will pull down on their profitability. So if the Brazilian farmer sees a strengthening real ahead of their election, an absence of China for 25 million metric tons, it will start to have implications on a negative fashion for the Brazilian farmer. And I would look for economic stress rates to really start to shoot up. In talking to a lot of the bankers down in Brazil, the farmers are very stretched at this moment. So if indeed there were a problem in terms of costs or potentially losing demand, I do think the Brazilian farmer would pull back on expected increases in seedings. This year, Ag Resource Brazil, my office down in Brasilia, is forecasting only a 0.9% increase, less than 1%, which is something we haven't seen in the last decade and a half. Normally, Brazil expands soybean seedings somewhere between 3 and 5%. So only to go up, let's round it up to 1%, is really going to be helpful and I think provides some additionality for the U.S. farmer if there is a growing world export trade.
1: The Brazilian farmer, are they seeing the stress that the American farmer is? Because we, you know, we're continuing to hear about cracks in the ag economy now. We've dealt with these tighter margins now for several years. That's, you know, that compounds over time. Has it been a similar impact on the Brazilian farmer then?
0: It's only starting, and it's only starting because of the real's appreciation within the last 6 months, where we're starting to see some growing stress across Brazil. I would imagine that this year could be another year of stress, depending upon how high the Chicago Board of Trade markets reach if that China's buying or if we have a weather problem. But that being said, I do think that the appreciating real or rallying real is something we need to watch. I think that would be something that would really start to constrain the Brazilian in terms of future expansionary plans. Remember, Brazil is only half done in terms of the arable land that could be farmed in that country. So there's a lot more land to be brought into production. The question is the market sending the right signals to have that happen. Currently this year, the stress is real, and I'm not seeing the expansion that we've seen, as I said, for the past decade and a half.
1: Dan, so based on everything that we've talked about, several of these factors are somewhat bullish, and that has led some to say, hey, $5 corn might be worth a shot here. What are you seeing out there in the future?
0: Yeah, no, I think we are growing some horns, if you will, in terms of Chicago traders. I am bullish, if you will. I haven't been bullish since 2023. So this is something a little new for me. I've been doing this for 47 years. So there's always this cycle of bullishness and bearishness that has prevailed through my career. But in that saying, I do think the world's setting up there. The United States could be a bullish omen going forward based on Chinese demand, based on what's going on in the Black Sea. I'm a little lower on U.S. corn and soybean yields because I'm concerned about Northern Plains dryness. The heat and dryness, I think, is taking some bloom off the 2026 corn and soybean crop. So I'm carrying a U.S. corn yield of 181, which is 2 bushels an acre below trend. That's still the second best corn yield on record and the second time we've seen a corn yield above 180. On soybeans, I'm 52.5. But with that said, I've got some relatively tight stocks. And I know I'm kind of going out on a limb as an economist right now, Andrew, but I think $5 corn is relatively easy. I'm thinking about $6 corn potentially by the end of the year, first quarter of next year. So that's kind of how we see the market. And it's the first time I can talk about $6 corn looking backwards at 2022, 23.
1: So does everybody park their trucks now and wait it out?
0: Well, I think maybe park your trucks, wait it out, maybe be a little, you know, slippery or don't fall down going into the phone to make a sale to the elevator. I would just make sure that you have some upside exposure. In other words, if you're going to make a cash grain sale, maybe this is the time to look at buying a call. Give yourself a little windage, some upside exposure. And, you know, we haven't even talked about something that every hedge fund wants to talk about, which is that super El Nino and what it's going to mean for extremity and world weather, whether it's Australia, Argentina, Northern Brazil, or even back in the United States next year. So those are the kind of things. But if you were to have a weather problem, I can get a pretty spicy meatball in global grain rather quickly.
1: So the corn side, we discussed that. What's the opportunity on the soybean side?
0: Well, our modeling would show that soybeans can maybe make it up to $14. And again, I'm my tongue is twiddling when I say these kind of words, because I never like to be that far out on a limb, but it's what our research is showing. So our estimates for the average cash price for the farmer in 26-27 is $13.95 on beans and $5.95 on corn, which means that spot Chicago futures in both of those

0: will make it up to those price levels of 6 and 14. And it's good news for the U.S. farmer, but I just hope he hasn't been too aggressive in selling this year. We started out at Ag Resource being a buyer, and then we started to buy calls or do different things and take positions off to get down to very limited sales levels. So I'm trying to maximize what we see as an opportunity as we look forward to 2027.
1: Dan, in the time we've got left here, Yield Academy is coming up there in Rochester. And I know these are some of the topics you're going to talk about, but other things that you would want producers to be aware of that are kind of be on the table there in Rochester that you'll be presenting?
0: Well, the other thing we'll have on the table in full view is going to be what Trump has done in terms of renewable fuel policy and this RVO, if you will, or green diesel announcement from the EPA that came out in late March. I mean, it's a 43% increase. And so this is the biggest we've ever seen, and it even gets larger for next year. So I'm concerned that this RVO is so large that it may be difficult for some firms to actually meet their obligations. And that being said, that's why the RIN market, if you will, is up to about $2.50 on an average here. So the market has a job to do, but I've never seen crush margins this strong. It's almost like the crushers printing money at $3.25 to $3.50 in the cash markets. And so there is going to be not only this strong pull from China, but we also got a very strong domestic demand profile from biofuels, both in ethanol and in soybeans. And I do hope that someday, somewhere, we do get the E15 on a voluntary basis passed. Whether or not Trump will be able to get it across the finish line in his war bill has yet to be seen. There's not a lot of time in Congress, but I still remain hopeful that something will be done there for the United States farmer.
1: Do you think that those issues are bipartisan enough so that if we see any changes after the midterm election, that those things can still move through?
0: I hope so, but I would like them to get done before the midterm accordingly so that we could just check that box off and then move along as a producer. I mean, the voluntary E15, it is a voluntary program, but still somewhere by 2031 or 2032, it would add collectively over that time frame about 2.6 billion bushels of corn demand. So that is important. We need demand for our ever rising yields and the good jobs that our farmers do in producing a larger crop each year. I like the domestic focus of our biofuel program because it's something we can control, where export wise, a lot of it depends in the hands of Mother Nature and geopolitics, which, as you know, two wars around the world, Russia, Ukraine, and United States and Iran, have a lot of variability in the months to come.
1: Dan, we've got about 45 seconds left here. I just want to give you the opportunity. You're on top of these markets. What things haven't we discussed or other areas of the world you say, hey, keep an eye on this. This is something that we're watching out there.
0: Well, the last thing I'll point out to everybody is in this super El Nino world, we are watching the Indian monsoon very closely. It is right now 50 to 70% of normal rainfall through the end of July. We've only got another 6 weeks where the monsoon will hang around. India is a tremendously important producer of cotton and rice and vegetable oils. And if there's a monsoonal problem for 1.4 billion, you're going to want to be watching that, something that's going forward. So early yet today, but put it in your spectrum to have on board.
1: Dan, I appreciate the time. Always good to visit, and we'll look forward to seeing you in Rochester.
0: Hope to see everybody then. Be well, Andrew. Thanks again.
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2: Well, the state JV Teener Baseball Championship game is underway. Platt Geddes and Tri-Valley are scoreless, but Tri-Valley had the bases loaded in the first, couldn't score. Koopman led it off for Tri-Valley. He singled to center field, and then Schneiderman struck out against Bodie Kuiper. Kuiper then gave up one-out single to Moeller. He walked Atwood. Then he got Fonkin to fly out in the infield to the shortstop leader, and then a big, big third out. They got Kraft grounding out to the fielder's choice to the shortstop leader. That is a great job by Bodie Kuiper to work out of trouble. Bottom half of the first, state JV Teener Championship game in Esteline. It is Duffy, DeVries, and Leader due up for Platt Geddes in the bottom half of the first.
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1: Platt get us getting some guys on base in the bottom half of the first at the state JV Teener Championship game in Esteline. So there's two down, bottom half of the first. Ziggy Duffy led off the bottom of the first for Platt Geddes. He struck out against Smith. Smith then issued a one-out walk to DeVries, and then Jameson Leader had a one-out single, first and second, one out for Platt Geddes. Isaac Leader stepped to the plate. He flew out to the center fielder Kraft, and now Walter Gracer at the plate. Platt Geddes trying to get some clutch two-out hitting. Bottom of the first for the state championship, scoreless between Platt Geddes and Tri-Valley.
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1: After one inning in the books for the state JV Teener Baseball Championship game in Esaline, they are scoreless between Tri-Valley and Platte Geddes. Both teams had their opportunities in the first inning. We mentioned in the bottom of the first for Platte Geddes, Ziggy Duffy led it off. He struck out swinging. Hayes DeVries is able to work a one-out walk. Very next batter, Jamison Leader singled. Isaac Leader then flew out to the center fielder, Kraft. And then Walter Grace, her very next batter, flew out to the center fielder, Kraft. So both teams putting the balls in play. Top half of the second, Tri-Valley, Platte Geddes are scoreless in Esaline.
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1: Bottom of the second in Esaline, it is still scoreless between Platt Geddes and Tri-Valley. So in the top half of the second inning for Tri-Valley, they went in order, ground out by Smith. He grounded out to the second baseman, Varink. After that, Kuiper was able to strike out Winter, and he got Trombley to strike out looking. Buddy Kuiper's been really good on the mound for Platt Geddes. Bottom half of the second, scoreless between Tri-Valley and Platt Geddes. Really, really good matchup between these two teams. They just played yesterday, in which Platt Geddes won 10-6. So this feels like a good seven-inning battle here for the state JV Teener Championship. We'll keep it posted here at 1260.
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7: From ABC News, I'm Chuck Severton. Over 5,000 acres have been burned by three fires in Spokane, Washington. Officials estimate at least 600 structures have been damaged or destroyed. In Washington State, ABC's Alex Stone.
8: Spokane seeing massive plumes of smoke billowing over mountains and neighborhoods. Thick gray clouds covering the skies as air crews desperately try to combat the flames from above. The destructive inferno fueled by hot, dry, and windy condition, threatening at least 5,000 structures, scorching entire homes in its path.
7: Crews are fighting fires in the Sierra Nevadas and elsewhere in Central California. Utility PG&E is monitoring whether any power line should be de-energized. Iran's foreign minister says negotiations with Oman concerning the Strait of Hormuz are in their final stages, but there are no details yet. That from Iranian state media. Mideast allies pressured President Trump to call off attacks on Iran. ABC's Matt Rivers in Jordan.
9: Iranian state media reported earlier that the country's foreign minister made calls to warn regional leaders about any escalation. And clearly, those threats were taken seriously enough to have those leaders then lobby the White House to stand down.
7: States including Michigan and Georgia joining Minnesota in reporting hacks to their water systems. Federal officials say Iran is suspected. ABC News senior investigative correspondent Aaron Katursky.
10: Security and intelligence officials have been warning this is exactly how Iran would retaliate, that Iran poses just this kind of threat, not only to water systems, but to other critical infrastructures. But the priority now is safeguarding the water supply as the war in Iran is well into its sixth month.
7: Senator Bernie Moreno, in a video on X today, said his former son-in-law and fellow Ohio lawmaker, Congressman Max Miller, should not be serving in the House and should seek professional help. Miller defending himself against allegations of domestic abuse. You're listening to ABC News.
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1: Israel and Hamas appear to be at an impasse in their Trump-announced disarmament deal. It's over who complies first. In an Iowa town, city leaders are working with a structural engineer to assess the damage, identify a cause, and determine whether nearby buildings are at risk after two buildings collapsed Friday. A longtime citizen of Muscatine.
2: The question is, you know, how many more buildings will have to go as they go up the block because of all the shared walls they have?
1: Nobody was hurt in the building collapses. Michigan has a Senate Democratic primary election Tuesday with a fierce battle between progressive former public health official Dr. Abdullah Saeed and moderate Congresswoman Haley Stevens. ABC News political director Avery Harper traveled to the state.
3: Stevens supporters pointing to her experience.
4: Haley Stevens is a fighter. Her push, her work, her drive, she doesn't give up.
3: But back in Detroit, we met voters excited about El Sayed.
5: He's actually looks like he's willing to work for the people.
6: What do you say to Democrats who think that Abdullah Sayed wouldn't be able to win in a general election?
7: I would say look at Trump, because people said that about him too.
1: The winner faces former Republican Congressman Mike Rogers in November. Flight attendants with WestJet, Canada's second largest airline, went on strike today in a dispute over pay. Hundreds of flights have been canceled. Chuck Sievertson, ABC News.
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11: Top of the third in the state JV Teener Championship game in Esaline at a scoreless between Tri-Valley and Platte Geddes. Both teams getting some guys on base. In the bottom half of the second for Platte Geddes, Bodie Kuiper grounded out to the second baseman Schneiderman. Tommy Nelson then popped out. Aiden Bolchies had a two-out single past the pitcher, and then Ruin had a two-out single, so Platte Geddes at first and second, two down, and then Ziggy Duffy grounded out to the third baseman Winter to end the threat. They head to the top of third in Esteline, scoreless between Platte Geddes and Tri-Valley.
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1: Bottom of the third in Esaline, it is still scoreless. Good ball game, good pitcher's duel between Platt Geddes and Tri-Valley. So for Tri-Valley offensively in the top half of the third, Bodie Kuiper got Koopman to ground out right back to himself. Schneiderman was able to work a one-out walk. Kuiper then walked Moeller, so his first and second one out. And then Kuiper got Atwood to pop out to the center fielder Duffy. And then Fokin flew out to the right fielder Nelson. So a good job once again by Bodie Kuiper to get out of harm's way. No runs given up. Bob in the third in Esaline for the championship. Scoreless between Tri-Valley and Platt Geddes.
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1: Three innings complete in Esteline. It is still scoreless between Platte Geddes and Tri-Valley. Both teams are having their opportunities, not able to get on the board yet. Platte Geddes in the bottom half of the third. Hayes DeVries let it off. He struck out against Smith. Smith then gave up one out double to Jameson Leader. Very next batter, Isaac Leader, hit the ball hard. He lined out to the right fielder, Koopman.

Mark McGuinn, Mrs. Stephen Rudy, Country 1260 at 326. Hey, if you're looking for some great entertainment here this evening, folks, stop on by the Black Lab in Lower Winter. Hear Tom Buckmiller and the band start playing at 5 o'clock, and the Black Lab have an old-fashioned keg party tonight. Again, it starts at 5 o'clock. $5 buys you a glass, and you can drink keg beer until gone. Again, $5 buys you a glass, drink a keg beer until it's gone. Old-fashioned keg party. Enjoy Tom Buckmiller and his band starting at 5 o'clock this evening at the Black Lab here in Lower Winter. Here's a little Patsy Cline, do a little Walking After Midnight here at Country 1260.

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1: Bottom half of the fourth, still scoreless in Esteline. Top half of the fourth was pretty quick. Kraft led it off for Tri-Valley. He flew out to the right fielder, Nelson. Smith was able to reach on an error by the shortstop, Isaac Leader. Winter grounded out to the pitcher, Bodie Kuiper, and then Bodie struck out Trombley swinging. They're in the bottom half of the fourth. Platt Geddes trying to get some guys on base and break up this scoreless tie. Bob in the fourth in Esteline.
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4: Well, we've had a lot of quick innings here in the state championship game between Platt Geddes and Tri-Valley. Bottom of the fourth for Platt Geddes, Bodie Kuiper had a leadoff single. Tommy Nelson then grounded into a fielder's choice to the pitcher, Smith. He was able to get the lead runner at second for the first out. And then Smith was able to get Aiden Bolcheese to ground out to the shortstop, Moeller. And then Ruin ended the inning, popping out to the second baseman, Schneiderman. Good pitcher's duel. Bodie Kuiper for Platt Geddes been pitching really well. Four innings on the bump, he scattered three hits, three walks, and four strikeouts. Which team can get that first big hit in this championship game in Esaline? Top of the fifth, scoreless between Tri-Valley and Platt Geddes.
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1: Bottom of the fifth in Esaline for the state JV Teener Championship game, and it's still scoreless. Top of the fifth for Tri-Valley's offense. Koopman led it off, had a single,

0: After that, Schneiderman popped out to the center fielder, Ziggy Duffy. After that, Kuiper got Mueller to fly out to the center fielder as well. And then Kuiper got Atwood to pop out to the right fielder, Tommy Nelson, who's going to make that first big play of the game. Bottom of the fifth, scoreless. Plagg Geddes at the plate, having a good battle with Tri-Valley.
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1: Five innings complete. Platte Geddes Tri-Valley still tied at zero for the state JV Senior Championship. Platte Geddes had a chance in the fifth, not able to get that run on the board. Ziggy Duffy led off the bottom of the fifth. He lined out to the center fielder, Kraft. Hayes DeVries is able to rip a one-out single to center field. Jamison Leader followed with a single. So Platte Geddes had runners at first and second, one out. Isaac Leader grounded out to the second baseman, Schneider.

0: Waterman that advanced the runners to second and third. Then Walter Gracer with two outs struck out swinging against Smith. Both teams trying to get that big clutch hit. They head to the state JV Teener Championship. Top of the sixth inning, scoreless. Good ball game between Tri-Valley and Platte Geddes.
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1: Another scoreless half inning for the state JV Teener Championship in Esteline. Platt, Geddes, and Tri-Valley are scoreless heading to the bottom half of the sixth inning. Tri-Valley had a couple guys on base in the top of the sixth. Foken led it off with a single to left field. Kraft popped out to the shortstop Isaac Leader, and then Bodie Kuiper gave up a single to Smith. So it was his first and second, one out. Winter came to the plate, grounded into a double play to the shortstop Isaac Leader, who was able to turn two. See if Platt Geddes can get those bats going. Scoreless ball game. Bottom of the sixth in Esteline.
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0: 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Jacob Dylan and the Wallflowers.

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4: From ABC News, I'm Chuck Severson. 6 months into the Iran war, with President Trump repeating that Iran's military has been obliterated, the Iranian foreign minister phoned U.S. allies in the Mideast, warning them about any new attacks, and apparently got those allies to pressure President Trump to stop attacks. ABC's Matt Rivers in Jordan.
5: Trump saying he agreed to stop the attack at the request of regional allies. Notably, Saudi Arabia has been very vocal publicly and privately urging the U.S. to de-escalate so its oil facilities wouldn't be targeted again by Iran. Iranian state media reported earlier that the country's foreign minister made calls to warn regional leaders about any escalation, and clearly those threats were taken seriously enough to have those leaders then lobby the White House to stand down.
4: Iran's foreign minister says negotiations with Oman concerning the Strait of Hormuz are in their final stages, but no details yet. That from Iranian state media. More states reporting hacks into their water systems. Federal officials say Iran is suspected. ABC's Christiane Cordero.
6: In addition to what the FBI describes as a cyber attack to more than 30 water systems across Minnesota, sources tell ABC News Georgia and Michigan are among the seven states now reporting similar incidents. Some of the systems targeted reporting flooding and a loss of pressure, with the nation's top cybersecurity agency adding hackers were able to crack passwords to take control of the water supply, in some cases even shutting it down completely.
4: Three fires in Spokane, Washington have burned at least 600 structures, officials say. In Washington State, ABC's Alex Stone.
7: A towering plume of smoke over Spokane as flames moved around the metro area. Three separate fires burning at the same time, all pushed by strong wind. The governor declaring a state of emergency, issuing a burn ban through September, and activating the National Guard to support firefighters.
4: You're listening to ABC News.
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4: Senator Bernie Moreno on a video on X today said his former son-in-law and fellow Ohio lawmaker, Congressman Max Miller, should not be serving in the House and should seek professional help. Miller defending himself against allegations of abusing his daughter. In Canada, hundreds of flights have been canceled after thousands of flight attendants and the country's second largest carrier, WestJet, went on strike asking for better pay and compensation during the time that the plane is on the ground. Wildlife officials warning Americans to stay alert outdoors this summer as bear sightings become more common. ABC's Ike Ajachi.
12: Colorado Parks and Wildlife says there's been a 155% increase in bear activity this year in Douglas County between Denver and Colorado Springs. According to the Wall Street Journal, in California, South Lake Tahoe police have received 174 bear calls already this year, compared to 97 at this time last year. The reason? Bear populations have increased due to conservation

0: efforts, and experts believe they're being forced into more populated areas.
1: ABC's Ike Ajachi. No Powerball winner again. ABC's Will Gans.
2: The jackpot rolls over again with no grand prize winners following Saturday night's drawing. So maybe not $707 million, but the jackpot has grown to an estimated $748 million. That's the 12th largest Powerball prize in history.
1: Chuck Sievertson, ABC News.
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6: They head to the top of the seventh in Esaline. Scoreless ball game for the state JV Teener Championship between Platt Geddes and Tri-Valley. Platt Geddes in the bottom of the sixth had guys on base again. Bodie Kuiper had a leadoff single. Tommy Nelson then struck out looking. Aiden Bolchies grounded into a fielder's choice. That was out number two. And then Ruin grounded out to the second baseman, Schneiderman. Bob in the order do up for Tri-Valley. Top of the seventh in a great scoreless championship game in Esaline.
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1: 0-0 going into the bottom of the seventh. Platt Geddes has a chance to win it. Tri-Valley had a chance to go in front in the top half of the seventh inning. Trombley was able to work a leadoff walk against pitcher Bodie Kuiper. Kuiper then got Koopman lined into a fielder's choice to the right fielder Nelson, and then Schneiderman struck out, and then Moeller hit the ball hard to the center fielder Duffy with the guy at second base, but he lined out to Duffy. Platt Geddes at the top of their order due up, trying to win the state JV Teener Championship in Esteline. Scoreless bottom of the seventh.
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3: 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I'm R.F. 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We have businesses, nonprofits, church groups, schools, athletic teams, tours, colleges, and families meet at Al's Oasis Restaurant. Some have been coming for over 30 years. Every year, the Sioux Falls Corvette Club, with over 150

0: People meets at Al's Oasis Restaurant on their trip out to the Black Hills. 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Welcome back to Oh Boy, That Was Good.
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1: Quite the ending to the state JV Tuner Championship game in Esteline. Platt Geddes wins it in walk-off fashion in the bottom half of the seventh inning. So the bottom of the seventh started with a ground out. Ziggy Duffy grounded out to the pitcher Moeller. And then Moeller issued a one-out walk to Hayes DeVries. After that, Jameson Leader was able to work a walk. Isaac Leader popped out to the third baseman Winter. And then Walter Gracer had the game-winning RBI single up the center field that scored Hayes DeVries. And Platt Geddes is your state JV Tuner champion. They beat Tri-Valley in walk-off fashion, 1-0. Platt Geddes had one run, 9 hits, 3 errors. Tri-Valley, no runs, 5 hits, 1 error. The only run coming in the seventh, game-winning championship walk-off hit for Walter Gracer. Platt Geddes, your state JV Tuner champion in Esteline, beating Tri-Valley in a great walk-off fashion, 1-0 the score.
0: This state tournament update brought

0: His mama taught him how to play the guitar when he was only 8 years old in Texas. And in 1958, Buddy Holly arranged Waylon's first recording session. He thought, this boy is pretty good. He taught him how to play the electric bass and hired him for the band. I ain't living long like this. I'm Gary Walker. More real country coming up. I've got Hardy on the way, also Clay Walker.
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3: 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For South Central South Dakota on the overnight, it will be partly cloudy with a low around 72. It will also be breezy with a south wind 20 to 25 miles per hour. Monday, areas of smoke after 4 p.m., partly sunny with a high near 95. It will be breezy with a south wind 18 to 25 miles per hour. Monday night, a chance of showers and thunderstorms, areas of smoke before 7 p.m., mostly cloudy with a low around 59. There is also a chance of precipitation at 50%. For North Central Nebraska on the overnight, partly cloudy with a low around 70. It will be breezy with a south-southeast wind 20 to 25 miles per hour. Monday, mostly sunny with a high near 94. Breezy with a south wind 15 to 20 miles per hour, becoming northwest in the afternoon. Monday night, showers likely and possibly a thunderstorm. Mostly cloudy with a low around 58. Monday night, showers likely and possibly a thunderstorm. Mostly cloudy with a low around 58. There is also a 60% chance of precipitation.
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2: From ABC News, I'm Wayne Cabot. Out-of-control fires have 5,000 families out of their homes in eastern Washington state. Wildfires in central California and the Sierra Nevada have PG&E's Jeff Smith talking about cutting power.
3: Sometimes we need to de-energize our lines so firefighters can get into the areas that they need to in order to fight the fire, or just making sure that we, you know, protect our infrastructure so we can keep the power on for folks.
2: Ohio Senator Bernie Moreno says his former son-in-law, Ohio Representative Max Miller, who's up for re-election, is mentally unfit and should quit Congress now. The senator's daughter says Miller was physically violent during their marriage and divorce. Her father says that he holds his breath every minute Miller has custody of his granddaughter. Miller says,
4: I have never abused our daughter.
2: And says the senator is being political. Former Trump press secretary Stephanie Grisham also accuses Miller of being abusive. Iran says it convinced American Gulf allies to dissuade President Trump from a new bombing campaign, and now says it's speaking with Oman about the Strait of Hormuz. Unclear if Iran is conducting cyber warfare and attacks on U.S. water systems in the past week. ABC News senior investigative correspondent Aaron Katursky.
5: Security and intelligence officials have been warning this is exactly how Iran would retaliate, that Iran poses just this kind of threat, not only to water systems, but to other critical infrastructures. But the priority now is safeguarding the water supply as the war in Iran is well into its sixth month.
2: These attacks have involved water systems that plants use to remotely control their equipment. More than 30 attacks in Minnesota alone. Other states also reporting attacks. An explosion in central Moscow this weekend. 5 people have been killed. Russian officials are calling it terrorism. You're listening to ABC News.
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2: The gunman who shot up an In-N-Out Burger in Idaho killed himself after killing 2 others, and while police have no motive, we're told his family is cooperating.
7: It helps a lot because then we can get into social media, his telephone and all those things, and finally what his motivation was. What's going on here?
2: Former NYPD Chief of Detectives and ABC News contributor Robert Boyce, an off-duty state trooper and an armed citizen fired toward the gunman, diverting him from the attack yesterday. One of those killed was an employee. The In-N-Out in Twin Falls just opened last week. The city of Mount Airy, North Carolina, the inspiration for TV's Mayberry, is under a local state of emergency. The Ararat River in the area rose more than 14 feet in a matter of hours overnight, forcing numerous water rescues in the Mount Airy and Pilot Mountain areas. The threat of more dangerous flooding over the next 24 hours now moves to the northeast tomorrow. Ariana Grande is stepping away from the public eye as talk intensifies about her health and thin appearance.

0: She intends to step away after this summer's tour and may skip her role in the West End revival of Stephen Sondheim's Sunday in the Park with George. President Trump played in the Bedminster Club Championship at his golf club in New Jersey today, and he says he is honored to have shot a 70 to win the tournament. Given the fact, he says, that unlike the rest of the field, I'm given very little time to practice. I'm Wayne Cabot, ABC News.
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0: Well, off we go with another Sunday evening. Tom Lang right here, the very first weekend for the month of August. Happy August, everybody. Are you sitting in one of those low places? Let's hope not. Here's Garth Brooks.
1: Blaming all on my roots. I showed up in boots and ruined your blind tie affair.

curse of Luke Combs. Been there, done that. Sleepless in a hotel room about 3 in the morning, just banging your head on the wall, trying to get a little shut-eye. Tom Lang with more music on the way for you. We're going to be checking in with a classic from Eddie Rabbit that I know you haven't heard in a little bit. We'll be doing that. It's not Driving My Life Away or, you know, I Love a Rainy Night. It's going to be another one. 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

0: Well, there's Ronnie Millsap. All is well. Don't worry about it. 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Good evening, everybody. I'm Tom Lang.
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5: 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For South Central South Dakota on the overnight, it will be partly cloudy with a low around 72. It will also be breezy with a south wind 20 to 25 miles per hour. Monday, areas of smoke after 4 p.m., partly sunny with a high near 95. It'll be breezy with a south wind 18 to 25 miles per hour. Monday night, a chance of showers and thunderstorms, areas of smoke before 7 p.m., mostly cloudy with a low around 59. There is also a chance of precipitation at 50%. For North Central Nebraska on the overnight, partly cloudy with a low around 70. It will be breezy with a south-southeast wind 20 to 25 miles per hour. Monday, mostly sunny with a high near 94. Breezy with a south wind 15 to 20 miles per hour, becoming northwest in the afternoon. Monday night, showers likely and possibly a thunderstorm. Mostly cloudy with a low around 58. Monday night, showers likely and possibly a thunderstorm. Mostly cloudy with a low around 58. There is also a 60% chance of precipitation.
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0: It's all about his girlfriend. There's Amanda, Top Line with Waylon Jennings, going to kind of wrap things up for you as you head for a work week ahead for the first full week of the month of August of 2026. Here's something to think about. You're going to earn a little bit of money this week. There are 8 weekends left in the summer of 2026, and that's going to be terrific on your wallet. That's right, because when all is said and done, your bank account will breathe a sigh of relief, nearly $400 each and every weekend. That's the average American spends on summer activities. That's according to new data, so happy weekend.
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2: From ABC News, I'm Wayne Cabot.
3: I categorically deny abusing my former wife.
2: Ohio Representative Max Miller responds.

0: Responding to Ohio Senator Bernie Moreno, his father-in-law, who says Miller is violent, mentally unfit, and should resign from Congress.
1: Anyone who has lived through a contested custody case knows it is not uncommon for exaggerated, even entirely baseless allegations of abuse to surface in exactly this setting as leverage.
0: A second woman also accuses the congressman of being physically abusive, former Trump press secretary Stephanie Grisham. They may have to cut power to assist firefighters in Central California and the Sierra Nevada, where PG&E's Jeff Smith is worried about sparks.
2: Vegetation does not take a long time to dry out, and when you have that dry vegetation, it always increases the possibility of wildfires.
0: Wildfires in eastern Washington state have 5,000 families out of their homes, says ABC's Alex Stone in Spokane.
3: Firefighters say conditions are explosive. On Saturday, a rare, particularly dangerous situation red flag warning from the National Weather Service. Thousands of residents, many without electricity, ordered to evacuate.
0: President Trump just said on Air Force One that a deal with Iran is imminent. Both U.S. and global oil are down nearly 6%, but Iran says the Strait of Hormuz will not return to the way it was before the war. And it says the reason that President Trump called off renewed bombings this weekend is because Iran threatened U.S. allies in the Gulf with retaliation if that were to happen. Iran could be behind the attacks on water plants in a number of states over the past week. Investigators cannot yet confirm their suspicions that Iran was behind it, but they say that the cyber attacks have the hallmarks of coming from Iran. There were at least 30 attacks in just one state, Minnesota, and Georgia and Michigan reporting attacks as well over the past several days. You're listening to ABC News.
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0: An In-N-Out Burger that just opened last week was the scene of a mass shooting yesterday. Police in Twin Falls, Idaho, have no idea why the 24-year-old gunman opened fire, killing two people, then himself.
5: At this time, we are still working to determine the full set of circumstances in this incident, including the suspect's actions and possible motivations.
0: Chief Matthew Hicks saying an off-duty officer and an armed citizen engaged the suspect, returning gunfire toward him, and they think that is what drove him away from the scene and stopped further casualties. In California, a push to end child marriage. A bill there setting a minimum age of 18 to wed. No exceptions. Courtney Stodden got married at 16 to a man 35 years older. They've since split, and she thinks it's smart to set a minimum age.
6: I was a child. Not, you know, a bride. I wish people knew that children cannot consent to marriage.
0: Drivers are on notice to put down their phones because there may be eyes in the shrubs watching them. A police officer in Dunellen, New Jersey, has been hiding in the tall weeds and shrubs, blending in to catch unsuspecting drivers. The police posting on Facebook, "Did you spot our shrub today?" If you had your head buried in your phone, probably not. Now, when police hiding in the weeds say it's way more effective than sitting behind the wheel of a patrol car. 74 drivers getting tickets just Wednesday alone this week. Wayne Cabot, ABC News.
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1: 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Jacob Dylan and the Wolf

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1: 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We're Country 1260.

There you go. It's the Oak Ridge Boys getting a little on the fancy free side. I'm Tom Lang with the music rolling on for you. And one of my very favorites from Brooks and Dunn, it's all about that neon moon.

0: What a good song. The king of country, you know who it is. It's George Strait as the music rolls on for you. Tom Lang right here. Well, we all know that Taylor Swift and Travis Kelce got married a few weeks ago, but Taylor has something on her mind. She's a little on the worried side now that she's married if her writing skills or her music will change.
1: I used to kind of have this dark fear that if I ever were truly like happy and free being myself and nurtured by a relationship, and what happens if the writing just dries up? What if writing is directly tied to my torment and pain? Well, and it turns out that's not the case at all.
2: I am a seeker.

0: All she wants to do is be her. There's Ella Langley, Tom Lang, with more music coming up for you. Well, have you had a hard time paying attention lately? Well, let me roll this past you. Drop the junk food. That's right. Back off on that junk food, because as a result of the studies show that even if a person eats healthy but slightly increases their daily intake of junk food, their attention span will decrease significantly. So you might want to keep that in mind. Get away from those Whoppers and Big Macs for a while.
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1: 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For South Central South Dakota on the overnight, partly cloudy with a low around 72. It will be breezy with a south wind, 20 to 25 miles per hour. Monday, areas of smoke after 4 p.m. Partly sunny with a high near 95. It will also be breezy with a south wind, 18 to 25 miles per hour. Monday night, a chance of showers and thunderstorms. Areas of smoke before 7 p.m. Mostly cloudy with a low around 59. There's also a 50% chance of precipitation. For North Central Nebraska on the overnight, partly cloudy with a low around 70. It will be breezy with a southeast wind, 20 to 25 miles per hour. Monday, mostly sunny with a high near 94. It will be breezy with a south wind, 15 to 20 miles per hour. Monday night, showers likely and possibly a thunderstorm. Mostly cloudy with a low around 58. It will be breezy with the north wind, 10 to 20 miles per hour. There is also a 60% chance of precipitation.
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0: Well, it's a big old brew. There's a classic from Mel McDaniel. More music coming up for you. Here's something you might want to do. Well, attend a Tim McGraw concert, because recently Tim announced that he will give a pawn shop guitar to a young fan at each of his concert stops during his 2026 pawn shop guitar tour. So if you happen to be in the front row of a Tim McGraw concert and he hands you a guitar, you make sure that you definitely hang on to it.
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